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1: 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This is your news now.
2: Good morning, I'm Judy Augustine. A Launceston man has been charged with a string of offences, including 28 counts of computer-related fraud, after a police search last week. Jane Drew has the details.
3: Authorities were at the Mowbray property on Friday last week in relation to an alleged wounding incident. A subsequent search allegedly uncovered a loaded slam gun, a machete and a number of items believed to be stolen and potentially linked to computer-related fraud. It's believed most of the items were stolen from unlocked vehicles in Launceston between June and October. Police are now searching for the owners of the items and are urging those who believe they may have been targeted to come forward. A 33-year-old man was arrested at the scene. He faces 60 charges in total, including burglary, computer-related fraud and wounding. He was remanded in custody and is set to face the Launceston Magistrates Court in November.
2: The Premier says data centre developers who want to build in Tasmania need to contribute to the communities that will be affected. Jeremy Rockliffe says they'll need to contribute to a new scheme with the funds directly pouring into the communities. But exactly how much they'll pay is still to be decided.
4: We'll work through the mechanism. There are examples in other places of the world, including the United States, of how these are applied in terms of the cost to the AI data centre companies and how that's distributed.
2: He also says companies will need to be transparent about power and water usage and contribute to power generation in Tasmania. The federal government is coming under fire as it prepares to introduce a 30% minimum tax on trusts today. The budget proposal has sparked concern from both business and families, while the Greens are pushing for a Senate inquiry. Liberal frontbencher Michaela Cash telling Seven it'll affect hundreds of thousands across the nation.
5: You're talking about mum and dads who wake up every morning. They take a risk. You know, they do the hard work that government needs them to do. And Anthony Albanese's reward to them, we don't care about an estimated $13.3 billion in potential restructuring costs.
2: The changes are set to take effect in July 2028. And a mine in Tasmania's northwest is expanding. Grange Resources announcing it's developing underground mining at its Savage River operation to secure an ongoing supply of iron ore. The sub-level cave mine is expected to commence in the first quarter of next year, with the move to extend production out to 2035. The company says as part of the transition to underground mining, Grange will continue workforce planning and consultation with employees regarding the progressive reduction of open pit mining roles.
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2: Sport news now, and the Matildas struck early in their win against Haiti in France this morning. Letitia McKenna hit the back of the net in the second before the Aussies went on to win the international friendly 7-1. In tennis, Aussie star Alex Demonor is into the quarterfinals of the Shanghai Masters, the Demon advancing in straight sets, setting up a clash with world number one, Alexander Zverev. And Formula One will be returning to Africa for the first time in more than 30 years. A landmark 10-year agreement has been struck to start hosting Grand Prix in Rwanda, starting in the early 2030s. That's the latest news and sport. I'm Judy Augustine.
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6: LAFM's three-day forecast.
7: Remaining dry today, partly cloudy with some light winds out of the south and looking at tops of 17. Tomorrow, 19 is the top we're looking at and partly cloudy. Remaining dry on Friday and reaching 20 for most parts of the region. And remaining partly cloudy.
8: We have clearance, Clarence.
9: 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What's our vector, Victor?
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And this Rocktober, we're giving you the chance to see some true 80s and 90s favourites. Spiderbait, ABC, Pseudo Echo. Plus, there's tickets to the Red Hot Summer Tour featuring Jimmy Barnes and John Stevens. And Birds of Tokyo, they're in there as well. It'll be a fantastic show. Barnsley still rocks it, even at his age. There's tickets to Philosophy, the hits of Phil Collins and John Farnham, the Celebration Concert Encore at Village Cinemas. And here's how it all works. All you got to do is listen out for the Rocktober song of the day. And when you're ready to be called through, when we tell you to call through, you get to finish the missing lyric. Get it right, and you score a spin of the Rocktober wheel. Now, what could you win? Maybe the tickets to see UK new wave band ABC in Hobart. Maybe Spiderbait on their 30th anniversary tour. Maybe Aussie 80s fave Pseudo Echo. Maybe something different entirely. Hey, it's all thanks to Launceston Travel and Cruise Centre and Trusted Smiles and Peter Lees. And all you got to do is finish with the unfinished lyric and then spin to win this Rocktober. On the way, what do we got? We've got some REM in around 15, but it's Guns N' Roses right now. Live and Let Die on your home of better music and more of it.

0: Taking you through your Wednesday morning. I'm already starting to think of the weekend. It's Pete Holland here with you on LAFM and 7SD. The remainder of this week, into the weekend, remaining dry, partly cloudy is what we've got right up until Monday when it'll be mostly sunny. And we're reaching tops in the low to mid-20s across the weekend and into early next week. So I'm happy with that. We're doing it all today thanks to the fresh seasonal Tassie produce and modern Aussie flavours and the dining experience worth savouring at Terrace Kitchen at Country Club, Tasmania. Only 10 minutes from Launceston CBD. Thanks for being on board, guys. Look, I've got to take a break, because that's how we pay the bills and the wages. And then we're back with Sir Graham Bonnet. Or is it Bonnet? Depends on what side of the track you're born. We'll do with Warm Ride next, ahead of REM and Man on the Moon, here on LAFM and 7SD.
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3: 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The reason Hydro Tasmania was built in the first place was to attract industry and jobs to Tasmania. 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So we want to see that deal done, and we want to see it done quickly.
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0: doing it, Richard Marx. Should have known better, right here on LAFM and 7SD. And all thanks to the new range of versatile Uni pizza ovens at Randall Heating, Glido Street in Invermay. The classic super set returns tomorrow at 9 a.m. Four songs, one theme. Can you be, yep, handed the trophy as the smartest person alive by guessing the theme? Tune in tomorrow and play along. Hey, on to a break we go, then the new Foundations and Build Me Up Buttercup. We're going back to the 60s after the break here on LAFM and 7SD, your home of better music and more of it with Pete.
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0: Wrapping up your morning with better music and more of it. It is Pete Holland here with you. 12 o'clock news on the way. All the latest details of AI data centres. Tassie government is after some big okays from the data centres before they're given the go-ahead. We'll get all the lowdown on that. And the Pope, it's been confirmed it was lung cancer and part of the lung has been removed in surgery, according to the Vatican. On the way next hour, nothing but 80s for your lunch. It's the final countdown. And we'll do it with some Europe. What about some John Farnham to start your 80s? What about the world around us? It is Pete with you, and we'll get into our totally 80s lunch after your news next. Here on your home with better music and more of it.
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10: Good afternoon, I'm Judy Augustine. An investigation into an alleged wounding incident in the state's north has led to a mammoth haul of what's believed to be stolen property, allegedly linked to computer-related fraud. Police say a loaded slam gun and a machete were among the items allegedly uncovered during the raid at the Mowbray property on Friday. Authorities allege the items were stolen in Launceston between June and October. A 33-year-old man was arrested and charged with a string of offences, including wounding, burglary and computer-related fraud. He'll face court in November. Meanwhile, an investigation is underway into the cause of a fire at a home on the Tasman Peninsula, south of Hobart, early this morning. Crews were called to the property at Fire at Tauber Road just before 4 a.m. The home was engulfed in flames when they arrived. Three occupants of the property were checked for signs of smoke inhalation by paramedics. Tasmania has now recorded 50 H5 bird flu events, with four additional detections confirmed. Olivia Hicks has the details.
11: The Department of Natural Resources and Environment says a Pacific gull at St Helens, a great crested tern at Bridport, a little penguin at Cooey and a black currawong on Flinders Island all tested positive. There are still no detections in commercial poultry or backyard flocks and no mass bird mortality events in Tasmania. The department says local wildlife vets and seabird biologists have begun the world's first known attempt to vaccinate the shy albatross against the H5 strain. The threat and seabird breeds only on three remote Tasmanian islands and is considered highly vulnerable if the disease reaches breeding colonies. Meanwhile, this year's Aussie Bird Count, which begins on Monday, will provide an opportunity to contribute valuable information about bird populations through one of Australia's largest citizen science projects during the current outbreak.
10: The Premier says the state government will create a new fund so communities with data centre developments in their region can share in the benefits. Jeremy Rockliffe says it's yet to be decided how much would be paid by companies like Firmus Technologies.
12: It will apply to all data centres that are going through approval. For example, there's one being built under construction now at St Leonard's in northern Tasmania, and it will include, yes, that data centre.
10: Federal government says rent caps are not the solution to the nation's housing crisis. Housing Minister Claire O'Neill has told Seven it's not the answer as rent soars to record levels in some areas.
13: I really agree that housing is too expensive in Australia, but we have to do this the hard way, and that is building more homes for our country.
10: And one in five Aussies say their biggest financial worry is groceries. The new data from Compare the Market comes as the average national weekly grocery spend has actually dropped from around $198 in 2025 to $186.
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10: Sport and a huge win by the Matildas this morning, thumping Haiti 7-1 in their international friendly in France. Letitia McKenna finding the back of the net in the second minute of the game.
15: Here is Claire Wheeler. Hit first time and the opening goal. 80 seconds on the clock.
10: That's the call on Paramount there. And the final day of the AFL trade period is underway. The Bombers have upped their offer for Lions defender Kitty Coleman, while the Eagles are still working on an offer to get Jack Viney from Melbourne. That's the latest news and sport. I'm Judy Augustine.
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16: LAFM's three-day forecast.
0: Partly cloudy with some light southerly winds around today. We are slowly getting towards our high of 17. Tomorrow, we're looking to get to 19 after dropping down to 5 overnight. It'll be partly cloudy again on Friday and warming up to 20.
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It's your Totally 80s Lunch on your home of better music and more of it with Pete this afternoon, as we do it all thanks to the Cottage Bakery in Victoria Street in Scottsdale. G'day to the team there. I love their pies. Do you prefer a potato pie or a meat pie? Which do you prefer? I can go either. Sometimes both. Hey, on the way, we've got some Belinda Carlisle. She's coming back to Oz for the final time as she heads out on tour. And he's talking retirement and touring. Let's do it now with some Europe and the final countdown. As we do it for your Totally 80s Lunch on LAFM and 7SD.

0: do with one of the original Go-Go Girls and outright legend Belinda Carlisle. It's Pete here with you on your Totally 80s Lunch. And yes, retiring from touring. I saw it just the other day. Hey, Rocktober is a happening thing. Tune in to Breakfast with BJ tomorrow. And, yeah, you could spin the wheel if you know the missing lyrics. So tune in to BJ tomorrow. You could win and be off to see some amazing acts, including tickets to Philosophy, the hits of Phil Collins and John Farnham, the celebration concert encore at Village Cinemas. It's thanks to Newstead Hotel, Launceston Dental and BYD Launceston. Just listen out for what the song is and then finish the lyrics. It's simple. It's Rocktober here on LAFM and 7SD. Time for a break, then more of your Totally 80s Lunch, including Phil Collins and Phil Bailey, who are up next.
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0: One and only Bobby McFerrin. Don't worry, be happy, as we do with nothing but 80s for your totally 80s lunch right here on LAFM and 7SD. 17 on the way. We're not far off that now. And warming up nicely in towards the weekend, remaining dry. Though we'll see a little bit of cloud around. They're getting into the low to mid-20s. We're doing it all this afternoon thanks to the Cottage Bakery in Victoria Street, Scottsdale. Hope you guys are selling aplenty. They've got everything covered, including your gluten-free options. So go and check them out when you're in Scottsdale. And next up, after the break, we're going to hit play on some Ice House and Great Southern Land as we continue your totally 80s lunch.
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0: Wrapping up your Totally 80s lunch for your Wednesday. We will bring it back tomorrow from midday. That's the time we play it from. And don't forget, the Water Boys, Mitch and Xavier, with your favourite Tassie Sports Show, are back 8 o'clock Saturday morning. They're looking for their Macca's Good Sport Award to give away. 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And the boys could be giving him a pat on the back with $100 to spend at Intersport. All right, it is news time for 1 o'clock. Shane is in after that. Got some great music lined up out of the 70s.
1: Blame it all on yourself, because she's always a woman to me.
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2: Do you believe?
0: Yeah, he'll do with Believe. You can believe all afternoon. Better music and more of it. It's what we guarantee. I'll be back tomorrow from 10 when we'll go through our morning again. For now, there's only one thing left for me, Pete Holland, to say.
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10: Good afternoon, I'm Judy Augustine. Labor leader Josh Willey has criticised the lack of detail in the government's plan to make AI data centre developers pay for a new community fund. Under the initiative announced this morning, proponents would be required to pour in funds to benefit communities affected by the project. But it's not yet known exactly how much they'll pay. They'll also be required to contribute to Tasmania's energy generation.
11: We want to see new power generation here on the island so Tasmanians benefit from the jobs and the economic activity. You've got Firmus now saying that they'll count generation projects on the mainland towards their contribution.
10: The Tasmanian Labor leader speaking there. Meanwhile, a Labor member for Braddon has broken ranks to suggest not all is well within the party. In a cryptic social media video, Shane Broad said things needed to be different.
2: I think it's fair to say that my politics is pretty middle of the road, but I'll keep on fighting. I've been fighting inside the Labor Party for change, and I'll keep doing that.
10: We're now sitting at 50 bird flu events in Tasmania after there were 4 additional detections confirmed. A Pacific gull at St Helens, a great crested tern at Bridport, a little penguin at Cooey, and a black currawong on Flinders Island all tested positive to the H5 strain. Our commercial poultry and backyard flocks remain free of the disease. It comes as wildlife vets begin a world first attempt to vaccinate the shy albatross against the H5 strain. It's only found on 3 remote Tasmanian islands and is considered highly vulnerable. A Launceston man has been charged with a string of offences, including 28 counts of computer-related fraud, after a police raid last week. Authorities were at the Mowbray property on Friday in relation to an alleged wounding incident. A subsequent search allegedly uncovered a loaded slam gun, a machete, and a number of items believed to be stolen. A 33-year-old man was arrested at the scene and faces 60 charges in total. He was remanded in custody and is set to face court in November. It's been a rough ride for mortgage holders, but there's some light at the end of the tunnel. The Australian Property Institute predicting recovery on the horizon across all 6 states from July to September next year. But the Institute's Sherman Chan says the RBA could be a stick in the mud.
12: People are concerned about the interest rate outlook. And second, people are hoping to have more clarity regarding how the CGT and negative gearing changes will be implemented, which is why the market is expecting a recovery.
10: And millions of Aussies have delayed paying a power bill so they can pay their rent. New research by Finder has found 23% of Australians have missed or delayed at least one bill in the past year to cover their rent or mortgage.
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10: In sport, all eyes are on the Brisbane Lions today as the AFL trade period reaches its final day. Both Kitty Coleman and Will McLaughlin want to move to Essendon and Melbourne, but the Lions are playing hardball, rejecting both offers. Meanwhile, the Matildas struck early in their win against Haiti in France this morning. Letitia McKenna hit the back of the net in the second before the Aussies went on to win the international friendly 7-1. And Aussie tennis star Alex de Minaur is into the quarterfinals of the Shanghai Masters. The Demon advancing in straight sets, setting up a clash with world number one, Alexander Zverev. That's the latest news and sport. I'm Judy Augustine.
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14: Weather for Launceston, mostly sunny and 17 today. 5 overnight, mostly sunny and 19 tomorrow. And for Friday, mostly sunny and 20 degrees. Scottsdale on the northeast, mostly sunny and 16 today. 3 overnight, mostly sunny and 17 tomorrow. And for Friday, mostly sunny and 18. And St Helens on the east coast, mostly sunny and 16 today. 7 overnight, mostly sunny and 17 tomorrow. And for Friday, clearing showers and 18 degrees. 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
4: Turning the workday down and all the good stuff up. It's Afternoons with Shane.
14: Good afternoon. Welcome to the show. Shane Bryan with you. Coming up this afternoon, we're going to be chatting with Katie Jane. Yes, she's normally on this side of the microphone, but she is actually in Melbourne recording her new album, and she's got a great new song, very country song, and it's got a very, very important message. So looking forward to sharing that with you a little bit later on today. And we've also got a dad gamer. I had a bit of a play with a new flight simulator game. Well, it's probably more than a flight simulator. I actually felt like I was in the Air Force, and I wasn't a very good pilot either, so don't pick me for the Air Force. That's coming up later on this afternoon. Let's get underway. This is Blondie. Call me. You're on Afternoons. Thanks to Peter Lee's Real Estate, the smarter agency.

0: LFM 7SD, Shane Bryan with you and John Mellencamp. Hurts so good. Now, I was a bit saddened yesterday with the passing, of course, of RJ Mitty. And if you were a Breaking Bad fan, then you would know him. He was Walter White Jr. I particularly was sad to hear Bryan Cranston's post yesterday, or read his post yesterday. He said, "I'm in deep despair as I write this tonight. My sweet son on Breaking Bad has died. I met him when he was only 14 years old, when he was cast as Walter White Jr., a part he played with such joy and enthusiasm. Born with cerebral palsy, he never, ever allowed that challenge to be an excuse for anything. He met the demanding shooting schedule head on with great determination, and always listening to the advice from his TV parents, Anna Gunn and, of course, Bryan Cranston. And being a teenager, of course, he sometimes mischievously ignored the counsel in order to learn the hard way. He was one of the stars of the hit TV show, but still a kid. And, of course, he was a very big advocate for people with disabilities actually acting. So it was such sad news. And as Bryan said, it was especially devastating to hear that he took his own life. He said, "We were texting just a few weeks ago, figuring out when we could meet for lunch. And he said, I don't know if that lunch would have changed his future. But I do know that I loved him and thoroughly enjoyed being with him throughout the years on the series. And I'll miss you." And I think it's really important just to remember, in reflection back to, you know, artists like RJ Mitty, like the challenges that he must have faced as a person with cerebral palsy, actually working in an industry that was so demanding like that. You don't know what's going through, you know, the minds of people that are under enormous pressure. So please, if there's someone that you work with or someone that you know that maybe you think they're struggling a little bit, reach out to them, say good day, ask how they're going, ask them if they're okay. It's just really important to do that and to touch base with them. Maybe you can change their future, like Bryan said. This is LAFM 7SD.
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0: LAFM 7SD, Shane Bryan with you, and Mumford & Sons there, Little Lion Man. Now, I'm not going to do a Rocktober song today, but I will be doing one tomorrow. BJ will be doing another one tomorrow morning as well. And, of course, it's your chance to see some of the 80s and 90s favourites live. Spiderbait, ABC, Pseudo Echo, tickets to Red Hot Summer Tour featuring Jimmy Barnes and John Stevens. The tickets to Philosophy, the hits of Phil Collins, and, of course, John Farnham, the Celebration Concert Encore at Village Cinema. Now, here's how it works. 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We'll tell you what song we're going to be playing. 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
3: 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The Tasmanian government has paid tribute to Donald George Wing AM.
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Good afternoon. Thanks to Peter Lee's Real Estate, the smarter agency. 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Coming up next, we've got the two ups to two. We're going to kick it off with a couple of songs from Foreigner. We'll hear from Bryan Adams.

0: 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Right now, though, time for news.
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11: Good afternoon, I'm Olivia Hicks with the latest. The Tasmanian branch of the Australian Medical Association says the death of a man who couldn't get an ambulance to the Royal Hobart Hospital is a symptom of a system-wide issue. The man, believed to be in his 40s, was taken to hospital by his family at the weekend after being told an ambulance wouldn't be dispatched for at least 25 minutes.
12: Our hospitals are full, patients are stuck in beds, not able to get out to an aged care home, nowhere to go. And so then when patients can't get out of the hospital, they can't get from the ambulances into the hospital. So we see it more as a symptom of that.
11: Vice President of the Tasmanian branch, Jerome Muir-Wilson, speaking there. The state government says it's already engaged in Firmus Technologies about a fund designed to give communities a greater share of benefits from AI projects and data centres. Tasmania currently has 9 data centres that are either operating, proposed or planned, which come amid a growing community concern over their impacts. Premier Jeremy Rockliffe says the local community fund will ensure locals benefit through ongoing financial contributions.
13: We'll ensure that it is enforced and we'll ensure that we have the right model that supports investment back into local communities. We've already had an initial engagement with Firmus, for example, and other potential proponents as well down the track.
11: Tasmania has now recorded 50 H5 bird flu events with 4 additional detections confirmed. The Department of Natural Resources and Environment says a Pacific gull at St Helens, a great crested tern at Bridport, a little penguin at Cooey and a black carawong on Flinders Island all testing positive. Meanwhile, the department says local wildlife vets and seabird biologists have begun the world's first known attempt to vaccinate the Shire albatross against the H5 strain. The threatened seabird breeds only on 3 remote Tasmanian islands and is considered highly vulnerable if the disease reaches breeding colonies. Prices dipping off the back of four rate rises this year, but the Australian Property Institute's Dr. Sherman Chan says there's some optimism on the horizon from 2027.
14: So overall, the residential property market is expected to remain sluggish in the fourth quarter this year, especially in Victoria and New South Wales. On the other hand, Western Australia and South Australia are showing more resilience.
11: And millions of Aussies have delayed paying a power bill so they can pay their rent. New research by Finder has found 23% of Australians have missed or delayed at least one bill in the past year to cover their rent or mortgage.
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11: Turning to your sport now, and Australia has the upper hand heading into the second test against South Africa after winning the first clash overnight. Matt Renshaw earning Player of the Match honours after scoring 190 in his first innings and another 82 in the second, where he also took two wickets. Skipper Pat Cummins says the move to the middle of the order worked wonders.
15: You know, seeing the way that he played spin in the one-day series was a lot of our, well, led me to the thought of he'd look pretty good at number five.
11: And it's the final day of the AFL trade period with plenty of deals still yet to play out. Brisbane playing hardball for both Kitty Coleman and Will McLaughlin as they try to move to Essendon and Brisbane, with the Lions rejecting both offers. I'm Olivia Hicks. That's the latest from the newsroom.
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16: LAFM's three-day forecast.
0: Weather for Launceston, mostly sunny and 17 today. 5 overnight, mostly sunny and 19 tomorrow. And for Friday, mostly sunny and 20 degrees. Scottsdale on the northeast, mostly sunny and 16 today. 3 overnight, mostly sunny and 17 tomorrow. And for Friday, mostly sunny and 18. And St Helens on the east coast, mostly sunny and 16 today. 7 overnight, mostly sunny and 17 tomorrow. And for Friday, clearing showers and 18 degrees. 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
17: Check, check 1, 2. We know you love variety, and we also know that two is better than one. So we've dug deep in the music library and found two from your favourite artists, including some you haven't heard in ages. This is the Two Ups at Two. 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

0: LAFM 7SD, Shane Bryan with you, and Brian Adams there for the two ups of two. Thanks to Peter Lee's Real Estate, the smarter agency. Run for you, and everything I do it with you, or do it for you anyway, probably do it with you as well. Brian Adams has been busy with a couple of new songs. One of them actually celebrates his Canadian roots, and the other one stirring up a little bit of controversy. There's a song called How's It Going, the title track from his forthcoming album, which is due out on November 6th. And of course, it's pretty much you know, most Canadian song title possible, without simply just calling it Sorry. But the other song, it's attracting a lot of attention. It's called 51st State, and Brian Adams released it on Canada Day. It's a patriotic protest song pushing back against the idea of Canada becoming the America's 51st state, and also taking aim at US tariffs, as if it's going to become the 51st state. I mean, come on. I can't see that ever happening. Brian Adams wanted to explain that he wanted to write something about Canada because Canada is home, and he's described the song as a tribute to the pride and the spirit of Canadians. So there you go. More than 40 years into his career, Brian Adams clearly isn't afraid to say what he thinks. Two very, very new songs, very different new songs, How's It Going, and the slightly more controversial 51st State. Of course, ahead of his upcoming tour in Australia, it's going to be in February and March 2027. It's selling out pretty quickly. There may be a few tickets left if you want to go along and see him. This is LAFM 7SD. We're going to continue with the two ups very shortly. Stick around.
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9: 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It's fair to say we can't do two push-ups or two sit-ups. So we'll play two songs from the one artist instead. This is the Two Ups at Two, proudly brought to you by Peter Lee's Real Estate, the smarter agency.

0: AFM 7SD, Shane Bryan with you and Bonnie Tyler there. It's a heartache and holding out for a hero. Now, tomorrow morning, I'm going to have a bit of a go at the classic superset. So if you think that you can beat me, make sure you're listening in after nine. Four songs, one common theme. And if you guess it right, then you are in the draw for $100 cash at the end of the week, thanks to Randall Heating, now stocking premium Gosney pizza ovens and taking your pizza game to the next level. So see if you can beat me tomorrow morning. Classic superset, four songs, one theme. If you've got what it takes, you could be walking away with some money at the end of the week. You're on LAFM 7SD. We're going to be wrapping up the two ups at two very shortly. Stick around.
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14: Two of a kind, non-identical twins. Nope. Best call it the two ups at two. 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

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It's fair to say we can't do two push-ups or two sit-ups. So we'll play two songs from the one artist instead. 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LAFM.

0: LAFM 7SD, Shane Bryan with you and wrapping up the two ups at two. Don't forget, tomorrow morning, BJ is going to be giving Rocktober another run. Just listen out for your cue to call and then just be ready to sing the missing lyric. And, of course, you could pick up tickets to go along to see Spiderbait, ABC or Pseudo Echo, or Red Hot Summer Tour with Jimmy Barnes and John Stevens, Philosophy, which is the hits of Phil Collins at Country Club, and also John Farnham, the Celebration Concert Encore at Village Cinemas. 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Just listen out for your cue to call and finish the missing lyrics for Rocktober. Score a spin of the Rocktober wheel and you'll be off to see one of those incredible concerts. All thanks to Blue Social Eatery, Creative Homes and Quick Cuts. Rocktober, make sure you're listening in tomorrow morning with Brekkie with BJ. You're on LAFM 7SD. Coming up next hour, we're going to be chatting with Katie Jane. She's got a brand new song. It's called Beer and Broken, and it is not what you think it's about. It's something completely different, and I absolutely love it. That's coming up next hour. Right now, though, time for news.
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10: Good afternoon. I'm Olivia Hicks with the latest. The death of a Tasmanian man in his 40s after he couldn't get an ambulance is a symptom of a system-wide failure, according to the AMA. The man's family was forced to rush him to the Royal Hobart Hospital ED at the weekend after being told help wasn't able to be sent for at least 25 minutes. Vice President of the Tasmanian branch, Jerome Muir Wilson, says it shouldn't take a tragic death for governments to take action.
11: And our ambulance response rates have blown out over recent years, and this is more the symptom of the hospital system being clogged up, and not enough beds, not the right infrastructure, not the right health technology for doctors and nurses to do their job right.
10: The federal government is introducing legislation to impose a minimum 30% tax on discretionary trusts. The plan is facing fierce opposition from the Coalition, the Greens and small business groups, who argue it could unfairly hit family-run businesses that rely on trusts. Treasurer Jim Chalmers says it's about making sure everyone plays by the same tax rules.
12: The arrangements that we put in place today will mean a fairer tax system and will also fund tax cuts for workers.
10: Wildlife experts have started vaccinating Tasmania's shy albatross against H5 bird flu in what the Department of Natural Resources and Environment says is a world first. The threatened seabird breeds only on three remote Tasmanian islands and is considered highly vulnerable if the disease reaches its breeding colonies. Up to 100 birds on Albatross Island in Western Bass Strait will be vaccinated and monitored using remote cameras and follow-up visits. It comes as Tasmania's bird flu tally reaches 50 events, with four new detections confirmed today. If you've been feeling the pinch at the petrol bowser lately, it turns out prices are more expensive in Hobart than any other Australian capital city. Pre the war breaking out between the United States, Iran and Israel in February, motorists were paying an average of $1.65 a litre, the third cheapest price in the country. According to the ACCC, motorists in Smithton have seen the lowest jump. Their prices still increasing, though, by around 68 cents a litre for unleaded. Around the grounds, the average is just over $2.54 a litre. The cheapest we could find is $2.26 at Cygnet in the Huon Valley. And the Tasmania Fire Service has contained a fire burning in some rubbish within a kitchen at a house in Acacia Crescent at Gagebrook in the state's south. It's understood the property was vacant at the time of the fire.
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10: Turning to your sport now, and Australia has the upper hand heading into the second test against South Africa after taking out the first in Durban by 214 runs. Matt Renshaw was named player of the match for his knocks of 190 and 82. He also took two wickets. Skipper Pat Cummins telling Fox Cricket, it's great to have that 1-0 lead.
13: Yeah, it's nice. It's better than the alternative. Yeah, obviously two games to play, anything can happen. But always, once you're ahead in the series, it does make things a little bit easier. But yeah, again, playing away is really hard, so it's great to get confidence after a win.
10: And Aussie tennis star Alex de Minaur is into the quarterfinals of the Shanghai Masters. The Demon advancing in straight sets, setting up a clash with world number one, Alexander Zverev. I'm Olivia Hicks. That's the latest from the newsroom.
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15: LAFM's three-day forecast.
16: Weather for Launceston, mostly sunny and 17 today, 5 overnight, mostly sunny and 19 tomorrow, and for Friday, mostly sunny and 20 degrees. Scottsdale on the northeast, mostly sunny and 16 today, 3 overnight, mostly sunny and 17 tomorrow, and for Friday, mostly sunny and 18. And St Helens on the east coast, mostly sunny and 16 today, 7 overnight, mostly sunny and 17 tomorrow, and for Friday, clearing showers and 18 degrees. 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
0: Turning the workday down and all the good stuff up. It's Afternoons with Shane.
16: Good afternoon, Shane Bryan with you. Welcome to the show. Coming up this afternoon, I've got a special guest. Well, she's been on the show several times. She's even looked after my show when I've been away. Katie Jane is joining us. She's got a brand new song. She's in Melbourne at the moment recording her new album, and we're going to play her brand new song. It's called Beer and Broken. It's not what you think it is. It's actually, well, I'll let her explain. She can tell you all about it. That's a bit later on this afternoon. We've also got a dad gamer, Ace Combat 8. We'll take a look at the big new game. And I'll tell you what, if you like your flight simulators, this will take it to a completely new level. That's coming up right now, though. Let's get underway. This is Aussie Crawl with Errol. You're on LAFM 7SD. Afternoons, thanks to Peter Lee's Real Estate, the smarter agency.

0: LAFM 7SD, Shane Bryan with you. It's afternoons, thanks to Peter Lee's Real Estate, the smarter agency. It is time for Daily Rock Stars.
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0: And we're kicking it off with a few birthdays, starting with Thomas Dolby. He was born in 1958, and he's turning 68 today.
2: She blinded me with silence.
0: British singer-songwriter.

became one of the defining voices of the band and turns 80 today. In 1976, on this day, Aerosmith kicked off their very first UK tour.

0: Beginning at the Empire Theatre in Liverpool, by this point the band were riding high on the success of their breakthrough years and taking their American hard rock sound across the Atlantic. On this day in 1977, David Bowie released Heroes.
1: Oh, we can be heroes, just for one day.
0: It was from the 12th studio album, also called Heroes, and the second installment of his celebrated Berlin trilogy. Of course, the song became synonymous with the Berlin Wall many years later. And finally, on this day in 1940, Cliff Richard was born. Happy birthday, Cliff. One of the most enduring pop stars from the UK. Cliff first broke through in the late 50s, synonymous with the Shadows, then had an incredible solo career. This is Devil Woman. Happy birthday, Cliff. That wraps up Daily Rockstars.

0: kids are asleep. The house is quiet. Headphones on. Volume up. For a few minutes, you're not a dad. You're not a worker. You're a legend. This is Dad Gamer.
1: Welcome to Dad Gamer. Shane Bryan with you. And today we're taking a look at Ace Combat 8 Wings of Thieves. Now, I normally, when I get a new game, I'll study the controls, I'll learn the systems, I'll try to master every little mechanic. That all goes out the window with games like Ace Combat 8 because I basically yell at the television and desperately try to work out which direction the missiles are coming from. Oh, look, honestly, I really love it. Ace Combat 8 Wings of Thieves puts you back into the cockpit for some ridiculously fast dogfights, ground attacks, enormous aerial battles. It's definitely more action movie than a hardcore flight simulator. The official description calls it fast-paced, arcade-style aerial combat, and that is exactly what it is. Now, it looks spectacular. The clouds aren't there just to make screenshots look pretty. You're tearing through these huge skies. You're chasing enemy craft, locking missiles, occasionally becoming so distracted by how good everything looks that somebody shoots you out of the sky.
2: The man in front is Jan Rexco, the Wings of Thieves. You're riding shotgun with a legendary Ace of Aces.
3: He's a mass delusion fabricated by the rumor mill of social media.
4: Radar contact. We think it's the Shadows.
5: Our low target is Wings.
6: 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Time to pull out. 22.
5: Roger that. God damn it.
7: Start swimming, soldier. Make it home alive.
1: The campaign has wonderfully been over-the-top set up as well. In July 2029, the Federation of Central Usea has been invaded by the Republic of Satoa, and after being rescued by an aging aircraft carrier Endurance, your pilot inherits the legendary name Wings of Thieves. Now, basically, your country needs a hero. You're the poor bloke that's holding the controller. Now, there's also first-person sequences between missions where you'll spend time with your squad rather than simply jumping from one dogfight to another. But here's the important dad gamer test. Can I come home, deal with dinner, discover someone has somehow used every clean glass in the house, finally get everybody sorted, turn on the console, and have fun without studying a 48-page flight manual? Yes, you can. There's enough going on here to reward you for just getting better, but the real attraction is simply getting a fighter jet into the air and doing things that would have every real-world Air Force immediately confiscating your license. And if multiplayer is your thing, Ace Combat 8 Wings of Thieves also features co-op, competitive play, and cross-platform multiplayer. So, the dad gamer verdict. Fast jets, big explosions, ridiculous military drama, no mowing required. 4.5 confused dads yelling, where did that missile come from? Out of 5. You're at LAFM 7SD.
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0: LAFM 7SD, you're on Afternoons, thanks to Peter Lee's Real Estate, the smarter agency, and someone who we haven't heard on the station for a little while, and that is Katie Jane. She's back with a brand new song, and she joins me right here now on the phone. How are you, Katie?
1: Hello, hello. Thank you so much for having me on as an artist today.
0: Yeah, look, you know what? You're sitting in Melbourne chatting to us because you've been off doing a whole album.
1: I know, it's pretty amazing. I think we're up to we've just done track 6 and we're about to write track 7. So it's been kind of crazy with this record. It's a concept album, and we're sort of running under the one prompt, and so we've been writing it as we go, as we record it, and it's such a cool way to do it. But yeah, releasing the first single, it's nice to just sort of have the story out in the world and have it, ready to launch while we're working on it.
0: What a great idea. So you've kind of gone down the track that, I guess Pink Floyd used to do with their concept albums, only it's country. what's the concept? What's the theme? Can you tell us?
1: I can tell you, and I can only just tell you because I've been doing this in the secret for the last couple of years, and it's all about my choice to quit alcohol and choose a life of sobriety, and I just celebrated my 2 years soberversary last week.
0: Nice.
1: But you know what, when you're a songwriter, the thing is when you make a personal choice, it kind of like becomes your whole personality.
0: Yeah.
1: So for me, when I quit booze, it was like, who am I now? And especially as a country music artist in a genre that's so full of drinking songs and, the culture, like doing shoeys and all that sort of stuff. And I was, I've spent the last two years just privately working it out. And I've still been doing shoeys. I've just been doing them with a zero beer or a Coke or something. And the crowd just doesn't know. But they do now because I've come out publicly. And yeah, we worked on this record. The prompt is drinking songs about not drinking. Because I thought, how cool is to turn that trope on its head and just go, oh yeah, how do you write a drinking song in country music without drinking? So it's been very interesting. And yeah, we've got a lot of different takes on it and different kinds of songs. But yeah, we released the first one on my sobriety anniversary, and it's called Beer and Broken.
0: So Beer and Broken, and it's in partnership with the national charity Sober in the Country.
1: Yeah, I've been partnering in the country. They, secretly again, behind the scenes, they've been a huge support. They've got an online peer support group called the Bush Tribe. And so when I feel like I need to talk to someone, I just go in there and I'm like, hey, guys, whether I'm having a bad day or a good day, or I just want to tell someone about the music I've been making in secret, they're who I can talk to. But, they've got a message of basically it's all about inclusivity for everyone. And when your mate says, no, I don't want to drink, it's okay to say no, and you just got to let them. You don't know what anyone's dealing with. And I think when it comes to alcohol, it's such a huge part of our culture as Aussies, and it's like, oh, just have a drink, mate, but when take a second and have a think, you just don't know what they're dealing with. So maybe just it's okay to say no.
0: Well, I think it is. And I've noticed too that even though we are a culture that does have, people that do drink a lot, there's also seems to be, and it's primarily, I guess, the younger audience that's sort of coming up now, is that they're all choosing not to drink and they're choosing to, actually be sober instead, which I think is actually a really, really great thing for them to do.
1: I think it's awesome because, I spent a lot of my life drinking as a drinker, and when I decided to abstain, it was kind of like I really wasn't sure how it was going to be received, and which is why I did it in secret. I wasn't sure if venues would still want to book me, I'm the party girl, all that kind of stuff. But yeah, it really has become kind of a thing, and it's kind of cool at the moment, which is great because I feel, rather than ostracized, I feel like I'm kind of included in the conversation as well, which is good timing on my behalf, I think.
0: Yeah, yeah. And look, I'm glad that you did come out and you did tell us all about it. I know it there's no hiding it now, especially with the concept album that you're doing. But Beer and Broken, when I first heard the name of the song before I had a look at what it was all about, I thought, oh, is this going to be another, broken-hearted love song?
1: That's what people think, and it's a sneaky one. It sneaks up on you because this song's actually about having the best time, and really is about, if I'm going to, you know, if I'm going down, I'm going down sober. Like, I'm doing things on my own terms. And it's really quite fun and upbeat and very empowering.
0: Now, before we take a listen to the song, you're working with M Squared, which is Michael DeLaren. How do I say that?
1: DeLorenzis,
0: yes. And also...
1: No, actually, Michael, how do you say your last name?
2: DeLorenzis.
1: DeLorenzis.
0: Yeah,
1: I got it right.
0: There you go. And of course, Michael Painter as well, who, you know, is such an incredible artist in his own right and just about to go out on tour with, well, doing the John Farnham musical and also doing working with Ice House as well.
1: Yeah, two very talented people, actually. Yeah. I think, you know, you've got to think about me walking into a room with people, with those two boys that are so talented, have so many credits under their belt, and, you know, have got such a long history producing great country music. Yeah. It's, like, very intimidating for me, but it's been such an amazing process. I think, you know, this is, right now, I think is my third time in the studio with them. Today it's just Mike. Well, the two Michaels, very confusing. DeLorenzis, and, it's been pretty good. I think it's helped me grow as a songwriter and, like, you know, you have to level up when you're hanging out with boys of that caliber. Yeah. So pretty cool.
0: Absolutely. Absolutely. Well, we're going to play the song now. When can we expect the album?
1: I think it's going to come out before mid next year. We're going to have the next single out in the new year, just in time for the Tamworth Country Music Festival. And then, see how these sessions go and we'll finish up the record and get ready to put it in a beautiful little package by mid next year.
0: Oh, fantastic. Look, I tell you what, you're a very inspiring and very brave to come out and actually talk about the issue that, you know, maybe a lot of people don't want to talk about.
1: Oh, 100%. And look, if you're listening to this right now and you're thinking, God, I could never do that, just know that I felt exactly the same way. And, you know, it is better on the other side. It's definitely something you should give a go if it's something that you're thinking about.
0: Yeah, super inspiring. Katie Jane, this is Beer Unbroken. Thanks for joining us on the show.
1: Thank you so much for having me. It's been a pleasure.
0: It is out now, and you can get it through the country label RTC Records, or you can also listen to it on Spotify and Apple Music. This is LAFM 7SD. Hey.

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15: Watch out for roadworks in Carrick, causing slow delays both ways on Illawarra Road before the Bass Highway. Otherwise, looking to South Launceston now, Wellington Street is slow moving both ways on approach to both Pipeworks Road and Towick Street. 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I'm Mia. More traffic soon on LAFM.
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0: Well, that wraps up the show for today. Tonight, I'll be back for the 80s at 8 and a very special band that we're taking a look at. Probably one of the greatest revolving door bands in Australia, the Party Boys. I'll be chatting with the original lead singer of the Party Boys. Didn't know it at the time that he was going to be the Party Boys lead singer, but James Rain, believe it or not. We'll have a chat with him tonight on the 80s at 8. I'll catch you then. Thanks for keeping me company.
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8: Good afternoon, I'm Olivia Hicks with the latest. The Tasmanian branch of the Australian Medical Association says the death of a man who couldn't get an ambulance to the Royal Hobart Hospital is a symptom of a system-wide issue. The man, believed to be in his 40s, was taken to hospital by his family at the weekend after being told an ambulance wouldn't be dispatched for at least 25 minutes.
9: Our hospitals are full, patients are stuck in beds, not able to get out to an aged care home, nowhere to go. And so then when patients can't get out of the hospital, they can't get from the ambulances into the hospital. So we see it more as a symptom of that.
8: Vice President of the Tasmanian branch, Jerome Muir Wilson, speaking there. The Department of Health has launched an investigation into the incident. Labor leader Josh Willey has been left explaining a suggestion within his own party that not all is well. Member for Braddon, Shane Broad, taking to social media with a brief and somewhat cryptic video, which Josh Willey was questioned on today.
10: Look, my members and my team manage their own social media accounts. I'm really determined to return Labor to government.
8: The Prime Minister has been challenged by Angus Taylor over how much more humiliation Jim Chalmers can endure before he's sacked. The opposition leader claims the PM has been forced to clean up the Treasurer's mess over the ATO's credit card payment ban. Anthony Albanese has hit back during question time, arguing Mr Taylor should be concerned about keeping his own job.
2: The bloke who is in danger of being sacked is sitting right there. You have the member for Canning working away. You have Josh Frydenberg out there on the book tour. He's putting aside his shyness, Order. Mr Speaker, Josh Frydenberg. Order.
8: Data centre proponents could contribute to a state government-run fund as the Premier calls on AI investment to deliver for the local community. Jeremy Rockliffe says the government will establish a local community benefit fund to make sure communities hosting major AI and data centre developments share directly in the benefits. Mr Rockliffe says the aim is to support local infrastructure, skills and training, community organisations and initiatives, and comes amid growing concerns over the impact of the new industry. There are 9 AI data centre projects operating, proposed or planned in Tasmania. And the annual Minds Do Better exhibition opens at Launceston's QVMAG in Vresk campus this weekend, inviting Tasmanians to connect, reflect and engage in meaningful conversations about mental health through the power of art. It's part of Mental Health Week celebrations. This is the exhibition showcasing a collection of works inspired by the theme of Reflect, Appreciate the Little Things.
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8: Turning to your sport now, and we should know by the end of the day if Jack Viney will become an Eagle. He has yet to request a trade, but has spent a couple of days checking out West Coast facilities and has had a medical. He has 2 years left on his contract with the Demons, with the Eagles still waiting as the trade period comes to an end. And the Aussies have won the toss and sent Bangladesh into bat in the third women's ODI in Brisbane. And last check, the visitors were 3 for 31 in the 14th over. I'm Olivia Hicks. That's the latest from the newsroom.
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12: Watch out for roadworks in Carrick, causing slow delays both ways on Illawarra Road before the Bass Highway. Otherwise, looking to South Launceston now, Wellington Street is slow moving both ways on approach to both Pipeworks Road and Howick Street. 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I'm Mia. More traffic soon on LAFM.
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13: Weather for Launceston, we had a top of 17 today, heading down to 5 tonight. Mostly sunny and 19 tomorrow, and mostly sunny and 20 for Friday. Scottsdale in the northeast, it was a top of 16 today, heading to 3 overnight. Mostly sunny and 17 tomorrow, mostly sunny and 18 for Friday. And St Helens in the east coast, it was a top of 16 today, heading to 7 overnight. Mostly sunny and 17 tomorrow, and for Friday, a clearing shower and 18 degrees. 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
19: 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Bad, bad Amanda.
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21: What a creep. I've heard them describe him as a drunken idiot.
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23: Yeah, okay.
24: Out of the way, Dobie.
25: Jonesy and Amanda, those are names that you would never forget.
26: It's showtime!
27: Good afternoon to you, Amanda. How
28: Hello,
27: are you today?
28: I'm well. How are you going?
27: I just want to brook something with you before the show starts.
28: I'm ready.
27: I heard you say the phrase, no wakaramas, before. You were in a chat with some sales executive and you went, no wakaramas.
28: Have I offended you?
27: You're not the sort of person, I don't think I've ever heard you say no wakas, to hear you say no wakaramas.
28: I think I've said it.
27: I met you in August of 1999. Mm-hmm. I've never heard you say the no wakaramas.
28: Yeah. Careful.
27: So what's happened?
28: I don't know. I wasn't aware that I didn't say it.
27: I'll just say this as well while we're getting this stuff to the head.
28: Okay. Obviously, you're upset.
27: You signed off on a text with a thumbs up emoji.
28: Yeah.
27: Which is something you have never done either.
28: What would I normally do?
27: You usually don't do a thumbs up. What's going on?
28: Thumbs up to me says, yes, I've received this and I've seen it.
27: Yep.
28: Isn't that a good thing to receive?
27: I just feel for you,
28: would
27: it's
28: you
27: a
28: rather
27: little bit,
28: I didn't.
27: I like when you do crazy face emoji.
28: But if you say, oh, my mum's not well, I'm not going to do crazy face emoji. I'm going to go, you know, I'm sorry to hear that. Or I'll just go, yes, I've received your message.
27: The crazy faced emoji actually looks like your face.
28: What about the melty face emoji? I use that one a lot.
27: You use that a bit lately.
28: A friend and I used to text each other because we used to make a joke if you're having a bad day saying, I'm going to give the asteroid my coordinates, meaning just come and get me. And then after a while, that just the shorthand became you just send an emoji of an asteroid to them and they know you're having a bad day.
27: Right, okay. I'm just, nothing's happened.
28: No.
27: It just seems a little dismissive, that's all.
28: The thumbs up is dismissive. I'm going to give you a thumbs down from now on. See how you feel about that one.
27: What are you, the gladiator?
28: Yeah, maybe. Off with his head.
27: These are just the little things, because that's how a friendship falls apart.
28: Doesn't it, Justin? You know, suddenly you're live streaming a public
27: squad. There's many radio duos that 1 minute they're there and then poof, they're gone.
28: And it all came apart because of the thumbs up emoji.
27: That could have happened. So everything's okay?
28: Everything's all
27: right, Brendan. Everything's tickety-boo.
28: Don't read too much into my crazy use of emojis.
27: Yeah. Just do the crazy face one because it looks like your face.
28: Or the big poop.
27: We have an
28: extra. Looks like your face.
27: We. See, I like when you just use the chat.
28: All right.
27: And not the emoji.
28: Use the words.
27: We have an action-packed show today. Emma Gillespie is going to be joining us. What's been happening with Selena Gomez?
28: No, Selma Blair.
27: Selma Blair.
28: She's had an incident on an aeroplane. There were no snakes involved, but what has happened? She'll give us the lowdown.
27: Or bed bugs, we hope. Also, Instagram makes its return. TikTok Tucker, today you've got a wonderful treat for us.
28: Well, some conditions apply.
27: Two thumbs up.
28: Two thumbs up and an emoji face from here to breakfast.
27: And we can't do anything till we do the Fast Five. It's Jonesy and Amanda driving you home for Jam Nation.
0: Jam.
1: Jamnation.com.au.

0: Hello, it's Jonesy and Amanda driving you home. We've just been talking about emojis. Amanda has changed her style and is now sending the thumbs up emoji.
1: I'm a busy woman. I don't have time to go, how interesting, Brendan. Thank you for communicating your thoughts. I don't have time to do that when you've said, I've been in the bilge pump of the boat. That's pretty much what you send me.
0: Not in the bilge pump. In the bilge.
1: Yeah, that's pretty much to the bilge what you. And then sometimes you'll send me videos of the bilge.
0: Do you ask me that
1: if I watch them? Of course I watch them.
0: Surely you watch them.
1: Of course I watch them.
0: Because nothing's better than a dry bilge.
1: Thumbs up.
0: So I actually type out thumbs up. Let's get into the fast five.
2: How fast can this thing go?
3: Faster than the speed of light.
4: Jonesy and Amanda.
5: Fast five.
0: Five questions. Can you go all the way and answer all five questions correctly? If you do that, you might get one of Amanda's world famous thumbs ups.
1: You will get $300 to spend at Mr. Rose's.
0: Yay. Scotty's in Thomastown. What is your favourite emoji, Scotty, just apropos of this?
6: The one with the winky and the tongue out one.
0: The crazy one. The sexy one.
1: Is it the sexy or the crazy one?
6: I think it's correct. Well, maybe a bit of both.
0: Yeah, it's got the tongue out.
1: Because the new one, rather than just saying, ha ha, I'm laughing, it's the skull. Is that right, Ryan?
0: What's the skull?
1: The skeleton.

0: dead because I've just laughed so much.
1: Okay. Amanda does a very good crazy. Do the crazy amount.
0: That's my crazy. And now, Brendan, you do a skull.
1: I'll do the...
0: You do a poo face. Scotty, here we go. Here's question number one. We're pulling faces on radio. What's
1: happened? I just threw my tongue out.
0: Question two. Oh, question one. Graham Chapman, Terry Gilliam, Terry Jones and Michael Palin were all members of which famous sketch group?
2: Monty Python.
0: Yes, that's right.
1: I was quoting from Monty Python. Don't complain. What's on the box?
3: Television.
4: I'll turn the box on.
0: Which TV show has this theme, Scotty?
1: Boy, that's tricky.
2: Can we go again?
0: Yep, here it is.
2: Thank you.
1: Hey, Scotty?
2: Is it The Punisher?
1: The Punisher?
0: No. Was it? Can I give a clue just about the series?
1: Well, let's go to Claudia of Werribee. Claudia might know.
0: Hello, Claudia.
5: Hi, how you going?
0: Claudia. Do you want a clue or do you know what the TV show is?
5: No, I don't.
1: You don't?
0: I'll give you a clue. It sounds like you're putting the washing away.
1: Claudia,
0: it was created by Guy Ritchie, this series. Do you want to hear the audio again?
5: Sure.
1: Is there a dead horse emoji of someone flogging it? Claudia?
5: Oh, my God. No idea.
0: That's a tough one. That's a hard one.
1: Although we have got now the dead horse flogged emoji. Yeah, for Claudia.
0: Well, look, what is the TV show? Yeah. This has been a very strange start to our show.
1: I like it. It's Jonesy and Amanda driving you home for Jam Nation.
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0: Fast Five is here.
4: We're up to question number two, which is what's on the box?
2: Television.
5: I'll turn the box on.
4: Which TV show has this theme? Created by Guy Ritchie.
0: Trent is in Bankstown.
4: Hello, Trent. Do you know what the show is?
6: Hey, how you doing? Yeah, I do. I'm pretty sure, from my TV experience...
0: Yes, Trent.
4: Stalling, are you, Trent?
6: The gentleman.
4: The gentleman.
0: Trent.
4: The series. Your Googling has paid off, and congratulations.
0: Are you getting help, Trent?
6: No.
4: Plead the fifth.
0: No, really. Are you getting help?
4: Plead the fifth.
0: There's a tiny, low-powered pirate radio station in New Jersey, over there in New York, that broadcasts a continuous loop of which song? Is it A, One More Time by Daft Punk?
7: One more time, I've got the feeling so free.
0: B, I'll Make Love to You by Boyz II Men? Or C, Stuck in the Middle with You by Steeler's Wheel? 24/7.
4: So a tiny, low-powered pirate radio station plays which of those songs on non-stop?
6: Yeah, I am absolutely astonished that I know the answer. I've got friends in New York and Long Island.
0: Hmm?
6: I know it's old school, Boyz II Men,
4: yes.
6: I'll Make Love to
0: there
6: You.
0: There it is.
4: Yeah.
6: Yes.
0: Whoa.
6: Yes.
4: That's been running continuously for more than 15 years.
0: Wow. What about this station?
4: Which one's that?
0: That's us.
4: Oh.
0: He is coming up in 25 minutes from now. And we're happy for it. What was Quentin Tarantino's first movie, Trent?
6: I love his movies.
4: Yes.
6: I'm pretty sure was it Reservoir Dogs?
4: Yes, it was. That was his first one.
0: Trent, are you just doing this?
6: No. I'm a movie buff.
4: Yeah.
0: Okay.
4: He's answering questions with long pauses in between.
0: It's interesting. Did you know that this is his ninth, he's up to his ninth film. Once Upon a Time in Hollywood was his ninth film.
4: Mm-hmm.
0: He said he's got a self-imposed rule that he's only going to do 10 movies. So he's got one more movie to go.
4: He could have let Magic 8 Ball go. What was that one?
0: Hateful Eight. Hateful Eight.
4: There's nothing magical about it. Yeah. I didn't like that film.
0: Did you like Once Upon a Time in Hollywood?
4: I haven't seen that. We interviewed him and I didn't want to like him because I don't like his films.
0: He was very likable.
4: And he was so likable.
0: I hope he does like a buddy cop franchise with Martin Lawrence.
4: A musical.
0: As his last movie. I think I'd like to
4: Question number five here.
0: Here we go, Trent.
4: Which Australian was given a Player of the Match honours in the Test Series opener against South Africa? Quickly.
0: Trent.
4: Oh, we can hear you spelling.
0: Trent. Chantelle is in Camden.
4: Hi, Chantelle. How are you?
8: Good, thank you.
4: So, which Australian was given Player of the Match honours in the Test Series opener against South Africa?
8: Matt Renshaw.
0: You know it.
8: I'm a cricket nut.
0: Well, yeah. He's done very well, hasn't he?
4: The first day of play, I thought, this is horrendous. And then we kind of pulled it out, didn't we?
0: What did we win the match by? 214?
4: Oh, what a guess, Brendan. You and Trent have been Googling together.
0: Chantelle, you would have already known that, wouldn't you?
8: I did, yes.
0: Good work, you. Congratulations, you won the jam pack. It's all coming away. $300 to spend at Mr. Rose's. Some moments call for gifts. Some call for extraordinary gifts from Mr. Rose's. Naturally extraordinary. Visit Mr. Rose's. Is that it?
8: Sounds awesome. Thank you so much. I'm so excited.
4: Good on you, Chantelle.
0: Well done, you.
4: All right, well, coming up next, what does an egg and an orange have in common? Nothing. That's why they're in our TikTok tucker.
0: It's Jonesy and Amanda driving you home for Jam Nation.
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20: Looking to Goderick Street in Invermay, there's some southbound congestion with traffic slowing from Forster Street, and those delays continue right down passing Lindsay Street and onto Lower Charles Street. Otherwise, over in South Launceston, Rollington Street is slow moving both ways, approaching both Pipeworks Road and Howick Street. 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I'm Mia, more traffic soon on LAFM.
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4: How was International Dog Day? 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
4: 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And are you going to get dressed up for Book Week? 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

0: Hello there, it's Jonesy and Amanda driving you home. It's time for TikTok Tucker.
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0: JonesyandAmanda.com.au.
7: Last week's was a bit of a, it was pretty manky. There was a variety of flavours put together. We dipped banana into ranch dressing. That was awful. We had Oreo biscuits or chocolate chip biscuits that went into like marinara sauce. Awful. I think we dipped a chocolate chip biscuit into orange juice, and that wasn't bad. Oranges feature in today's one. This is from a 1970s cookbook that has refeatured, that I've seen featured on TikTok recently. It's called Eggs à la Orange.
0: Yeah.
7: It's posh, isn't it?
0: Yeah.
7: So what we do is we cut an orange in half, we put bits and pieces in it, and then we put that in the oven. So let's, first of all, we're going to cut, you watch me, Brendan. I'm left-handed, you love watching me cut. Okay, I'm cutting an orange in half.
0: That's just...
7: And now I'm going to have to do this scoop out. You describe what I'm doing because I'm concentrating.
0: It's like the chef from the Muppets. It's like someone else's. Let me do this. If I did
7: this. Oh, no, you're not holding
0: booty, booty, booty, booty, booty, booty,
7: okay. So there's one. You scoop that out.
0: I'll scoop it. Well, do you want me to cut while you scoop?
7: No, I'm happy to cut. Happy to cut one.
0: Right,
7: okay.
0: And I'm just,
7: that squirted me
0: just
7: right.
0: Got citrus right in the eye.
7: That got me too. A citrus right in the eye.
0: That's a workplace injury right there.
7: Okay. So what
0: was the obsession with putting food with orange in the 70s? What
7: well,
0: was
7: I
0: it?
7: Think
0: like
7: also,
0: chicken l'orange?
7: Yeah, duck l'orange. Kurt l'orange.
0: I don't like hot orange.
7: So we've taken out the insides.
0: It's
7: not easy,
0: it's
7: is
0: very
7: it?
0: Hard.
7: We're trying to take out the just get my hands in there. We're taking out the inner workings of the orange.
0: The pulp.
7: Okay, just spit in my face. Okay, just let me do it.
0: They are very juicy oranges. Are they in season?
7: Okay. I'm not, if you're asking.
0: Are you in season?
7: So what happens now? We have four orange casings that have been cut in half. It's said in the recipe to cut it across the equator. I haven't got time to go there. Anyway, so now we place some cooked bacon into each of these.
0: Right, into your empty orange cups.
7: That's what I'm doing. What are you doing? You don't need the pulp.
0: Oh, you don't use the pulp?
7: No, we don't.
0: That's a little wasteful.
7: I don't think. Read the recipe to
0: Should
7: me.
0: Should we mail it off to some little Biafran children?
7: Oh. Okay. So we cut an orange in half across the equator, speaking of which, with a grapefruit knife, as if. We remove the fruit, place some cooked bacon in each of those.
0: Yep.
7: We drop a raw egg.
0: Oh. Okay.
7: Into each one.
0: Yep.
7: You ready? One.
0: One egg.
7: That's a double yolker.
0: It is too.
7: I've never had a double yolker.
0: What are the chances?
7: Another double yolker. Let's keep going. Ready?
0: You get three double yolkers.
7: That's another double yolker.
0: What's going on?
7: We're going to get a lot of cholesterol.
0: How and are you getting all these double yolkers? That can't be.
7: Oh, and that's a single.
0: Okay.
7: That's so
0: disappointing.
7: What have I done?
0: Cleaning up as we go.
7: So we've done that. We've dropped a raw egg. We sprinkle with salt and pepper.
0: Yep.
7: That's the salt. You can hear. That was close.
0: You made a meal of that.
7: And hopefully. And now pepper. Yep. And then sprinkles it and a dash of butter.
0: Yep.
7: I put a dash. I'm just going to use my hands now.
0: That's a lot of butter.
7: Well, that's a dash. That's a dash. Wouldn't you say that's a dash?
0: Yep.
7: And then we put in a tiny, what does it say? A tablespoon of milk to prevent the yolk from drying out.
0: Okay. From shriveling.
7: So.
0: You don't want shriveled yolk.
7: Is that about a tablespoon?
0: Yeah. Yep,
7: except I didn't even get it on the egg.
0: Very good. This is broadcasting on Instagram Live, by the way. JonesyandAmanda.com.au.
7: And then what I do now. That's it.
0: Add
7: a tablespoon. Place the eggs in their orange cups in the oven.
0: Yep.
7: So I've got my little oven here. Put those over. Hang on.
0: You need a way to prop those up.
7: There we go. Look at that.
0: Right, yeah. Quick sticks.
7: Oh, no. Look.
0: You are a disgrace.
7: The albumin's gone everywhere. Put them in the oven.
0: Got a situation.
7: Shove them in there and they cook in there for about 15 minutes.
0: Get the albumin.
7: Is it upsetting you?
0: It's too congealy.
7: Put them in the oven, and then in 15 minutes, we will enjoy them.
0: Okay,
7: then put them in and turn that on.
0: Okay, start.
7: And off it goes. And in 15 minutes or so, we will eat them and enjoy them.
0: 44 minutes.
7: Okay, we'll deal with that.
0: We'll do this off air.
7: Okay, yeah, funny though.
0: Emma Gillespie, in the meantime, is joining us next with the download. It's Jonesy and Amanda driving you home for Jam Nation.
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0: It's Jonesy and Amanda driving you home this Wednesday afternoon. She is the features editor at the Daily Oz. We can see her features via the Zoom chat. And congratulations on your wedding. It was team success.
1: It was success. He did not leave me at the altar. He said, I do. He signed the document and now he is legally stuck with me.
0: There
2: it is. Your photos looked spectacular.
0: You look wonderful.
2: Did you have the time of your life?
1: I did. It's a very overwhelming experience in lots of beautiful ways, but very stressful, but stunning, amazing. Had the best time ever. Hope to never do it again.
0: Don't do it again.
2: Nice.
0: I don't know why people get married twice. There's no point. Absolutely no point.
2: Well, let's talk about, I don't know if you've had a honeymoon and if you've been on an aeroplane, but I hope you weren't on an aeroplane with Selma Blair.
1: No, I certainly wasn't on the Jetstar flight back from Fiji, but Selma Blair has caused quite a stir. Most of us know her from movies like Cruel Intentions, Legally Blonde. She's become really this massive advocate and voice, a very, very visible figure in the disability advocacy scene after her multiple sclerosis diagnosis. She was diagnosed with MS in 2018. She's often seen on red carpets looking very fierce with gorgeous canes. She's not shied away from talking about disability. But this week, she's in the headlines for a very different reason. She's facing assault charges after this incident on a flight from LA to New York. Now, she has pleaded not guilty. Her team says this was a medical emergency, but here's how it all unfolded. So Sunday, US time, which was Monday for us, Blair, this 54-year-old, she was on a Delta flight from LA to New York. And during the flight, she allegedly became physically aggressive towards two cabin crew, two flight attendants. Now, they were reportedly hurt. There are reports that Selma tried to open the plane's doors mid-air. And the pilot radioed ahead to ground control saying that, you know, could they organize some medical staff and some police to meet them when the plane landed? And that is when we heard from the pilot's audio that Selma had apparently hit her head on a wall at the front of the cabin. He said she'd need to be checked out, that there were bite marks and a bloodied nose affecting the cabin crew.
2: Oh.
1: And she was restrained for the rest of the flight.
0: Wow.
1: So all of that unfolded even before the plane landed, got to JFK Airport in New York Monday night local time. Blair was restrained, taken to hospital, and according to police documents, after she was taken off the plane, she then kicked and repeatedly assaulted a nurse and a police officer. So she's been charged over two kind of separate offences in two different jurisdictions. She's charged over what allegedly happened on the plane. Now, because that was a US flight in US airspace, that's a federal case. So the FBI are in charge of that one. But then the alleged assaults against the frontline workers in New York are one for the New York courts. So she's in a lot of hot water here. Ooh. She did appear in a Queens court on Monday night. She appeared very, very emotional. She pleaded not guilty. And that's when we heard her lawyers say that there was this alleged misuse of her MS medication. He said she'd been working long hours, that she was exhausted, that she'd fallen and hit her head. And so together with the altitude, in the lawyer's words, that she was confused, disoriented, and didn't mean to hurt anyone and is extremely remorseful.
0: Mm-hmm. Well, at least she's got an excuse, unlike the Gallagher brothers. They're just the Gallagher brothers.
2: Yes.
0: That's
1: rock and roll,
2: someone,
1: baby.
2: Someone looks sideways at them and
0: that's
2: off
0: just
2: they go.
0: Their excuse. Em, thank you.
1: Thank you.
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8: Good afternoon, I'm Olivia Hicks with the latest. Police investigating the alleged assault of a male youth near Devonport Bluff early Monday morning have charged four people over the incident. A 19-year-old Devonport man, a 17-year-old boy, a 15-year-old boy and a 15-year-old girl have been charged with criminal code assault and stealing and have been bailed to reappear in court at a later date. Police would like to speak to any witnesses to the alleged assault, including anyone holding mobile phone, dash cam or CCTV footage from the area near Bluff Road car park late Sunday night and into early Monday. The injured youth was taken to the Northwest Regional Hospital for treatment. Police say they are aware of social media posts relating to the incident, some of it containing graphic content, and encourage the public to refrain from publishing or sharing the content. The Tasmanian Greens say a new community benefit fund financed by artificial intelligence companies has the potential to provide significant benefits. Premier Jeremy Rockliffe says they'll need to contribute to the new scheme with the funds directly poured into local communities. Greens MP Cecily Rosal says she'd like to know more details, such as how funds would be allocated or what roles communities would have, but she says it's a positive step.
9: It's pleasing to see that the government are taking some steps that will ensure some communities community benefit from those AI factories. At the moment, we don't have any detail about that, and the Greens will be very interested to look at the detail and see how the government are going to ensure the benefit for the community.
8: We're now sitting at 50 bird flu events in Tasmania after there were four additional detections confirmed. A Pacifica gull at St Helens, a great crested tern at Bridport, a little penguin at Cooey and a black currawong on Flinders Island all tested positive to the H5 strain. Our commercial poultry or backyard flocks remain free of the disease. It comes as wildlife vets begin a world-first attempt to vaccinate the shy albatross against the H5 strain. It's only found on three remote Tasmanian islands and is considered highly vulnerable. An Australian man is in a critical condition after reportedly being kidnapped and stabbed in Colombia at the weekend. Frank Stephen Ramirez was on holiday attending a music festival when he was forced into the back of a car, robbed and stabbed 25 times. His attackers then throwing him from the moving vehicle. And some red faces at the White House after the US President's new press secretary made her debut. Katie Zachariah replaced Caroline Levitt, who resigned in August, to spend more time with her family. She spent just 15 minutes at the lectern during her gaffe-filled briefing.
10: The idea of not spending evenings with my kids is completely unacceptable. So my husband, that's a good one.
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8: Turning to your sport now and in the AFL, as the trade period approaches the end, it's been quiet for the Eagles. The club hasn't nabbed anyone yet, but still hopes Demon Jack Viney will head west. Melbourne wanting West Coast to pay out the 2 years left on his contract and hand over pick 23, but the Eagles are holding out. And Collingwood's hopes of landing Jaden Short are fading. The Richmond defender still pushing for a move to the Magpies, but negotiations remain at a standstill. I'm Olivia Hicks. That's the latest from the newsroom.
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11: Over in South Launceston, Wellington Street is slow moving both ways, approaching both Pipeworks Road and Towick Street. Otherwise, over in Kings Meadows, it's a heavy run both ways on Hobart Road at Risley Street. And nearby on the Midland Highway, it's slowing southbound, approaching the Kings Meadows Link Merge. 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I'm Mia. More traffic soon on LAFM.
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12: Weather for Launceston, we had a top of 17 today, heading down to 5 tonight. Mostly sunny and 19 tomorrow, and mostly sunny and 20 for Friday. Scottsdale in the northeast, it was a top of 16 today, heading to 3 overnight. Mostly sunny and 17 tomorrow, mostly sunny and 18 for Friday. And St Helens in the east coast, it was a top of 16 today, heading to 7 overnight. Mostly sunny and 17 tomorrow, and for Friday, a clearing shower and 18 degrees. 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
12: Good afternoon to you, and we're coming live to you from TikTok Tucker Central.
24: That's right, I am cooking eggs a la Ronge. We have, a few more minutes. They were double yolkers, these eggs. We've emptied out the insides of half oranges. We took the pulp out, put some bacon, egg was cracked in, a bit of butter and a little bit of milk. But most of the eggs were double yolkers, so they're taking a bit longer to cook. I think we need to get
12: I don't see why that would be the case.
24: Well, if it was one egg in that space, it'd have more space to cook.
12: But the yolk is denser than the ambulin.
24: Albumin, and don't you mention dense. Pot calling kettle black. So anyway, I think they need it. Let's play some songs. When we come back, we will eat this. We will eat it.
1: Also, the inordinate amount of time men spend in the bathroom.
24: It's not funny. It's a big deal and women are outraged for a number of reasons.
1: It's all coming up. It's Jonesy and Amanda driving you home for Jam Nation.
13: Go on. 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They brought theirs.
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0: LAFM.

0: Hello, it's Jonesy the Man, driving you home. TikTok Tucker.
1: You hungry?
2: Starving.
3: TikTok. I enjoy cooking bacon and stop working with flour.
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6: What are you?
7: An idiot sandwich.
8: Gonna make you go yuck.
0: It's about to go off.
9: Have a listen. Here it goes. The quietest alarm ever. That is the sound of our little oven here, telling us that our eggs a la range are cooked to perfection. Okay. Let's turn that thing off. All right, so what we've got, we had a couple of oranges. We scooped out the inside pulp and we put some cooked bacon in the bottom. Let me open the door.
0: Yeah.
9: Put some cooked bacon in the bottom.
0: I don't want you to beat that air oven to death like you beat the air fryer.
9: Okay.
10: 30.
9: That was that. Listen to me, will you? I'm telling you our recipe.
0: Yes.
9: We've scooped out the half of the oranges. So we've just got orange casing. We put some bacon in. We cracked an egg. A lot of them were double yolkers. That's why they take a little bit of time to cook.
0: Mm-hmm.
9: We put a tiny bit of butter, a little bit of milk on top, salt and pepper. Now it's time to eat our eggs a la range.
0: Amanda is reaching into the oven and pulling out the eggs. Is that hot?
9: They smell quite nice, actually.
0: Yeah.
9: I'll be intrigued to see if they taste orange-ish. Okay, Ryan, here's yours.
11: Yeah.
9: You get a double yoker.
11: Right.
9: It's like Oprah. You get a double yoker. Oh, that's hot. You get that one, Brendan. Are you happy with that?
12: It looks a little bit heavy.
9: Well, do you want one that's a little bit more cooked?
12: No, that's all right.
9: Okay. And, oh, sorry. And I'm going to, oh, look at that one's all spilling out the side.

0: three.
1: I think.
0: Go.
1: Did you munch it? Oh, yeah.
0: Hot. Yum. I like it.
1: No.
0: I like it. Ryan likes it.
1: I don't think I like hot citrus.
0: Okay. Stop saying citrus. It's as if you're having some eggs for breakfast with a glass of orange juice. I think that is delicious. That's from a cookbook from the 70s.
1: I think. Once I have a bit.
0: I like it.
1: Or am I just in the afternoon slump?
0: That is very nice.
2: Oh, I don't know.
0: We will put this. Yum. I'm going to eat some more bacon. We're going to put this very detailed recipe on our socials.
1: Yep.
0: Try it. Eggs a la orange from the 1970s. I like it.
1: One thumbs up from Jonesy.
0: Two thumbs up from me. How about you, Ryan?
3: Two. Slap, gonna make you go yuck.
0: Coming up next.
1: Yes.
0: Men spend an inordinate amount of time on the loo and women are getting fed up. We're going to talk about it next.
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0: Hello there, it's Jonesy Demanda driving you home across Australia this Wednesday, the 14th of October. Good afternoon to you.
1: I read something very interesting recently, and this is by a divorce coach. She wrote this on her Substack.
0: A divorce coach?
1: Yeah, people who probably, I assume this is maybe a lawyer or a therapist who helps people through divorce. And what she has said, this is the headline, "Are men weaponizing pooing to avoid household responsibilities?" So don't pull a face. Let me explain what she's saying.
0: Right, yeah.
1: This is the thing. She's saying, are men aware that what they do is, what she said, a lot of men come home from work.
0: Mm-hmm.
1: They have to go to the loo, or it happens in the morning. They go to the loo and they can be in for half an hour at a time. And what are they doing? They're scrolling through their phones. They're zoning out. They're having quiet time. In the meantime, their partners don't have that option and are picking up the slack. And
0: oh, this, I don't know about that.
1: You're not the man. Women are saying, what are men doing? They're saying, I know he has to go. That part is true.
0: Mm-hmm.
1: What becomes revealing is everything that gets attached to that. He's there on the phone. The door is locked. He gets an extra 20 minutes. The assumption that someone else will handle whatever happens in that meantime. Mums can't necessarily walk through a bathroom door and become a private citizen. Kids will always walk in on you in the loo. Mum, someone's always wanting you. At those busy times at the end of the day and early in the morning, men get this extended driveway time, I guess it is.
0: Come on.
1: Do you not agree?
0: No, I think that's just one too many podcasts of people talking about this stuff. That doesn't happen at all. I remember my dad, when he used to go to the dunny, everyone would be after him, "Where's Dad gone?" And he'd go, "Oh, for God's sake, give me 5 minutes. I've just got to go to the dunny." You know, that's what happened in the 70s.
1: I think
0: the women like this, they start this thing. It's not the case. Men probably do spend a bit longer on the toilet, but it's because that's the way we're wired. But
1: it's not because
0: we're trying to get out of some duty.
1: It's not because you're wired. Why does it take you longer to do a number two than anybody else? It doesn't. What takes longer is that you're given that time. This is what these people are saying.
0: Yeah.
1: Just sit on your phone. Dad's in the loo. Leave him alone. And women are going, it's half an hour
0: at night.
1: Sounds
0: like a Mamma Mia chat to me, that sort of they're looking for some outrage that
1: doesn't
0: exist.
1: No, I think it's true. I asked the girls in the office here.
0: Yeah.
1: We've all got little kids.
0: Well, they worship at the teat of Mamma Mia. They're all the same.
1: Do you not think this is real?
0: No. It's good chat, though.
1: I think it's real. I think it's real.
0: I tell you this, I remember many years ago I used to work, back when I worked for a living, in an aluminium smelter, making aluminium bases and casts and things like that. And there was a dude, he'd always go, and we call him S-Break, because he'd always go for about 20, 30 minutes to get out of work.
1: Yeah.
0: And he'd go in there for a smoke.
1: Yes.
0: One day he fell asleep and set himself on fire in the toilet.
1: Oh, that's a Mamma Mia story from the oldest time.
0: I can see Mia lapping that up.
1: I think this stuff is real. I'd like to, all right, well,
0: I'm happy for it.
1: Let's ask, is this real?
0: Well, what do you want to do? What is this?
1: Well, what I was going to do is something about what happened while he was in the loo. Hey, the house burnt down and he missed it because he's on the toilet. But maybe it also should be, is this happening? Because I think it is.
0: Oh, I like that. What did he miss while he was on the loo?
1: Well, to do that, Brendan, you have to acknowledge that men spend time in the toilet.
0: I agree unequivocally. Men spend time on the toilet, but it's for no nefarious reason other than that's what
1: other
0: we
1: than
0: do.
1: Time out. It's not for dropping
0: I don't
1: a number
0: think it's
1: two.
0: It's not time out. I don't
1: no,
0: think any
1: it's
0: guy.
1: For time out.
0: Well, Dad went into the toilet for 16 years and now he's a deadbeat dad.
1: Yeah, and reads the newspaper.
0: Oh, I remember those days.
1: Yes, exactly. This is those days, except it's a phone.
0: You go into the toilet here with the form guide and say, don't bother me for 20.
1: I'm trying to find if this is real. I think it is real. But also, let's ask people, what did he miss while he was on the loo?
0: I love it. I reckon the tribal drum will be for that.
2: I'm in here.
1: Apparently not, according to Brendan Jones.
0: No, I think you and I are agreeing. We agree.
1: Okay.
0: Would you agree that we agree?
1: Well, no, I don't agree that we agree, but I agree that men do this.
0: It's Jonesy Demanda driving you home for Jam Nation.
3: 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Jam Nation. 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
14: 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Real-time traffic.
15: Over in Kings Meadows, the Midland Highway is slowing southbound on approach to the Kings Meadows Link merge. And nearby on Hobart Road, it's moving busy both ways at Opossum Road. Otherwise, looking to Newstead, there's some westbound traffic slowing on Hobblers Bridge Road approaching Elfin Road. 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I'm Mia. More traffic soon on LAFM.
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0: Hello there, it's Jonesy Demander driving you home. The tribal drum is beating. He was in the loo the whole time.
1: Amen. Are men weaponizing number two?
0: You know, as soon as I explain myself, say weaponizing. That's not the case.
1: Well, this is a you're not maybe the person, maybe not. But how about this? This is a woman who is a divorce coach, and she has said that she's hearing from many, many women that she thinks men are using the bathroom to bail out of life. Now, when I say life, I am overstating that. But for half an hour in the morning, maybe half an hour in an evening, they come home, they sit in the loo. No one can disturb them. They scroll on their phones. They have their alone time, which is great, except the other partner is feeding the kids, is giving them a bath, is putting them to bed.
0: Yeah, right.
1: Why don't you believe this?
0: I just don't believe it. I just believe, like, you know, I think there's a degree of hysterics that go with this. I don't think men are that nefarious.
1: No, it's not nefarious. I don't know. It may not even be conscious that they're doing it, but they allow themselves the space to do it.
0: Well, I will agree with you.
1: And going to the toilet means no one can touch them.
0: Men certainly spend a lot longer on the Brasco than the ladies do.
1: Yes. All right. Well, let's see.
0: Jenny has joined us.
1: If people have a story. Hello, Jenny.
2: Hi, Jonesy and Amanda. I definitely agree that my husband weaponizes his toilet time.
0: Does he?
2: 40 minutes at a time, every time. And he's got a very specific thing he does now. Whenever we come home from grocery shopping, he says, oh, I've got to do a shop. I'll say shoot for the show.
1: Sure.
2: But I've got to do a shop shoot. And he gets out of putting all the groceries away because he sits there for another 40 minutes and it's every time guaranteed.
0: Right.
1: Wow, because the ice cream will melt if you leave it for him to unpack.
0: But he's actually even calling it that.
1: Wow. See, this is exactly what we're talking about. It's exactly what we're talking about.
0: But Jenny,
1: about.
0: I think if you said to him, I said, well, can you put the shopping away first? Do you ever say that?
2: I have. Yeah. I've even tried leaving it there, but like Amanda said, the cold stuff will go off because he'll just sit there forever and
0: My youngest
1: son. See, that's
0: son,
1: how you can use it as an excuse. I have to go to the toilet.
0: He does that whenever I say, we've got to move this couch.
1: Yeah, he's weaponized it.
0: I go, no, you're doing the couch first. This will make you crack along.
1: Yeah, he's weaponized it.
0: Thanks, Jenny. Would you stop saying weaponized?
1: But this is what we're talking about.
0: From Jenny to Josie.
1: Hello, Josie. Does your partner do this?
3: Not the groceries, but he seems to disappear straight after meals. So when I have to, you know, clean the benches, wash the dishes, dry the dishes, put the dishes away, he's still not back. So he says he's very regular.
0: And I think that's what we're getting. We're getting to the nub of it. Men are basic creatures.
1: We have the same body that you do.
0: Yeah, of course you do. Of course you do. But you say things
1: imagine
0: like,
1: if women cooked dinner and said, that's it, I'm off for my post-dinner
0: but you do
1: number two.
0: Podcasts and talk about weaponizing and stuff like that. Men don't do that.
1: No, but when the word weaponizing makes it sound deliberate, they're not even aware of what they're missing out on. And the women are the ones, and this is what I'm reading, the women are the ones who are having to do the dishes, get the kids washed, all that kind
0: of
1: stuff.
0: I do the dishes. I do all the stuff. Well, I used to cook. You know, when we did the breakfast radio show, I did all the cooking. Now my wife does the cooking because I get home at dinner time.
1: I'm not saying
0: all men, Brandon. And she's claiming it with my little grandson. He looks at Nanny like she's some sort of wizard.
1: Man, you're on the loo. You missed the whole thing.
0: She's been cooking for the last 8 months.
1: Well, we're hearing that this does happen. It may not happen in your house, but this happens. Hello, Alicia. Hi, Alicia.
4: Hi. How are you?
1: Very well. Is this resonating with you?
4: Look, I can absolutely agree with you, and I'm sorry, Josie, but you're wrong, because I had a male housemate who I lived with, and he said out loud, just admitted out loud to me, he was a father of two little girls, married, and he said, I really hate the morning routine with my little girls, so every single time they get up and it's time for them to eat breakfast, brush their teeth, get dressed for school, he'd say, I need to go to the toilet, and he'd stay on the toilet until he could hear that his wife had got them ready for school, they'd been dressed, that everything was done, their bags were packed and ready to go, then he would magically be ready to reappear, and off they go.
1: Wow. See, Brandon?
0: Well, that's evidence right there.
1: There's
0: I've never
1: evidence
0: seen that.
1: Right
0: I can't imagine
1: there.
0: Someone would be so devious
1: There's
0: with that.
1: There's evidence right there.
0: Maybe my wife wouldn't let me get away with that.
1: Well, but when you say, I have to go to the toilet, that's why it's so easy for guys to do it. It's not like saying, I'm just going to sit on the couch and look at the ceiling for a while. When you have to go to the toilet, what a brilliant excuse.
0: Strange can of worms.
1: Haven't we just?
0: It's Jonesy Demander driving you home for Jam Nation.
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8: Hi, I'm Sally Pearson. The Matildas have thrashed Haiti 7-1 in this morning's friendly in France. Letitia McKenna bagged a brace for the Aussies, with Caitlin Ford, Daniela Gaelic, Claire Wheeler and Holly McNamara also finding the back of the net. Australia is hunting a series sweep against Bangladesh in the third women's one-dayer in Brisbane, Beth Mooney becoming the 10th Australian woman to mark 100 ODI appearances. Dons duo Matilda Dyke and Alexandra Morecambe have signed one-year contract extensions, keeping them at the AFLW club until the end of 2027.
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0: Hello there, it's Jonesy Demander across Australia driving you home. The tribal drummer's beating. He was in the loo the whole time.
1: Interesting, isn't it, that that's always been the trope. Dad's in the loo, give it 20, give him his space, give him his time. But women are saying men, without maybe deliberately, I don't know, they're weaponizing their poo time in spending hours in the loo, scrolling on their phones. And while they're doing that, they're getting out of doing things. We've heard stories about the meal's over, I've got to go to the toilet, spend half an hour while the table gets cleared. Shopping's home, it's out of the car, oh, I've got to go to the toilet, can't put it away.
2: This is all new to me because obviously I don't do this, but there was a time when I used to read a lot on the toilet. When I was a kid, I used to read a book on the toilet.
1: Not good for you.
2: No, well, with the advent of the mobile phone, I'd scroll through my phone. Then I read an article that it's not good for your whole system, your works.
1: No, that's
2: the irony,
1: right.
2: While I was on the toilet.
1: That's right.
2: Gen Y Rise generation, like I know my youngest son, whenever I ask him to do work, mate, we're going to move a fridge / bed / lounge, all of a sudden he disappears.
1: Oh,
2: And then I just get my neighbour to help me. Well, maybe it is happening.
1: My son spent so long on the loo. We're on holidays and he was in there. I could see people queuing up outside. So I had to text him saying, get off the loo. People need it. Brian, what about you?
3: Well, look, I don't think I weaponize my poops, but I do tend to take quite a while because I get sucked into Instagram reels. In fact, at work here, we have motion activated lights in the toilets and they're obviously on a timer. So I was in there once for so long. The lights just went out.
1: Wow.
3: And I was just sitting there in the dark and I had to use like the torch on my phone to,
1: to find your way out.
2: That's why Ryan puts on November Rain. When you hear November Rain.
1: Or Evie part 1, 2 and 3.
2: Sam has joined us.
1: Hello, Sam. What do you make of all this?
4: I think it's very, very, very true, including the weaponizing part. I've got a family story for you. My dad used to be one of those guys who took the newspaper into the bathroom and spent a bit of time in there. But I overheard him talking to my husband, being the son-in-law, giving him a bit of a chat about it, having a bit of a discussion, does he do something similar? And if he doesn't, he should, because it's a great way to get out of things, chores, other stuff. And then also to put it to tell the children, because we've got two boys who are now in their early 20s, so they learnt it as a, what do you call it, a hierarchical story?
1: Yes, a family tradition.
2: Hierarchical story. This is as good as weaponizing.
1: So it is passing down the baton of spend a lot of time in the loo and you'll get out of stuff.
2: But I just...
1: And this is the man, Brendan, who said you didn't think this existed.
2: Well, I didn't think it existed.
1: Oh, look, here we've got a man now. We've got Pete.
2: Hello,
1: Pete.
5: Hi, guys. How you doing?
1: Very good. Well. Is this true? Do you do this?
5: No, this is coming in from a brother. So, when we were kids, like, you'd see him, he'd pick up his book, and then, like, you knew you sort of had to beat him to the loo, because he was going to be in there for at least an hour.
1: Oh.
5: And it's funny that now I look back, that during that hour, a lot of jobs used to come up, like, I'd have to do the vacuuming, or, you know, as a kid, I never tweaked, but now it's just making so much more sense.
2: Yeah, Pete, maybe it's not all men, but, you know.
1: Seems to be a lot of them.
2: Maybe it's, because my brother.
1: Seems to be a lot of them.
2: My brother comes around to my house, and I've got, like, a bunch of great books, like a beautiful Harley Davidson embossed book, and he'll grab it. It's a hardcover, and he goes, I'm just off. And I go, not with that book, you're not.
1: Oh, it's not even absorbent.
2: Thank you, Peter. We'll wrap this up with one more man. Paul.
1: Hello, Paul. What do you think?
6: Hello there, all. Look, I think this falls into the category of men are from Mars, women are from Venus. We are very, although we have the same bodies, we have a very, very different brain. Men are lazy, so they will do anything they can to get out of doing anything they can. And if that's locking themselves away in the toilet for half an hour or more, well, they'll find a way to do that. I think that mums particularly need to be more selfish, find their way to avoid, get out of it, move on, get out of the way, and say, Dad, you've got it, see you later, I'm out of here. Go for a walk, do whatever you want to do.
1: So you think, see, that it's interesting because when we look at this, if someone says, I have to go to the toilet, it's very hard to say, no, you don't. So what you're saying, Paul, is call the bluff and actually women leave the house.
6: Yes, make your own go to the toilet, whatever that might be. Because if you don't do it, then men will, husbands, dads will let you be the one who is always called upon.
1: Interesting, isn't it? Maybe this is an eye-opener because a lot of people are thinking, hang on, that actually happens.
2: To other rooms in the house, like the laundry.
1: Oh, yes.
2: I'm just making jokes. They're just
1: well,
2: jokes.
1: Brendan, you don't. Well, do I'm not you now appreciate anything. That?
2: I do appreciate. I obviously I'm not the guy that does that.
1: But you now appreciate that other men do. You've heard it. Just say yes.
2: Yeah, I've heard it. Yeah, I've heard it. I've seen it. I'm still asking questions. No, I know what you're saying. You know, my fellow man, I don't think are that devious is all I'm saying.
1: I don't even know if it's conscious a lot of the time.
2: Well, thank you for all your calls. Coming up, we've got Instagram on the way. I've got a good feeling about Instagram. $2,000. It's Jonesy and Amanda driving you home for Jam Nation.
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20: Good evening, I'm Olivia Hicks with the latest.
12: The death of a Tasmanian man in his 40s after he couldn't get an ambulance is a symptom of a system-wide failure, according to the AMA. The man's family was forced to rush him to the Royal Hobart Hospital ED at the weekend after being told help wasn't able to be sent for at least 25 minutes. Vice President of the Tasmanian branch, Jerome Muir Wilson, says it shouldn't take a tragic death for governments to take action.
17: And our ambulance response rates have blown out over recent years, and this is more the symptom of the hospital system being clogged up, and not enough beds, not the right infrastructure, not the right health technology for doctors and nurses to do their job right.
12: A recording device found inside a female-only cabin on a Navy ship has sparked a military police investigation. The device was discovered aboard HMAS Lewin on Sunday while docked in Cairns. Senator Jackie Lambie claims it was found in shower facilities, with allegations footage may have been uploaded online. The federal government has introduced legislation for a 30% minimum tax on discretionary trusts. The LNP opposes the move, with Labor needing the Greens' support to pass the bill through the Senate. Treasurer Jim Chalmers insists most Australians won't be impacted.
18: Even though the use of trusts has doubled in the last 20 years, it's still only used by a fraction of the Australian population. More than 95% of Australians don't get trust income.
12: Wildlife experts have started vaccinating Tasmania's shy albatross against H5 bird flu in what the Department of Natural Resources and Environment says is a world first. The threatened seabird breeds only on three remote Tasmanian islands and is considered highly vulnerable if the disease reaches its breeding colonies. Up to 100 birds on Albatross Island in Western Bass Strait will be vaccinated and monitored using remote cameras and follow-up visits. It comes as Tasmania's bird flu tally reaches 50 events, with four new detections confirmed today. And if you're worried about the rising cost of groceries, you're not alone. Data shows one in five Aussies name the weekly food bill as their biggest financial worry. The average bill is sitting just under $190 a week.
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12: Turning to your sport now, and Australia has the upper hand heading into the second test against South Africa after taking out the first in Durban by 214 runs. Matt Renshaw was named player of the match for his knocks of 190 and 82. He also took two wickets. Skipper Pat Cummins telling Fox Cricket it's great to have that 1-0 lead.
20: Yeah, it's nice. It's better than the alternative. Yeah, obviously two games to play, anything can happen. But always, once you're ahead in the series, it does make things a little bit easier. But yeah, again, playing away is really hard, so it's great to get confidence after a win.
12: And Aussie tennis star Alex de Minaur is into the quarterfinals of the Shanghai Masters. The Demon advancing in straight sets, setting up a clash with world number one Alexander Zverev. I'm Olivia Hicks. That's the latest from the newsroom.
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22: Over on the West Tamar Highway now, there's some patchy delays both ways for those travelling through Riverside. And in Kings Meadows, Hobart Road is moving busy both ways at Risley Street. Otherwise, looking to Goderick Street in Invermay, there's slow-moving traffic approaching Forster Street. A polished man opens up, asks for help and shows up, because when they do, everyone wins. 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I'm Mia, more traffic soon on LAFM.
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24: Weather for Launceston, we had a top of 17 today, heading down to 5 tonight. Mostly sunny and 19 tomorrow, and mostly sunny and 20 for Friday. Scottsdale on the northeast, it was a top of 16 today, heading to 3 overnight. Mostly sunny and 17 tomorrow, mostly sunny and 18 for Friday. And St Helens in the east coast, it was a top of 16 today, heading to 7 overnight. Mostly sunny and 17 tomorrow, and for Friday, a clearing shower and 18 degrees. 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
0: I got to see Jonesy.
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2: Everything is fraught with controversy these days.
28: Well, Olivia Dean has just completed a fabulous tour of Australia. You know, Dean.
2: Yeah, Olivia. Nice.
28: I know lots of people who went to see her. She was absolutely brilliant, apparently.
2: Mm, mm.
28: But I did see someone bring into question some concert etiquette at Olivia Dean show. Not about Olivia Dean.
2: No.
28: But I'd be interested to know what you think.
2: Well, you might say, well, we've got many ventures that we can take this to.
28: What do you mean?
2: Well, yeah, your pub test could be a whip poll, could be can of worms. Actually, we did can of worms just last hour, pretty much, with the whole...
28: Could be a would you rather. Well, let's discuss it and we'll see which way we choose to go.
2: Well, what a cooler chat. Okay, we'll put our brains together.
28: That won't take long.
2: Instagram makes its return as well. It's Jonesy and Amanda driving you home for Jam Nation.
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0: Hello there, it's Jonesy and Amanda driving you home. Olivia Dean, how good is Olivia Dean?
1: I love Olivia Dean. Who doesn't love Olivia Dean? She's just completed a very successful tour of Australia. I did see this post, however, and it was a picture of the back of a person.
0: Mm-hmm.
1: And someone who's shorter than her is saying, concert etiquette is dead. I paid $200 to see Olivia Dean and this was my view. This person goes on to say, no hate to the person in front of me. They're only standing because everyone in the rows in front of them was standing, but it sucks that people have normalized standing in the seated areas. Most of the seating in most modern stadiums, most of it these days, I think, is seated, isn't it?
0: Yeah.
1: What do you do?
0: I always feel that when you see some performers, they come along and they see everyone just sitting down.
1: And Australian audiences are notorious for sitting down. And often American performers go, what does it take to get you guys on
0: your
1: feet?
0: Could be worse. Could be Japanese. Japanese just sit there and they're dead quiet.
1: Are they? Yeah. Remember we went to see Rolling Stones and it was Glenn A. Baker didn't stand up. He's the only person in the whole theatre who didn't stand up. And I thought, I felt sorry for the people in front of him because they were conscious that they were blocking him. But who doesn't stand up when you're seeing the Rolling Stones?
0: But he was wearing that crazy fez hat.
1: So people behind him couldn't see either. And the organ grinder and the monkey, the whole thing. But this started a widespread debate online. Fans in the seated section should remain seated, is what a lot of people are saying. And others saying, you go to a concert, you should be allowed to guilt-free stand up.
0: It's a tough one. I'm always very mindful of my fellow concert goers.
1: I know, but if it's your favourite band and your favourite songs come on.
0: Yeah.
1: And you want to stand up for the whole show, what do you do?
0: Have you ever had a situation like this?
1: When Melanie and I went to see Barry Manilow, who doesn't stand up and dance to Barry Manilow? Rolling Stones, Barry Manilow, let's
0: say. You would have been the youngest person in the crowd.
1: We were in the very back row of quite a small venue and we thought, we're going to stand up and scream along all night.
0: How did the other 10 people go?
1: No need to be mean.

0: we mind if we stand up?
1: Yep.
0: And but we were conscious of it, and we didn't stand up the whole night.
1: Did you say we're just going to wait till he gets one of more of his rocky tracks?
0: Oh, Brendan, stop it! You're the one who went to see Marie, Donnie, and Marie.
1: Oh, come on!
0: You
1: I was
0: did.
1: 8 years
0: yeah.
1: Of
0: well,
1: age.
0: Don't. If you,
1: my parents
0: those in glass
1: me.
0: Houses should not throw
1: like,
0: stones.
1: I had a sleeping bag and rolled it out. I wasn't
0: well,
1: middle aged.
0: My parents took me to see Marcel Marceau. I wish I was making that up.
1: I was 8 years of age. I was wearing velour.
0: Oh, were they rocking out? Anyway, the well, point we, is, what do you want to do? Do you want to do
1: it? Well, it's not a pub test. I feel that we've done it. We've been to the pub a fair
0: right.
1: bit. It's not a can of worms because we did that
0: why don't we do
1: just
0: a
1: before
0: poll.
1: About men weaponizing pooping.
0: Why don't we do why don't we do a whip poll?
1: We need a quick fire, instant snapshot of what Australia thinks about any given subject.
0: Let's phrase it. Standing up at concerts.
1: Booyah.
0: What do you make of it? Yes or no?
1: It's Jonesy and Amanda driving you home for Jam Nation.
2: 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Mmm. Merbau. 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
1: Is your Facebook just videos of recipes you'll never make or weird memes your father-in-law liked?
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0: Hello there, it's Jonesy and Amanda driving you home. An instant rapid fire snapshot of what you think on any given subject, the whip poll. And today we're talking about Olivia Dean. Olivia Dean, for those that don't know, is this artist.
1: We're not talking about her in particular, just that she's the catalyst for this conversation. Someone went to see her brilliant concert, loved it, but took a picture of the person's back who was standing in front of them and said, this is pretty much my view.
0: Yeah.
1: Because she said, this person said, when has it become normal for everyone to stand throughout an entire concert in the seated areas?
0: I was just reading this lady who's got some sort of autoimmune problem where she has sore joints, she can't stand up.
1: That wasn't written on the post. No, that's a separate social.
0: But I always bear that in mind if I do go to a concert about standing up. I like to, whatever's people are doing in front of me, if they're standing up, I'll always apologetically turn around to the people behind me and say, oh, look, everyone else is standing up.
1: See, it's awkward. It's very awkward. But if it's a band, they want to see you standing up.
0: They want to see
1: you enjoy yourself.
0: Yep.
1: I mean, I know for a fact that when you were younger, you went to see these guys. Good to see Donnie and Marie in your Valui, you've said. I mean, you couldn't stay in your seat.
0: We were 8 years of age. It wasn't like we had a choice. It wasn't like I said, hey, Mum, take us to see Donnie and Marie.
1: I don't know what the truth of that was, Brendan.
0: She said, you boys will like this. And I knew for a fact that we didn't like it.
1: I reckon you did. Anyway, this is what we're asking you today. Standing at a concert, whip poll, yes or no?
0: Dwayne, what do you think?
2: I think no. A friend of mine recently went to a concert. Cost us $700 for front row seats, and the artist went and called everyone in the back row to come down the front. Couldn't see anything of the concert.
1: No.
0: I hate when they do that.
1: No.
0: When they go, you know, they become some sort of big.
1: And you've paid $700 for front row seats.
0: Hey, Elton, keep them up the back.
1: Oh, no. Thank you, Dwayne.
0: Louise has joined us.
1: Louise, yes or no, standing at concerts?
3: No, I'm against it for the most part.
1: All right, your kids aren't happy either by the sound of that.
0: You've got a lot going on there, Louise. Sandra has joined us.
1: Sandra, yes or no?
4: You should stay seated if you're in a seated area.
0: Yeah, interesting. You're very, very strict about it.
1: Yeah, but there's so many seated areas. Often these venues don't even have standing areas.
0: Mm-hmm.
1: You can't even stand in the aisle. Security doesn't let you do that.
0: Yeah, yeah. But what about good old do-gooder concert provider that says, oh, come on everyone down the front?
1: Yeah, well, that's a one-off.
0: Julie has joined us.
1: What do you think, standing up at concerts, yes or no?
5: Absolutely not.
1: Oh, okay. But people have very firm opinions.
0: Julie, you had something else to add to that.
5: I'm one of these people who has difficulty standing.
0: Okay.
5: So it's fair enough at the end. When they're doing their encores or that sort of thing, but not during the concert. Let people, if they've paid for a seat, let them sit and let them see.
1: All right. Thanks, Julie.
0: Julie be working on that fumey face.
1: Well, let's see what everyone else thinks.
0: Linda.
1: Hello, Linda. Standing at a concert, yes or no?
6: Yes. Stand up. If you want to sit down, stay at home and watch YouTube. Stand up and get into it.
0: Thanks, Linda. Good work.
1: Thank you.
0: Mel has joined us.
1: Hello, Mel. What do you think? Yes or no?
7: No. I pay to sit down. I expect to sit down and enjoy the view.
0: Right. I pay to see a diving act. I want to seize me a diving act.
1: All right. Thank you, Mel. And we'll wrap it up with Ben. Hello, Ben. Standing at a concert, yes or no?
8: Amanda and Jonesy, most definitely yes, and dance like no one's watching.
1: Yeah.
0: There you go. What have you seen lately, Ben?
8: Oh, gosh. Barnsley and Ice House. Was the last one I went to.
0: Oh, good-o.
1: Not Donnie and Marie?
0: Okay.
8: No, not Donnie and Marie. A long time ago for that.
0: Yeah, but
8: not even I'm that old, don't you?
0: Ben, I was eight.
1: Oh, you danced.
0: When you're eight, you're just prisoners to your parents.
1: Oh, okay. Well, most people are saying stay seated. That's interesting.
0: Thank you for all your calls. In the meantime, Instagram is here. It's Jonesy and Amanda driving you home for Jam Nation.
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19: Over in South Launceston, Mollington Street is slow moving both ways on approach to both Pipeworks Road and Howick Street. Otherwise, checking on the West Tamar Highway now, there's some patchy delays both ways for those travelling through Riverside. 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I'm Mia. More traffic tomorrow morning on LAFM.
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22: 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The Tasmanian government has paid tribute to Donald George Wing AM.
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22: 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It's a month out from Northern Tasmania's Agriculture Festival, celebrating the story of food.
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1: Free money, best money, extra cash,
2: any money. Jonesy and Amanda's.
0: What you need now is 10 questions, 60 seconds on the clock. You can pass if you don't know an answer. We'll come back to that question if time permits. You have a question right, $1,000.
3: That's right. You can make it $2,000 by answering a bonus question, but it is double or nothing.
0: Melinda is with us. Hello, Melinda.
4: Hi, how are you?
0: Great. What's going on?
4: Oh, not too much. I'm excited to do the questionnaire.
3: All right.
0: Instagram. Melinda's got a name.
3: Oh, like, why we should change the name of it to the questionnaire?
0: To the questionnaire. Melinda, we want you to win this because
3: it has
0: been some time.
3: It's gone off for a while, so let's see if we can make it happen for you. As we said, there's 10 questions, 60 seconds. Say pass if you don't know because we might be able to come back, okay?
4: Yep, all good. Thank
3: Melinda,
4: you.
3: Here we go. Here's question number one. How many hours are there in 2 days?
4: 48.
3: Question two, what colour is a ruby?
4: Red.
3: Question three, which Asian language is also the name of a fruit?
4: Mandarin.
3: Question four, a plié is a term used in what dance style?
4: Ballet.
3: Question five, how many sides does a pentagon have?
4: Five.
3: Question six, what's the capital city of Singapore?
4: Pass.
3: Question seven, which sport is Lance Armstrong known for?
4: Pass.
3: Question eight, what make of car is a Land Cruiser?
4: Four drive.
0: More information.
3: What make of car?
4: Toyota?
3: Yes. Question nine, how many holes are on an average golf course?
4: One.
3: Oh.
0: Melinda.
3: You started to panic by then. There's 18.
0: There's 18.
4: Sorry.
0: Oh, Melinda, you started off so
3: you really did.
0: When you got plié, I thought, wow, Melinda's going to do it.
3: The capital city of Singapore, it's not a trick question, but the answer is Singapore.
4: Oh. Yep.
3: And Lance Armstrong is known for cycling.
0: Mm.
4: Oh.
0: And according to the teachings of John Farnham, if you go to Singapore, they'll cut your hair in Singapore.
3: Does Lance Armstrong know that?
0: He's got a shortcut.
3: Wow.
0: Well, Melinda.
3: Melinda, thank you for playing. You gave us some pleasure with golf course with one hole on it.
0: I'd like to play golf with Melinda.
3: Thank you. We'll play again tomorrow.
0: If you'd like to play, jonesyandamanda.com.au. It's Jonesy and Amanda driving you home for Jam Nation.
2: 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You're snacking in traffic. Jonesy and Amanda approve. LAFM.

0: Good afternoon. It's Jonesy D'Amato driving you home this Wednesday afternoon. My algorithm gives me great content. There's a lot of stuff and people complain about algorithms, but really it's about what you click on and what you enjoy.
1: Okay. What are you in trouble for?
0: Nothing. Sydney sweating on a jet ski. I don't know why that came up in my algorithm. Clearly, wow. China is listening to my phone. But I get a lot of Indiana Jones stuff, and I love Indiana Jones stuff, like how Steven Spielberg melted all the Nazis' faces in Raiders of the Lost Ark. You remember the end there?
1: How do you do it?
0: Gelatin, hairdryer, time-lapse camera. That's all pretty good. And he used solid eyeballs so the eyeballs wouldn't melt as well.
1: Not real eyeballs.
0: No, solid, like, prosthetic eyeballs.
1: Right.
0: Or when the baddie, you remember Belloc, swallows the fly? Do you remember he's standing there, Indy's there with a rocket launcher, and he's going to blow up the Ark.
1: Mm.
0: And Belloc says,
2: "Your persistence surprises even me."
0: Here we go. There's the fly.
3: "You're going to give mercenaries there a bad name."
0: Did you see it? And I'll run it again for you. Ryan, rewind it.
1: Okay. Where's the fly?
0: Okay, go. There it is.
3: "You're going to give mercenaries a bad name."
1: And it goes into his mouth.
0: Yeah.
1: The
0: intimacy
1: just
0: coach had a hell of a day. Fly. Later on said,
1: "How'd they do it for 8 takes in a row?"
0: What happened there? So there's that. But something that's come up recently is, how did Indy keep his hat on in all those scenes? And, you know,
1: but they've got stuff to put inside it, like felt.
0: Yeah, but he was riding horses, he's fighting Nazis, he's dodging propeller blades from planes and the like. It's recently come to light that Harrison Ford stapled his hat to his head with an old-fashioned craft stapler.
1: No.
0: This is a scene from the behind the scenes. Look.
1: Oh, my gosh.
4: That should do it.
0: That should do it.
1: He's actually just, he's stapling his hat to his head.
0: Harrison Ford is one of those guys. In a recent interview, he said this.
5: Still have the,
6: see it?
5: You do what you need to do.
0: You do what you
1: What's
0: need
1: to pointing
0: do.
1: What's he pointing at? He's pointing
0: at
1: the scars
0: on his head. What? You don't get that these days.
1: No.
0: And also, when he had to do the lovemaking scenes, it was difficult as well because he had to pull the hat off. Spielberg had to break out the crowbar. Tell you, folks, it's harder than it looks.
7: Right, you two. That's
1: so
7: enough.
1: Method.
0: Think about that when you're watching your next movie. We will be back again tomorrow.
1: We will. If there's anything you'd like to hear again, your feels, please,
0: yep.
1: jonesyandamanda.com.au.
0: Perhaps you'd like to register for the Fast Five or Instagram.
1: You can
0: it's
1: do all that
0: there
1: too.
0: A world of entertainment awaits. Good day to you.
1: See ya.
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0: Christian O'Connell show. Yesterday on the show, we had so many stories, incredible scenes. What did you win as a kid? We were blown away by the response you had from people, various prizes that you won as a kid. Jamelia hit the lotto on her 9th birthday. This story's incredible. In 1981, she won five numbers, got $500. Ooh. Now, one of you crunched the numbers. That's equivalent now to $2,500.
1: Wow.
0: Imagine a 9-year-old winning $2,500. Now, all Jamelia got out of all that money was a lousy yellow tracksuit. Jordan, I won an iPod Shuffle from a Pepsi Max bottle. My brother and I got KFC, and the drink labels had codes you could text in for prizes. Remember that?
2: Yes, yeah. Mm.
0: My code wasn't a winner, so I asked if I could enter my brother's code instead. He said yes. It ended up winning the iPod Shuffle. I've never told him the winning code was actually his. Wow. Christian, I won a biker's 10-year-old from the local bottle shop, only to find out months later that I didn't actually win it. I was gifted it because my dad spent so much time in the shop. A lot going on here.
2: What's going on?
0: Jason won a colouring competition in a local paper around 40 years ago, received a kitchen sink full of ice cream from the ice creamery.
2: Incredible.
0: Andrew in 1987 won tickets to go and see the He-Man movie on Agro's Cartoon Connection. Carla, also winner of Agro's Cartoon Connection in the 80s for the Rosebank Stack Hat competition. She lived on a farm with a gravel driveway, said it was unsafe without a helmet and won. It was one of those bright yellow ones. She still got it. This one's great. Janine, when I was about 9, my mum and my siblings and I entered a Grace Brothers competition to win bikes. Mum was on a mission. She'd collect pile of entry forms, and then all four of us would sit in a cafe filling them out, like a production line. We must have entered more than 1,000 times. At the live draw, we won all three bikes.
1: Oh, you're kidding.
2: That's awesome.
0: One for each of us. By the second bike, the person drawing the numbers had twigged and was unimpressed. Patsy, what have you won as a kid?
1: I won for my apple tea cake at our local agricultural show. I won a big fat blue ribbon as first place, which was really impressive. I think it was a school thing and you could cook something in home economics and enter it in the local show. So I got first prize.
2: Well done. Then
1: grade 5, I won the pet parade for the biggest dog because we had a German Shepherd at the time. So I took Max.
2: How did they measure the how do you win biggest dog? Is it weight? Is it like
1: no,
2: measured
1: it was
2: lengthwise?
1: It was kind of obvious because everyone else had little fox terriers and Jack Russells and stuff, and I had this big whopping German Shepherd who was just.
0: It's not exactly a fair competition if you're going up against a Jack Russell and you got a whopping great German Shepherd.
2: Yeah, can you gamble on that? Because I reckon I know which one.
0: That's a little bit fixed.
1: No,
0: I smell a rat.
1: No, so Mac won that year. That was grade 5.
0: Ria, what did you win as a kid?
2: I remember back in the day, Mars had a competition where every 6th Mars bar, you open the wrapper and you could win a free Mars bar. And this went on for a couple years. But everyone cottoned on that in the packs, like in the boxes, if you went to the 6th bar in the box, that was always the winning one. Because they wouldn't shuffle them around. Yep. Obviously, they come out of a factory.
0: And this is before people had like cheat codes that were being dispersed online or on Reddit forums.
2: Yeah, so it only spread by word of mouth. So you'd go to the convenience store, move aside the box that it's the front, go to the freshie at the back, take the 6th Mars bar from there, go to the storekeep, take that one, and get a free Mars bar every time.
0: What I love about this is that the Mars Bar Corporation must have had a lot of brainstorming about how we're going to run this. And obviously thought kids are so thick, they won't crack this algorithm.
2: If kids put their minds to getting free stuff, they will figure it out.
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you might know of the original sin. And you might know how

0: Christian O'Connell's show. All right, going to play a message. And before I do that, I just need to tell you a bit before about the guy and what it's come from. In July, I published a book, and it's called Unscript. And the book is everything I've learned and all the mistakes I've made from 22 years of working in radio. And when I wrote the book, the dream really was that it could help people maybe change their relationship with their voice. And even if you didn't find, speaking sometimes gets a bit jammed up for you and a bit difficult in certain situations at work or at home, and also how to tell better stories, it was just that actually it would teach you a bit more about a lot of our communication and connection. We think it has to be perfect, and social media puts this huge pressure on us now, and it doesn't need to be like that. You cannot connect to anyone trying to be perfect. And the point I was trying to get across in the book, and really we live it every day on the radio show, is that our messiness, that's where the magic is. And in the book, at the end of the book, I put my personal email in there, hoping that people might want to drop me a line. I think most people just presumed it's just a gimmick. We live in that world these days. He's not actually going to read them. They do come to me. I do reply. I love getting your messages. And then towards the end of last week, I got the most amazing message that when I played it, I was in tears. It really, really blew my heart wide open. And I went to play it to my wife. She also cried as well. This is a message from an amazing man called Stuart Richardson. And now Stuart wants me to play his message because he hopes that some people might be listening and actually might be inspired by Stuart's incredible story. Stuart has a stutter. Have a listen to this. He's got a beautiful, powerful voice that he's fallen back in love with. This is Stuart.
1: Hi, Christian. I just wanted to send a quick note to say thank you for your Unscript book. I'm actually

0: playing it through for the second time. One of the biggest lessons I took from the book: a meaningful connection happens when we're brave enough to share ourselves with others. Living with a stutter has made communication challenging throughout my life. But this book encouraged me to step outside my comfort zone and keep growing. As someone who stutters, I spent a lot of time navigating those challenges. And I recently attended a Maguire course in Melbourne to work on my speech and take back control. As I read Christian's story, I realised how important it is to share ourselves with others rather than hide behind our fears and insecurities. I wanted to mention that due to my fear of stuttering, there is simply no way I would even have attempted to reach out to you like this prior to listening to your book and attending the course. Your message about vulnerability really hits home. Thank you for putting your story and the WAYS framework out into the world. It's made a massive positive impact on me. Thank you again, Stuart Richardson.
1: Stuart really wanted me to play his message, and hopefully it's one of hope. And I tell you what, we're all in awe of his courage. So get this, Stuart and I have been swapping quite a few messages. I feel like I've made a friend here. And on Friday, he sent me a message to say that his Friday night, he was going to a Toastmasters meeting.
2: Oh, wow.
1: Toastmasters is a competition in public speaking. Isn't this incredible what's happened, how he's fallen back in love with his own voice and overcoming his fears? It's incredible.
3: It's huge.
1: And if there are people that listen to this, and maybe you do suffer with a stutter, the Maguire Foundation, the Maguire Programme, I saw the documentary a couple of years ago about this on SBS. It's people who have struggled with stutters training and helping other people overcome their fears, and they can really make huge differences. If you want to find out more, and obviously Stuart there was just saying how it totally changed his life, so much so that he's now, you know, getting into Toastmasters. He's unstoppable now. He'll have a Netflix special within the year. You can find out more at themaguireprogram.com. Now, over the weekend, Stuart's obviously had to think about everything that's waking up for him right now. And he sent me a message and he said, Christian, I really feel inspired right now. Can you think of a challenge that would really encourage me to go even further?
3: Wow.
1: And so I've really had a good think about this to honour what Stuart wants, his invitation. And I have got an idea, and it involves not just Stuart, but some of you as well. I'll tell you what it is next.
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0: Christian O'Connell Show. Thank you very much for all your awesome messages about Stuart's incredible message. What courage. Just what joy as well to rediscover his own voice as well. I do believe that they should teach. Anyway, I almost gave away what we're going to do. I've just got to wait a beat. Christian, thank you for playing Stuart's incredible message. I've started since I was about five. I'm now 56 and can relate to everything Stuart said. I hate public speaking and even speaking to people on the phone. It can be so hard. I will look into the Maguire program. That's from Melissa. Melissa, thank you very much for your message. Matthew, Christian, what an inspiration Stuart Richardson is. Yeah, he really is. And so when he, I was so moved when I got his message. And then another one at the weekend saying, hey, Christian, can you think of a challenge for me now? And as soon as I saw that he'd attended a Toastmasters, I realized this guy's, he's got the eye of the tiger now. And we really need to set him a challenge. And a lot of people, you know, they say it's the number one fear for people is public speaking. And so the highest form of public speaking is stand-up comedy. And that's what my challenge is to Stuart, is that we would put on a stand-up comedy night. We're going to do it in 7 weeks' time. And Stuart, I asked him if I set up a comedy night and listeners will come and be in the audience. And it's for people who've never done stand-up comedy before. This is fancy doing it. I want you to be the first act. And I said, but look, this might be too much or might not be just what you want to do. Toastmasters is incredible. It takes a tremendous amount of courage. You don't need to do this and you don't need to do it for me. Only say yes if as soon as you hear this message, it's an immediately yes. Because often when we think about something we want to do, you go, oh, God, I'd love to do that. And then the next thing that comes to you is, but you can't. You'll be scared or you screw up or you embarrass yourself. Anyway, Stuart has accepted.
1: Oh, wow, that is a brave legend.
0: Can you believe this guy?
1: Wow.
0: He said, I'm there. I'm in.
1: What a man. That's
0: yep.
1: Crazy.
0: And so my invitation to Stuart is now my invitation to you. We are going to do this. We're going to do it in 7 weeks' time. It's going to be in December. And the audience is going to be you guys. And you guys are also going to be on the stage as stand-up comedians. I'm going to have eight acts, as they're called. So it's going to be eight of you. The first one going through is going to be our man, Stuart Richardson. And if you're listening to this going, oh, my God, I'd love to do something like that, but you're nervous, no one's going to heckle you, I will personally mentor all the eight acts. We've got time. We've got 7 weeks. If you just want to get up there and tell a story, brilliant. I'll help you shape that and put it together. I'll help you work with your nerves and everything else. You'll learn a lot from this. I really do believe, I almost said it earlier, I think they should be teaching kids stand-up comedy at school. What an amazing thing for people to do. You've got to organize your thoughts. You've got to work through fear. And it's about finding your own voice as well. It'd be a great thing for kids to learn how to do. They do, you know, various debating competitions.
1: Yeah.
0: Add into that stand-up comedy. So if you really wanted to do stand-up, and you sat listening to this going, I couldn't do that. I'll stumble and set it on. Be inspired by Stuart. Get the spirit from Stuart. Use some of that courage. Stuart's going to do this. He's going to get up there, stutter or no stutter. If he stumbles, it doesn't matter. He's getting up there, and he's going to go and do stand-up at the end of the year. And also, what a great thing. You know when people would go over Christmas and, how's your year? What do you get up to? You can look them in the eye going, oh, let me tell you about this. I did stand-up comedy.
1: I'm a stand-up comedian.
0: Yes. Put it this way. I asked Stuart Saturday morning. I said, hey, listen, I've got this idea about a stand-up thing. Would you do it? I'm going to get a load more acts if you say yes. He said yes Saturday. I got an email from him this morning at 5 a.m. with some ideas for his routine.
1: Already?
0: Oh, yeah.
1: Oh, my goodness.
0: This is brilliant. So, do you want to be on the stand-up night with Stuart? We will mentor you. We'll get you ready. You'll get all of our support and a very welcoming audience here in Sydney of people that just want to see you do your best. And most importantly, the reason to do this, to enjoy yourself up there, telling your stories as well.
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11: 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Good

0: Christian O'Connell Show. We're looking for your eye songs. Eyes down on some comedy. For the bad ones, 50 lashes. 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I'll have a tight five, just on eye. 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You got it. 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Respect Savers.
1: Oh, but that's got to be a goal.
0: I thought you might say that.
1: It's got to be a goal.
0: Because, you know.
1: It simply must.
0: It simply must. Let's talk about specs.
1: Savers, gold.
0: You got it. Well done. Lash Christmas.
1: Silver
0: what balls. Are eyes without lashes? I don't know why I've got Scottish accent there.
1: What are eyes without lashes?
0: Lashes.
1: So profound.
0: Aye. It's a deep one, isn't it? You know? Lens down under.
1: Silver.
0: Yeah, they're getting worse now. And I don't know whether this is good or bad. It could be either. Hold it further away, tiny menu. What is this? What is this? What is this? What is that?
1: Patsy, I'll defer to you. Gold or bronze?
2: Bronze minus 1,000.
0: Hold it further away, tiny menu.
2: No.
0: Rio, what have you got?
1: The gorillas have got some little eye drops.
0: Yeah.
1: Feel good blink. Feel good ink.
0: Bronze.
1: Do you remember when you had that really long eyelash?
0: Oh, gosh, yes.
1: It was the lash. It was the monster lash.
0: Yeah, gold as well. All right, what have you got then? Your eye songs. Let's see. Lashes to lashes.
1: Silver plus.
0: Eyeliner in the stream.
1: Silver.
0: I saw the signs.
1: Yep, silver.
0: Respectable. Respectable.
1: Oh, that is gold.
0: Respectable. Well done, Jared. Sweet bifold glasses of mine.
1: Silver plus.
0: Don't pull. Sinead O'Connor. Nothing compares. 2-for-1 at Specsavers at the moment.
2: Gold.
0: Not sure about crisscross eyed. I don't think we can do that one. Return of the Macula. Gold. Return of the Macula. Not Gloria. Cornea.
1: Cornea. Gold.
0: Pretty fly for a pink eye.
1: Gold.
0: That's from Amanda. Wanda, can you read the letters on the wall, please?
1: Yeah, gold.
0: Richard Holst, well done. The village pupil.
1: Silver.
0: Cataracts in the cradle.
1: Gold.
0: Retina of the Mac. A lot of the Return of the Mac ones coming through today.
1: Silver.
0: Private eyebrows. Private eyebrows.
1: Gold.
0: Oh, another Return of the Mac one before we go. Return of the Macular Degeneration.
1: Dark silver.
0: Come on, keep it light, guys. Bright side of the dial. I can see clearly now. I've been to Specsavers.
1: Gold a million.
0: Whoa, one of the best ever.
1: One of the best ever.
0: Who'd have thunk it, eh, Glenn? All right, who is today's winner?
1: Respectacle, Jared.
0: That's the Christian O'Connell Show for today. Thank you very much for all the amazing messages from Stuart's message. If you do want to take part in our stand-up night, this is for people who've never done stand-up comedy before, but you really want to give it a go. I'm going to mentor you over the next 7 weeks. So if you just want to get up there and tell one story, that's great. The audience is going to be you guys, listeners to this show. The number one rule is no heckling. 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Intern Pete is going to be jumping up there and doing a set as well. 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
1: Good evening. Welcome to the 80s at 8. Shane Bryan with you. Tonight, we take a look at one of the biggest revolving door bands in Australia. In fact, I think it might even still be going now. The Party Boys. We'll talk to one of the guys who was there right at the very beginning, Mr. James Rain. We'll spill the beans on how it all got started. But right now, let's get underway. This is Steve Earle traveling down that Copperhead Road on the 80s at 8.

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1: You ever dance with the devil in the pale moonlight? What? I always ask that of all my prey.
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0: You're on the 80s at 8. Shane Bryan with you. It is time for our 80s artist spotlight.
1: They didn't just make hits, they defined a decade. If you had them on your mixtape or blasted them in the car, this one's for you. It's our 80s artist spotlight.
0: In the early 80s, Australian rock was absolutely firing, and out of that scene came one of the greatest revolving door supergroups of Australia, the Party Boys. The idea began in Sydney in 1982 with Paul Christie from Mondo Rock and guitarist Kevin Borich. The concept was pretty simple. Get some musicians together when they had a break from their regular bands, play the songs they loved, and have some fun with it. Well, the first lineup was absolutely ridiculous. Paul Christie, Kevin Borich, former Angels drummer Graham Buzz Bidstrup, Harvey James guitarist, and out front, Australian Crawl singer James Rain. Now, Rain actually happened to be in Sydney filming the television miniseries Return to Eden and was able to fit the shows around filming. They weren't actually trying to create another conventional band at the time. They were playing covers chosen by the musicians, and recordings from those early gigs became the very first Party Boys album, Live at Several 21st. It was released in 1983. And if you can get your hands on it, it is one of the best albums from 1983. In fact, one of the best albums from Australia. And there's some great choices on that record as well. And one of the most unexpected ones is Rick James' Super Freak, sung by James Rain, and he does a great job too. I actually caught up with James and asked him about those early Party Boys days and making Live at Several 21sts.
2: Paul Christie, who played bass in Mondo Rock, and he played with Kevin Borich. And yes. Paul, I'd met Paul just around, I don't know, you end up meeting a lot of these people just around to keep stuff. And yes. Paul rang me, and I was at this point with Australian Crawl. I don't know if I was a bit frustrated or something. I just wanted to do something else. He rang me one day. He said, "Oh, why don't you come up? Just come up and stay. And we'll put a little band together. And we'll just do a few gigs around here, like round up in that area. We'll do the Bill Golub Surf Club and things like that." And I went up there thinking, "Oh, it's a week and it'll be fun." We did one rehearsal. And for all these, cover songs. And Paul said, "We'll just call it the Party Boys." And I went, "Okay." And, it was going to be no publicity, no anything. And we played, there was a pub up there called the Manly Vale, and we did a few of these gigs, and then we did the Manly Vale. I remember walking out the Manly Vale, and it was packed. And I remember walking out, there's a recording truck out the back. And I go, "What's this, Paul?" He said, "Oh, we're just recording for posterity." I went, "Okay." And then this album came out, and then I was like, "Okay, put it out, And it did really well.
0: Well, the concept didn't disappear when James Rain went back to Australian Crawl. The lineup simply kept on changing, and that became the whole point of the Party Boys. A few years later, another version of the band would take the idea somewhere much bigger. Here is the Party Boys with Hold Your Head Up on the 80s at 8.

0: You're on the 80s at 8, Shane Bryan with you, and that was He's Gonna Step On You Again. And by 1987, the Party Boys looked very different from the band that we were talking about earlier. This time, John Swan, or Swanee, was out front, Kevin Borridge still on lead guitar, John Brewster from the Angels was on rhythm guitar, and former Status Quo bass player Alan Lancaster was also in the band. Founder Paul Christie remained involved as well, and this incarnation didn't just make another live record. They went into the studio and made the self-titled The Party Boys album, released in November 1987. Hold Your Head Up was their take on the old Argent song, but He's Gonna Step On You Again was the absolute monster. Originally recorded by John Congas in 1971, the Party Boys version went all the way to number one on the charts in June 1987. And I guess that's what really makes the Party Boys story so good. It began almost as a side project. Musicians from some of Australia's biggest bands getting together when their schedules allowed, playing other people's songs, not taking the idea too seriously. Yet 5 years after those shows with James Raine, a completely different incarnation of the same revolving supergroup landed a number one Australian single. Not bad for a band that was essentially built around the idea of who's free and wants to play. If you get a chance to get any of the Party Boys albums, definitely do so. They are a piece of Australian music history. Coming up after the break, we go back to 1980 with Queen and Crazy Little Thing Called Love. That's coming up next on the 80s at 8.
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0: You're on the 80s at 8, Shane Bryan with you, and Billy Joel, you may be right. The opening track from his 1980 album Glass Houses. And that smashing glass at the beginning wasn't simply pulled from a sound effects library. Producer Phil Ramone experimented with different panes of glass and different ways of breaking them until they got that huge shattering sound that they wanted. Billy Joel later named You May Be Right among his five favourite songs. Wonder what the other four are. Coming up after the break, Bross asked that question, when will I be famous? Well, I can answer that. Pretty much after the release of that song. They weren't initially keen to record the song, believing it was too high energy for them. Good thing they changed their minds. It became their breakthrough, reaching number two in the UK and number five here in Australia. Bross, when will I be famous? Coming up next on the 80s at 8.
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1: Kingswood! 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

Well, that's just about it for the 80s at 8 tonight. Tomorrow night, we take a look at a classic album by Lionel Richie. 10 million copies in the US, 20 million copies worldwide, 5 hit singles from the album. Not bad for his second album. Of course, we're talking about Can't Slow Down. Some of the big songs on there included Running With The Night.

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2: 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The Tasmanian government has paid tribute to Donald George Wing AM.
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2: 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The Tasmanian government has paid tribute to Donald George Wing AM.
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2: 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The Tasmanian government has paid tribute to Donald George Wing AM.
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6: Good morning, I'm Jane Drew. Fire crews from Launceston remain on scene at a house fire in Riverside. The home on Dion Crescent was found fully alight when crews arrived overnight. The occupants were able to exit and were checked by Ambulance Tasmania. Investigations into the cause of the blaze will get underway today. Meantime, investigations are continuing into the alleged assault of a male youth near Devonport Bluff early Monday morning. Four teens have been charged over the incident, which saw a young man require treatment at the Northwest Regional Hospital. A 19-year-old Devonport man, a 17-year-old male, a 15-year-old male and a 15-year-old female have been charged with criminal code assault and stealing and have been bailed to reappear at court at a later date. Police say they are aware of social media posts relating to the incident, some of it containing graphic content, and are appealing for any witnesses to the incident to come forward. The Tasmanian Greens say a new community benefit fund financed by artificial intelligence companies has the potential to provide significant benefits. Premier Jeremy Rockliffe says they'll need to contribute to the new scheme with funds directly pouring into local communities. Greens MP Cecily Russell's keen to hear the details, such as how funds will be allocated or what role communities will have.
7: It's pleasing to see that the government are taking some steps that will ensure some community benefit from those AI factories. At the moment, we don't have any detail about that, and the Greens will be very interested to look at the detail and see how the government are going to ensure the benefit for the community.
6: A Labor member for Braddon has broken ranks to suggest not all is well within the party. In a cryptic social media post, Shane Broad said things needed to be different.
8: I think it's fair to say that my politics is pretty middle of the road, but I'll keep on fighting. I've been fighting inside the Labor Party for change, and I'll keep doing that.
6: And Hospitality Tasmania has joined calls for the federal government to ensure remote and regional communities don't suffer under new migration policies. The association says some of the current policies will have the greatest impacts on places like Tasmania, having deprioritised skilled workers from the hospitality and accommodation industries and limiting the amount of working holiday makers that will come here and fill seasonal positions.
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11: Hi, I'm Phoebe Humphrey. Private health insurance changes have effectively been thrown out of Parliament by the Coalition and Crossbench. The federal government's proposal includes winding back the rebate Aussies 65 and over receive on their private health cover from April next year. The Health Minister will introduce the same bill today. Meantime, Labor will also introduce its digital duty of care bill. Communications Minister Annika Wells says the government is committed about building safety into online services.
12: Just like we have in every other industry. It will shift the burden from the shoulders of victims to the companies that are creating the environments where harms occur.
11: A London court has heard a prosecutor call Russell Brand a ruthless sexual predator as his rape and sexual assault trial has begun. The 51-year-old comedian and actor is accused of assaulting six women over the course of a decade from 1999. Brand has pleaded not guilty. And the first restaurants to be given Michelin stars in Australia have been revealed. 11 South Australian restaurants were awarded.
9: 10% off almost everything is on now at Toolkit Depot. 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
11: In sport, the AFL trade period has wrapped up for another year with seven deals completed in the final 15 minutes of last night's deadline. The Eagles landing Trent Rivers and Jack Viney from Melbourne, while Kitty Coleman left the Lions to join the Bombers. The Rugby League World Cup kicks off tonight in Sydney with Australia facing New Zealand. And our Aussie women have celebrated Beth Mooney's 100th one-day international in style with an 8-wicket win over Bangladesh in Brisbane. That wraps up a clean sweep of the three-match series. That's the latest news and sport.
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13: It is pretty peaceful out there on our roads this morning. There's a little bit of traffic for Wellington Street outbound through South Lonnie. Some inbound traffic once you are over the West Tamar Bridge and onto Brisbane Street. A polished man opens up, asks for help and shows up because when they do, everyone wins. Polished man, strong enough to care. End violence. Sign up at polishedman.com. I'm Cam. More traffic soon on LAFM.
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14: 5 minutes past six. Good morning. Good to have you with us today. And Launceston is looking good as well. Mostly sunny and 19 expected today. Dropping down to 5 overnight. Mostly sunny and 20 tomorrow. Saturday, mostly sunny and 23. The better weather is certainly on the way. For Scottsdale in the northeast, mostly sunny, 17 today, 7 overnight. Mostly sunny and 18 tomorrow. And Saturday, good news again, mostly sunny and 20. For St Helens in the east coast, mostly sunny and 16 today, 9 overnight. Increasing sunshine tomorrow. Top of 19, and Saturday mostly sunny and 20. 7 degrees in Lonnie right now, 6 degrees in both Scottsdale and St Helens. 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
14: Up and running for another morning. Good to have you with us. 5 minutes past six. Now, Nigella, Michaela and a whole bunch more. They're all coming our way with the Tamar Valley Writers Festival. Can you believe it? Nigella's going to be in town. We'll hear more about the festival this morning. Jim Cox will swing by. Stuart Loon will talk local entertainment. And before Kimba became King of the Jungle, his dad was already a living legend. But can you remember the name of this Lion King? Our screen test coming up after 7 this morning for your chance to snaffle some village tickets. No.

is. Fabulous. Little Queen getting us underway for Thursday morning, 15th of October, halfway through the month. Oh, it's Halloween month too, isn't it? I don't mind a little Halloween. Yeah, I do like the witch's outfit out. Some say I wear the witch's outfit a lot. But anyway, out it will come at the end of Halloween. Bit of a annual gathering amongst my mates. Bit of a Halloween fest that we'd like to get involved with. Maybe it's seal poison as well. I know some people sort of look at it and go, meh. But anyway, I do enjoy it. I hope you have a bit of fun and plan to kick up your heels as the weather improves. And, we start to feel the end of the year approaching, don't we? It is 11 minutes past 6. BJ for Brekkie with you on LAFM and 7SD. Just want to give you a bit of a nudge. I've got our celebration shout-outs after 8 this morning. So if you've got someone having a special celebration today, an anniversary, a birthday, maybe there's an engagement coming up this weekend, you'd like to give them a shout out on the air, get along to our website if you can this morning, lafm.com.au, and put all the details in so we can give them a shout out after 8, and also put them in the running for a $100 Bolters voucher. This is for Bolters Grill up there at Country Club Avenue Prospect. You're just 10 minutes out of the CBD, and we give that to one lucky celebrant at the end of the week. So just log on this morning and send me those details. If you aren't near the computer and you want to just give me a call, I'm up for that too. 633 1089 3.

0: On LFM and 7SD Split Ends, I Got You. Oh, we all remember that fabulous album True Colours when it came out in the late 70s, and Molly held up the various covers. I think there's about four different coloured covers that they actually had for that album as well. Fantastic. Held it up on Countdown. And I want the yellow cover. I want the purple one. Was a good bit of fun and lovely marketing from a band that really has stood the test of time, hasn't it? And the test of time might see them back in the studio. I've got a little bit of music news for you this morning. An interview that Tim Finn did only a week or so ago suggests that he would love to make one final Split Ends album. He said the band actually hasn't formally discussed it, but he believes the members would really enjoy recording together once again. His exact words were, "I'd love to do one last record. I think it would be a special one." And he says it would depend on everyone feeling that the time was right, but, you know, that's just what they did when they decided to reunite for their tour this year. So nothing's confirmed, but it certainly is an exciting, a rather tantalising possibility, isn't it? Ends back in the studio. 17 minutes past 6, BJ for Brekkie with you on LAFM and 7SD. Doing it with thanks to 40 Winks Launceston. Get the best night's sleep at the very best prices. If you are a pensioner, if you are getting a little on in years, and I think I'm going to have to count myself into that group very soon as well, there's perhaps some good news that's come out of Canberra for you overnight, and I'll share that with you. It's around health fund and health fund rebates for those that can afford private health insurance. I'll share that info with you when we do a bit of a whip around of news stories in about 5 minutes from now.
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0: on LAFM and 7FD. It is the real thing. Russell Morris for us this morning. And we're going to hop right into having a little look at what's going on in terms of news and headlines today. It is 25 minutes past six.
1: 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Here's what's making news this morning. 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

0: magistrate that the system had it all wrong. Chantal Jessica Burston appeared in the magistrate's court on a slew of charges she breached after a suspended sentence. So things not looking so hot for her at the moment. That's front page story. So a story about plovers on the front page. They'll be back in business at the moment, won't they? With birds nesting at this point of time. On the front page of the Merc, AA, no. On these farms on residential land, no data centres shall go. Companies wishing to set up AI data centres in Tasmania will be slugged with a mandatory levy. Will have to locate in industrial areas and report on their power and water usage under a new policy unveiled by the Premier yesterday. That's raising quite a bit of chatter online, I saw last night. And another story that is making news federally, controversial private health changes were effectively thrown out of Parliament. The government does vow to try again on this. These changes were thrown out by the Coalition and Crossbench, and they would have wound back the rebate Australians aged 65 and over receive on their private health cover from April next year. Now, the Health Minister, Mark Butler, is vowing to press ahead and introduce the exact same bill to Parliament tomorrow. I'm not sure if he's going to be successful with this one. When it went to the Senate, I think they had about 680 submissions. Only five of them were in favour of it. So I don't know that he's going to have any luck second time around, but certainly, certainly worth watching. More news coming your way next.
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1: Good morning, I'm Jane Drew. The Savage River mine in the northwest will have an extended life following an announcement it's developing underground operations. Grange Resources says the move will secure the ongoing supply of iron ore, with the sub-cave mine to extend production to 2035 and potentially out to 2040. The mine currently employs 500 people. However, the company says the transition will see the progressive reduction of open pit mining roles as these activities ramp down towards completion in 2028. Four teens have been charged over an alleged assault at Devonport Bluff early Monday morning. The incident saw a young man require medical treatment at the Northwest Regional Hospital. Police say they are aware of social media posts relating to the incident, some of it containing graphic content, and are calling for anyone with information or footage from the area over Sunday night or into Monday to come forward. Wildlife experts have started vaccinating Tasmania's Shire albatross against the H5 bird flu in what the Department of Natural Resources and Environment says is a world first. The threatened seabird breeds only in one of three remote Tasmanian islands and is considered highly vulnerable if disease reaches its breeding colonies. Up to 100 birds on Albatross Island in Western Bass Strait will be vaccinated and monitored using remote cameras and follow-up visits. It comes as Tasmania's bird flu tally reaches 50 events, with four new detections confirmed yesterday, including a great crested tern at Bridport and a little penguin at Cooey. Elsewhere, and military police are investigating reports a camera has been found in the female shower facilities on a Navy ship. Senator Jackie Lambie telling the Senate about the incident yesterday. It's feared footage from the camera has already been leaked online.
2: How many of our female sailors have unknowingly been recorded in their most private moments? How much footage has been distributed over line so far, retained or uploaded without knowledge or consent? And these are the questions today I ask Navy.
1: And Launceston fire crews have rushed to Riverside overnight to find a home fully alight. Crews remain on the scene this morning. No injuries have been reported.
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4: Hi, I'm Phoebe Humphrey. The government will have another shot at passing legislation that would cut private health insurance rebates for older Australians to help pay for aged care. That's after the Greens and One Nation joined the coalition in blocking the bill yesterday. Finance Minister Katie Gallagher says they've created a big budget black hole.
5: You are denying $3 billion injection into the aged care system.
4: Meantime, politicians' travel spend is back in the headlines this morning amid revelations Small Business Minister Anne Ali has slugged taxpayers more than $150,000 to visit nine countries in the past 17 months. The number of Aussie businesses that are going bust remains high, with around one in every 200 becoming insolvent last financial year. News Corp's reporting more than 1,800 collapsed in August. That's the highest monthly total on record. And Netflix will lay off around 1,000 staff globally. It's the biggest cut the streaming giant has seen since 2022 as it continues to face competition from rival platforms.
0: The massive garden sale is on now at Mitre 10. 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
4: In sport, the Rugby League World Cup kicks off tonight in Sydney with a record crowd expected for the tournament opener between Australia and New Zealand. Mitch Moses has been selected over Premiership player Sam Walker to start in the halves and says he won't let the Aussies down.
6: Yeah, I'm really excited for me to get this chance and Kevy give me the nod. It's exciting, but yeah, we've got a lot of quality stars around here.
4: And it was a hectic finish to this year's AFL trade period, with several deals completed just before last night's deadline, including the Bombers securing Lions defender Kitty Coleman. That's the latest news and sport.
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7: The usual morning traffic is building in the CBD. Goderich Street is quite busy already, more so outbound than inbound. Wellington Street slowing in both directions at its intersection with Howick Street. Tamar Street is pretty busy as well on the CBD side of the North Esk River. 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I'm Cam. More traffic soon on LAFM.
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3: LAFM's three-day forecast.
9: And let's begin with Launceston. Mostly sunny today. A top of 19 is expected, dropping down to 5 overnight. Mostly sunny and 20 tomorrow. And Saturday, mostly sunny with a top of 23. For Scottsdale in the northeast, mostly sunny and 17 today, dropping to 7 overnight. Mostly sunny and 18 tomorrow. And Saturday, mostly sunny with a top of 20. For St Helens in the east coast, mostly sunny and 16 today, dropping down to 9 overnight. Night, increasing sunshine and 19 tomorrow, and on Saturday, mostly sunny and a top of 20. Currently 6 degrees in all centres. 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
0: It's your morning mood booster, live across Launceston and the northeast, and loving it. 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
9: All right, you don't have to be a writer to love a writer's festival. And we have got one of the biggest writers in the world of cookery, coming our way. And everyone loves her. It's Nigella in town this weekend. We'll find out more about the Writers' Festival this morning. Stuart Loon talks local entertainment. Jim Cox talks local politics. We'll spin the Rocktober wheel this morning. And we all remember Kimber, but what about his famous father? Today, we're going to dig a little deeper into a childhood cartoon classic with our screen test after 7. This is Prince. 22 minutes to 7. Come on, let's get moving. Thursday morning awaits. You're with BJ for Brekkie on LAFM and 7SD.

0: This morning on LAFM and 7SD. Just having a bit of a look at the question I posed to you yesterday on our socials. My goodness, we got some fun answers. I was talking about the Little Food Festival that debuted in Launceston yesterday. Day two coming up today. And this one is great because it's above all else, it's actually free. It's on in Civic Square again today between 10 and 4. City of Launceston has put it all together, brought it over from Melbourne. But it got us talking about food because this food festival is particularly aimed at kids. And harking back to when, you know, you and I were kids, different era, completely different era. And, you know, Mum and Dad were, you know, very much at the dinner table. You had to be there at the right time every night and eat everything on the plate in front of you. Otherwise, there was no dessert. But I was asking about what meal that you got served up as a kid and you had to eat and you haven't touched it since. And the overwhelming responses was around organ meat. Ugh. I mean, I actually like pate now. That's naughty of me to say that, I think. But anyway, but as a kid, couldn't stand lamb's fry, which, of course, is, you know, liver. Couldn't stand it. Liver and onions. Ugh. Other people, Wendy said tripe. It makes me gag just thinking about it. Tom said tripe or brains. Tom, I'm with you. Crumbed brains. Do you remember Gran used to? Oh, just awful. What else? Boiled vegetables were my nightmare. Gagan, thank you for that. Steak and kidney from Lindy. So there we go. Organ meats featuring again. Brussels sprouts got a fair mention too, as did swede, the vegetable swede. Fricasseed lamb. Yeah, you're talking about lamb's brain there, Vetter. Fiona's with me. Lamb's fry. Brussels sprouts. Broad beans. On and on it went. If you want to have a bit of a chuckle and maybe bring back some childhood memories, hop onto our socials today and have a little look on our Facebook pages, LAFM and 7SD. 14 minutes to 7, we'll find out what's making news in the world of entertainment between now and 7. Then after 7, who lives down in deepest, darkest Africa? I think our childhood, all of us can remember Kimba from our childhood. But how well do you remember Kimba's family? We'll test that knowledge with our screen test coming up after 7.
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0: It's 5 minutes to seven. Now, forget the hottest 100. I know we get to vote for that every year, the hot 100. We are after a hot 100 of Slim Dusty. This is a truly Australian music countdown. To celebrate what would have been Slim's 100th birthday, which is next year, or would have been next year. Of course, we lost him a couple of years ago. But to celebrate it, fans are being invited for their favourite Slim Dusty songs. They want to narrow it down to 10. This is Slim's family and friends. They've decided that this is the go, and they certainly have plenty to choose from. Slim recorded more than 1,000 songs during his extraordinary career. And the popular 100 is going to be released as a special anniversary collection on vinyl, CD and in digital formats. Now, the voting opened this past week. It'll close in about 4 weeks' time, and then the results will be revealed next year on June 13, 2027, which will be exactly 100 years to the day after Slim was born. So what will it be? Will the pub with no beer take the crown? Will it be Duncan? Will it be G'day G'day? I wonder. Look, I think it's a marvellous suggestion. And if you want to vote for your favourite Slim Dusty song, just get onto the Slim Dusty Facebook page, the official Facebook page, you know, the one with the blue tick, and the links are there. And, you know, Rolling Stone are reporting on this morning as a Noise 11. Everyone's hopping into it. And if you'd like us, say, it is up to you as to what those songs are. And I remember years ago, when I worked here last time round, going to see Slim, actually, up at Country Club at Tasmania when he was on tour. And he's a lovely bloke. Got to meet him as well. And it was an absolute cracker of a night. So here you go. Your chance to vote for the all-time favourite Slim Dusty songs. No, I'm not going to play a whole song for you this morning. Not even going to sneak one in. But I'll tell you what, next year when it's his birthday, we might just have to tip of the Akubra hat to him and then play one that morning. So there you go, off to his socials, and you can vote for your fave Slim Dusty track. 3 minutes away from news time, coming up after seven, a little white lion and a big adventure. It's Kimber, starring in today's screen test.
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13: Good morning, I'm Jane Drew. Labor leader Josh Willey has criticised the lack of detail in the government's plan to make AI data centre developers pay for a new community fund. Under the initiative announced yesterday, proponents would be required to pour in funds to benefit communities affected by the projects, but it's not yet known exactly how much they'll pay. They'll also be required to contribute to Tasmania's energy generation.
14: We want to see new power generation here on the island so Tasmanians benefit from the jobs and the economic activity. You've got Firmus now saying that they'll count generation projects on the mainland towards their contribution.
13: The Labor leader speaking there. Police investigations into an alleged assault of a young man at the Devonport Bluff continue. A 19-year-old Devonport man, a 17 and 15-year-old males, as well as a 15-year-old female, have been charged with criminal code assault and stealing and have been bailed to reappear in court at a later date. Authorities are appealing for any witnesses to the incident early Monday morning to come forward. The Premier has weighed in after it was revealed some primary schools across the state are removing references to Christmas, such as carols from end-of-year celebrations. Taking to social media, Jeremy Rockliffe says acknowledging other traditions is important, but it's not a reason to abandon our own, saying whatever your religion or heritage, Christmas is a part of our way of life. He says school kids should be encouraged to sing Christmas carols wherever they please and that he's requested the Education Department step in. And Tasmania has now recorded 50 H5 bird flu events. The Department of Natural Resources and Environment says a Pacific gull at St Helens, a great crested tern at Bridport, a little penguin at Cooey and a black currawong on Flinders Island all tested positive. There are still no detections in commercial poultry or backyard flocks and no mass bird mortality events in Tasmania. Meanwhile, the department says local wildlife vets and seabird biologists have begun the world's first known attempt to vaccinate the Shire albatross against the H5 strain. The threatened seabird breeds only on three remote Tasmanian islands and is considered highly vulnerable if the disease reaches breeding colonies.
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15: Hi, I'm Phoebe Humphrey. It's take two for the Health Minister today, reintroducing the exact same bill to Parliament that was effectively thrown out yesterday. Labor's proposal includes winding back the rebate Aussies 65 and over receive on their private health cover from April next year to put the money towards aged care beds. Pope Leo continues to rest up after having surgery to remove a cancerous growth on his lung. The Vatican says it was expecting that diagnosis and the procedure went to plan. Dr. Cedric Rutland is the head of America's Lung Association. He's told Fox News he suspects it was a stage two or lower growth.
16: Because generally speaking, when you have a stage three cancer, that's when you start thinking about chemotherapy, radiation, immunotherapies and things of that sort.
15: And Aussie businesses are waiting longer to be paid. Data from Creditor Watch has found 1 in 10 invoices over the past 3 months are now more than 60 days overdue. 48% of invoices are paid on time, down 10% from a year ago.
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15: In sport, the AFL's trade period has wrapped up for another year. Among the biggest deals to be struck on the final day, Kitty Coleman's left the Lions for the Bombers, while Melbourne pair Jack Viney and Trent Rivers headed to West Coast. Eagles list boss Matt Clark happy with the outcome.
17: Our strategy over the last few trade periods and free agencies to keep attracting high quality people and players from great successful football programs.
15: And a record crowd is expected in Sydney tonight for the Rugby League World Cup opener between Australia and New Zealand. That's the latest news and sport.
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18: Roadworks have fired up in Carrick. It's causing Illawarra Road to be very heavy indeed near Tom Roberts' grave. It's looking okay approaching Ilai. It's very heavy as well, just south of the Bass Highway. Plenty of traffic building throughout the CBD as well. A polished man opens up, asks for help and shows up because when they do, everyone wins. Polished man, strong enough to care. End violence, donate at polishedman.com. I'm Cam. More traffic soon on LAFM.
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7: And taking a look at the forecast for you, starting with Launceston, mostly sunny today. A top of 19 is expected, dropping down to 5 degrees tonight, mostly sunny and 20 tomorrow. And Saturday, mostly sunny and a top of 23. For Scottsdale in the northeast, mostly sunny and 17 today. 7 overnight, mostly sunny and 18 expected tomorrow. And Saturday, mostly sunny and 20. For St Helens and the east coast, mostly sunny and 16 today. 9 overnight, increasing sunshine tomorrow and a top of 19. And on Saturday, mostly sunny and a top of 20. Currently 7 degrees in Launceston, 6 degrees in both Scottsdale and St Helens. 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
8: 6 minutes past six, seven. I must get the clock changed in this studio. It's still on pre-daylight saving time. Sorry about that. It is 6 minutes past seven. Now, big names, brilliant books and plenty of conversation. What's on this weekend? It is the Tamar Valley Writers Festival. Nigella is coming. Sean McAuliffe is coming as well. We'll get details this morning. Jim Cox will swing by and talk local politics. Stuart Loon from Theatre North will have a chat about local entertainment. Rocktober will spin the wheel. And up next, Kimba. And before he became King of the Jungle, his dad was already a legend. But do you remember the name of Kimba's dad? Our screen test is up next on Brekkie with BJ.

0: It's past seven. Good morning. Let's see if we can try that again. Picking up our phone lines and good morning.
1: Hey, Beach. Darren here. How you doing?
0: Hey, Darren. How are you?
1: Yeah, really, really good.
0: What's happening?
1: Am I too late for the screen test?
0: No, you haven't put out the call yet, but I will soon.
1: Oh, do you reckon? I'm too early then.
0: You're too early. Do you reckon you know who Kimber's father was?
1: Oh, I could sing you the whole song.
0: Oh, really?
1: Yeah, because he does live down in deepest, darkest Africa.
0: Africa. Oh, sorry, I just kicked in.
1: Yes, yes. So did you want the English version or the original Japanese version?
0: Oh, look, I'm happy with either. I know what his father's name is in both, but you're going to have to hold your horses, all right?
1: Okay.
0: All right.
1: I'm very keen. It's one of my favourite childhood shows.
0: It's a beautiful show, and the screen test is up next. Good on you, Jazz.
1: Thanks, babe.
0: Bye. On LAFM and 7SD, this is Richard Marks, 13 minutes past 7.

0: Richard Marx, Hazard on LAFM and 7SD. All right, I know you're all chomping at the bit. Here we go.
1: Think you know your retro pop culture? TV, movies and iconic moments from the 70s to the 2000s.
2: Heck, I might kick off my shoes and join you.
1: It's time to play BJ's Screen Test.
0: Ah, yes, and it's all about living down in deepest, darkest Africa this morning. That little white line with Big Adventures. Such a favourite for so many of us. Timber.

0: Fabulous. We love our Kimber, we do. So here's our question. In Kimber the White Lion, what was the name of Kimber's father, the mighty king of the jungle? Was it Leo the lion? Was it Caesar the lion? Was it Simba the lion? Or was it Samson the lion? 6331-0893. Who was Kimber's father? Who was the, of course, king of the jungle? And then Kimber had to spend the rest of his born days trying to live up to it to become the next king of the jungle. 6331-0893. Let's hop in and see if we can find an answer this morning. LAFM, good morning.
1: Hey, Beach, did I make it?
0: You're back. Darren, how are you?
1: Oh, fabulous.
0: I don't even need to give you multiple choice, do I? You know this.
1: I know this, yes.
0: Why do you know this?
1: Because I used to watch it all the time.
0: Oh, you know, I used to just about burst into tears every time it was on telly, because it was the first time I realised, I think, that animals could die.
1: Yeah. It really hit home, didn't it?
0: Mm. Yeah, and I'd look at my cat, Timmy the lion, my little ginger Tom, and go, I'm going to lose you at some point. But it actually really came home to me, I think, watching this.
1: Yeah. Let's not talk about that, Peter.
0: It's rather sad. I'm just tearing up thinking about it, Daz. All right, Kimber the White Lion. What was the name of his old man?
1: Well, in the English dub, his name was Caesar.
0: Mm-hmm.
1: And in the Japanese original, he was Punja.
0: Look, I've got to pay both of those. I was after the answer Caesar, and Punja, yes, of course, was in the original Japanese cartoon. It was that beautiful Japanese animation, those gorgeous big doe eyes on Kimber the lion. Oh, there he
1: I'm
0: was.
1: I'm trying to remember who came first, BJ. Can you remember, was it Simba or Astro Boy who came first? They were both about the same time. I'll have to research that one.
0: Might be Astro Boy. I think we're all getting very into the 60s and heading off to the moon and beyond, weren't we?
1: We were indeed, and a great time to be alive, if I remember correctly.
0: Yes, yeah, did I love the 60s for pretty obvious reasons. I tell you what, movie tickets and some Valhalla Choc Tops, can we fix you up with those?
1: That is awesome. Thank you very much to you guys and the guys at Village Cinema as well. We love doing that.
0: Oh, beautiful. Good stuff. Daz, you sit tight and I'll get you all sorted and off to the movies with you. Yes, Caesar was the name of Kimber's dad. Oh, we did love Kimber. Kimber. You'll sing along now. Kimber's down in deepest, darkest Africa. I'll stop that. You hold the line and I'll get us sorted with movie tickets.
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0: Isn't she fabulous? I can Tina Turner there, Nutbush City Limits. Such a rock classic of a song. And Rocktober continues on LAFM and 7SD. We'll give you a chance to spin the Rocktober wheel inside the next half hour, I reckon. Your chance to pick up tickets to, could be the Red Hot Summer Tour or Spider Bait, Pseudo Echo. It could be tickets to see John Farnham, the celebration concert on the big screen at Village. Maybe Philosophy, the hits of Phil Collins. We'll do it thanks to Blue Social Eatery, Creative Homes and Quick Cuts. We'll be inviting your calls to have a crack at spinning the Rocktober wheel, helping us out with some classic rock lyrics as well inside of the next half hour. We've got news next.
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6: Good morning, I'm Jane Drew. The state government says it's already engaged Firmus Technologies about a fund designed to give communities a greater share of benefits from AI projects and data centres. Tasmania currently has 9 data centres that are either operating, proposed or planned, which come amid growing community concern over their impacts. Premier Jeremy Rockliffe says the local community fund will ensure locals benefit through ongoing financial contributions.
7: We'll ensure that it is enforced and we'll ensure that we have the right model that supports investment back into local communities. We've already had an initial engagement with Firmus, for example, and other potential proponents as well down the track.
6: Launceston City ratepayers could have spent more than $1,000 extra on the mayor's credit card expenses. It was revealed last month Matthew Garwood racked up a bill of nearly $18,000 on things like AirPods, a Tommy Hilfiger shirt and alcohol over the course of 3 years, all of which he defended as the cost of doing business. But that figure could have been higher. In the last 3 Junes, along with May 2025, he was asked to repay a total of $1,250 by council staff for transactions deemed not appropriately chargeable to council. Investigations are continuing into the alleged assault of a male youth near Devonport Bluff early Monday morning. 4 teens have been charged over the incident, which saw a young man require treatment at the Northwest Regional Hospital. A 19-year-old Devonport man, a 17-year-old male, a 15-year-old male and a 15-year-old female have been charged with criminal code assault and stealing and have been bailed to reappear in court at a later date. Police say they are aware of social media posts relating to the incident, some of it containing graphic content, and are appealing for witnesses. Strawn scored a full-time doctor for the first time in nearly a decade. The ABC reports the GP has made the permanent move from Scotland to the West Coast and will be able to service the area previously reliant on visiting doctors. And the WNBL season tips off tonight in Tasmania, with the Jewels set to make their debut at MyState Bank Arena against Geelong. The historic occasion has drawn a sellout crowd.
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9: Hi, I'm Phoebe Humphrey. The Coalition is criticising the Small Business Minister for billing taxpayers more than $150,000 on travel over the past 17 months. News Corp reports Anne Ali visited 9 countries during her time as Minister for International Development and Multicultural Affairs, including a $43,000 week-long visit to Spain. New laws aimed at protecting Aussies from harmful online content will be introduced to Parliament today. Labor Minister Annika Wells says the digital duty of care puts the onus on online platforms to ensure proper guardrails are in place.
10: Harm like pro-terror material, like child sexual abuse material, harm that I think we can all agree Parliament needs to protect Australians from.
9: Five Aussies are among dozens rescued in Indonesia after a boat sank. The boat was struck by strong currents in the Komodo National Park, causing it to capsize. And up to half of Aussie adults will buy a ticket for tonight's $100 million Powerball jackpot. It's the biggest prize of any Aussie lottery game this year.
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9: In sport, Rugby League's World Cup gets underway tonight with Australia hosting New Zealand in Sydney, although Kangaroos coach Kevvy Walters is hesitant to suggest it's a preview of the decider.
11: Everyone's been talking about it, and you know, we're not silly in the Australian camp. We understand it's going to be a tough tournament.
9: And the Aussie women's cricket team has celebrated Beth Mooney's 100th one-day international in style with an 8-wicket win over Bangladesh in Brisbane to clean sweep the 3-game series. That's the latest news and sport.
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12: Gee whiz, our major arterials are all looking absolutely sublime this morning. Goderich Street is pretty slow outbound through Inmayer, touch slow inbound. Plenty of traffic building throughout the CBD, nothing out of the ordinary. It's hard to know what to say when a mate has cancer, but you don't need the right words. Show up with a bandana on Canteen's Bandana Day, October 29. Get yours at bandanaday.org.au. I'm Cam. More traffic soon on LAFM.
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13: And for Launceston, mostly sunny today. A top of 19 is expected. Dropping down to 5 tonight. Mostly sunny and a top of 20 tomorrow. And Saturday, mostly sunny with a top of 23. For Scottsdale, mostly sunny and 17 today. Dropping to 7 overnight. Then a mostly sunny day and 18 tomorrow. And for Saturday, mostly sunny and a top of 20. For St Helens and the East Coast, mostly sunny and 16 today. 9 overnight, increasing sunshine tomorrow, and then a top of 19. And Saturday, mostly sunny and a top of 20. Currently, we have got 8 degrees in both Launceston and Scottsdale, and 7 degrees right now in St Helens.
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13: All right, we are about to spin the Rocktober wheel. I'm going to give you a little chance just to get your head in the game this morning. Then we're going to hop into our Rocktober song. Here's a chance to refresh the memory for lyrics, because we'll give you the opportunity to call through and have a crack at it immediately after the Knack. This is Maya Sharona on LAFM and 7SD.

0: the month where the riffs get louder, the drums hit harder, and the legends come alive. It's Rocktober on LAFM.
1: And you can give me a call right now on 6331-0893 if you'd like to have a crack at Rocktober this morning. We're going to test your knowledge of the song we've just played. How well do you know all of those lyrics for My Sharona? 6331-0893. If you can pass the lyric test, we'll give you a shot at spinning the Rocktober wheel this morning. Thanks to Blue Social Eatery, Creative Homes and Quick Cuts. We've got Red Hot Summer Tour tickets. We've got Philosophy tickets. That's the hits of Phil Collins. John Farnham Celebration Concert tickets on the big screen. Spider-Mate, ABC, Pseudo Echo. A whole heap of choices there. I wonder what the wheel can spin up if you can pass the Rocktober test. Here we go. LAFM, good morning.
2: Good morning, Jules. How are you today?
1: Oh, it's BJ, actually. Jules is on holidays right now.
2: Sorry. I'm half asleep. Sorry.
1: Who've we got here?
2: My name's Rodney.
1: Rodney. Okay. So, Rodney, do you reckon you know My Sharona?
2: Oh, I think I might have a crack at it anyway, yes.
1: All right. Here we go. Get your rock god on, Rodney. Sing me the next line.
2: My Sharona.
1: Yeah, not bad, Rodney. Not bad at all.
2: Thank you.
1: All right. Well, I'll tell you what. Come over here. Just follow me over here. We've got our wheel in the studio ready to go. Let's give it a spin for you and see what we can spin up. There's lots of great prizes on our Rocktober wheel. So let's see what we can
0: do. LAFM.
1: This morning on LAFM. How did I hit that off? Goodness, let's not do that again. Here we go. Spinning that, and we have landed on Philosophy, the hits of Phil Collins. Two tickets for you to get along to the Country Club come November and enjoy all his hits presented live on stage. I hope you enjoy that, Rodney.
2: Fantastic. Thank you very much, Lee.
1: You sit tight for me and I'll get you all sorted. 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

0: On LAFM and 7SD, there they go. Dr. Hook, When You're in Love with a Beautiful Woman. They were incredible live back in the day. I used to go and see them and remember them at the Festival Theatre in Adelaide. Funny as, great musicians, but funny as when Ray Sawyer and Dennis Licoria rest both their souls, of course, nowadays. But when they were together and in peak form, they were utterly amazing. And they're a band that actually came to Lonnie on a number of occasions performing at The Princess. So let's find out what we have upcoming on the schedule for at least the Albert Hall in coming months and surrounds. Stuart Loon's with us from Theatre North. Good morning.
1: Good morning, Belinda. Good morning, everyone.
0: So there is a bit on the go at the moment. I know we're knee-deep in the Little Food Festival in Civic Square, which is free and lots of activities for the kids and on again today. What else is on the radar?
1: Well, at the Albert Hall, we've got Terrapin in the house. They had two fantastic shows yesterday of their show Space Neighbours on Uranus, which is lots of fun for all the family, really family-friendly prices too. It's on at 2 p.m. today and 6 p.m. as well. So if you're heading to the Little Food Festival, that was pumping down there yesterday, got to say too. If you're down at the Little Food Festival, have your activities, do your stuff, and then rock on over to the Albert for some really quality family entertainment.
0: Yeah, Terrapin.
1: Yeah, no, please.
0: I was going to say, Terrapin are our absolutely quality and entertainment. Vested interest. I used to work for them. I think they're pretty damn special.
1: Look, they are remarkable, you know. They've been kicking around for more than 40 years now, and they take their work internationally. You know, they're often in South Korea, they're performing in Japan, and also I think they had a gig at the Kennedy Centre last year. So, you know, they're a really great Tasmanian success story, and as always, it's great to have them in town. Also kicking around at the moment, the QV Mag, their planetarium is always a really, really solid option for school holidays. It's always really informative, lots of fun, and their program's online at QV Mag. Also, Siege, starting today through to Monday the 19th of October, is the Tamar Valley Writers Festival. Now, this is a really special festival that rolls around every couple of years here in Lonnie and down the Tamar. And I think it really combines our Tasmania's love affair with our sort of our valley landscape and words and storytelling and ideas. They've landed a really special guest this year. Nigella Lawson is going to be in town.
0: Fabulous, darling.
1: It's going to be wonderful. Wonderful. She once put out a recipe for Vegemite pasta. Vegemite flavoured pasta. We tried it. It was hideous. I don't recommend it. But there's lots of panels, there's workshops, there's conversations, there's signings. There's a panel about humour and humorous writing, and that features Sean McAuliffe, who is just a bit of a legend. That's going to be hosted by Lonnie's own Stewie Bell. So that's going to be wonderful. Look, it's mostly at the UTAS Rivers Edge building, and if you just put Tamar Valley Writers Festival into your search engine, the ticket should pull up there, Beach.
0: Beautiful. Now, a show that's doing really good business for IO Performance was on last week and back again this week, The Bull, The Moon and The Coronet of Stars.
1: I know, this sounds really beautiful. We're hoping to get along tonight. It's billed as being whimsical and sensual and charming. It's Tash McCulloch and Chris Jackson in this two-hander, a love story of mythic proportions. And when we're in a bit of environment where there isn't as much sort of straight drama, straight theatre going on, really encourage people to get down to IOHQ there on Simitia Street for a slice of this gorgeous work. And it's a big week, Beach. We've also got Ross Noble coming to the hall on Friday.
0: Oh, my goodness. Yeah, everyone's in town.
1: I know. Imagine the after parties. he's so loose. It's so great. You never know what the show's going to be about or where he's going to go. But it's always just such a rollicking, entertaining, quality evening. The Festival of One-Act Plays is in Deloraine on Saturday the 17th. So it's a really big week. That's at the Little Theatre, and it's a wonderful opportunity for a whole range of companies, both from the north, from the south, and from interstate, to get together in a really fun and sort of healthy, competitive way about, the one-act play festival. So best actor, best supporting actor, best play, best director. It's always a real hoot. So if you're up for a Saturday drive, I'd be popping up the rain on Saturday.
0: Mm-hmm.
1: And Then at the hall on Sunday is The Misanthrope. Now, this is a screening from the National Theatre Live, so they've captured the live theatre performance and it's kind of broadcast. So that's at the Albert Hall on Sunday at 2 p.m. It stars Sandra Oh, who listeners might know from Grey's Anatomy and Killing Eve. It's a really funny, clever work and another must-see from National Theatre Live.
0: Beautiful. It's just gone 3 minutes to eight. Just quickly, what else have we got coming up?
1: Well, there's a bit of music coming up too. Van Diemen's Band, who are Tasmania's Baroque supergroup. They're wonderful. They've got a selection of Bach cantatas on at St. John's Anglican Church. That's Saturday the 24th of October. And we're gearing up at the hall for The Suite, the final Blitz tour. One of the most successful glam rock bands of all time. That's Saturday the 7th of November at 8 p.m. You probably know them from Ballroom Blitz, from Fox on the Run.
0: Yes, I love it.
1: It's going to be wild. It sold really well too, so just a handful of seats left. And also just gone on sale, these are things that we'll talk about in the future more fulsomely, the Tasmanian Fibre Festival, which is the Hand Weavers, Spinners and Dyers Guild of Tasmania, they've got a festival on in July next year. Tickets have just gone on sale, so I'd hop on that if you can. And also The 64, who I am ashamed to say I didn't know about, but they were the 2026 The Voice Grand Finalists. They've landed a date at the hall in September next year. It's a new live show featuring music spanning seven decades. Hit up theatrenorth.com.au for tickets for that one. There are a couple of big on sales coming down the line in the next couple of weeks too, so keep your eye on the website.
0: Beautiful. It's an active program, which is what we love to see. Stuart Loon, thanks for joining us this morning.
1: Thanks so much, Belinda. 80s hits you love. Your favourites from the 90s and 2000s. Say that you love me. Well, somebody told me. 60s and 70s tracks that stand the test of time. Hurry, Smeg sale ends October 19 at Harvey Norman Launceston. Purchase any Smeg product and you'll go into the draw to win a Smeg coffee machine.
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11: Good morning, I'm Jane Drew. The Savage River Mine in the northwest will have an extended life following an announcement it's developing underground operations. The mine currently employs roughly 500 people. However, the company says the transition underground will see a reduction of open pit mining jobs as these activities ramp down towards completion in 2028. Grange Resources says the move will secure the ongoing supply of iron ore, with the Sub-Cave mine to extend production to 2035 and potentially out to 2040. The Tasmanian Greens say a new community benefit fund financed by artificial intelligence companies has the potential to provide significant benefits. Premier Jeremy Rockliffe says they'll need to contribute to the new scheme, with the funds directly pouring into local communities. Greens MP Cecily Russell's keen to hear the details, such as how funds will be allocated or what role communities will have.
12: It's pleasing to see that the government are taking some steps that will ensure some community benefit from those AI factories. At the moment, we don't have any detail about that, and the Greens will be very interested to look at the detail and see how the government are going to ensure the benefit for the community.
11: Launceston fire crews have rushed to the scene of a house fire in Riverside overnight. The home was found fully alight when crews arrived around 1:30 a.m. with an investigation into the cause of the blaze to get underway today. It's unclear what the damage bill is at this stage. No injuries were reported. A Labor member for Braddon has broken ranks to suggest not all is well within the party. In a cryptic social media post, Shane Broad said things needed to be different.
13: I think it's fair to say that my politics is pretty middle of the road, but I'll keep on fighting. I've been fighting inside the Labor Party for change, and I'll keep doing that.
11: And Hospitality Tasmania has joined calls for the federal government to ensure remote and regional communities don't suffer under new migration policies. The association says some of the current policies will have the greatest impact on places like Tasmania. Having deprioritised skilled workers from the hospitality and accommodation industries and limiting the amount of working holiday makers that will come here and fill seasonal positions.
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15: Hi, I'm Phoebe Humphrey. The opposition's making no apologies for blocking a bill that would have boosted aged care funding by winding back the rebates older Australians receive for private health. Labor will try to pass its legislation again today. National Senate leader Bridget McKenzie has told Nine the government's priorities are wrong.
16: We believe the budget needs to get back under control, but we don't think that pensioners relying on their private health rebates are a targeted group. But unfortunately, under Labor, they were.
15: The Crown Prosecutor has described Russell Brand as a ruthless and calculated sexual predator in her opening address of the actor's trial in London. The 51-year-old is facing charges of rape, sexual assault and indecent assault related to six women over a 10-year period. He's pleaded not guilty to all seven charges. And new data shows Aussie businesses continue to do it tough, with one in 200 becoming insolvent last financial year. News Corp reports 1,800 folded in August alone.
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15: In sport, there was plenty of scrambling by clubs last night as the AFL trade period wrapped up. The Bombers managed to secure a deal to get defender Kitty Coleman from the Lions, while Luke Pedler crossed over from the Crows to Port, and the Eagles picked up Trent Rivers and Jack Viney from the D's. The Rugby League World Cup kicks off tonight in Sydney with Australia facing New Zealand. Reece Walsh will run out in the number one jersey. And our Aussie women have wrapped up a series whitewash over Bangladesh by winning the third one-dayer by 8 wickets in Brisbane. That's the latest. News and sport.
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18: Over in Carrick, roadworks have caused Illawarra Road to be pretty slow in both directions just south of the Bass Highway. Our other major arterials are looking absolutely sublime this morning. Got a Rick Street quite busy though in Invermay in both directions. Traffic aplenty throughout the CBD. 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I'm Cam. More traffic soon on LAFM.
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0: For Launceston, mostly sunny and 19. 5 overnight, mostly sunny and 20 tomorrow. Saturday, mostly sunny and 23. For Scottsdale in the northeast, mostly sunny and 17. 7 overnight, mostly sunny and 18 tomorrow. And Saturday, mostly sunny and 20. For St Helens in the east coast, mostly sunny and 16 today. 9 overnight and then increasing sunshine tomorrow and 19. Saturday, mostly sunny and 20. Currently 9 degrees in Lonnie, 8 in Scottsdale, 7 in St Helens. 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
0: You don't have to be a writer to love a writer's festival. Nigella, McAuliffe and more, the Tamar Valley Writers Festival opens today. More details shortly. Jim Cox is going to talk local politics with us. And up next, we will have celebration shout-outs. Last chance to call them through for the morning on 6331 0893. Get them to me right now and we'll share them with everyone next. This is Giorgio Moroder. 9 minutes past 8. 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
5: 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And that's LAFM or 7SD.com.au. Because tomorrow morning, one of our celebrants from across the week will take away a $100 gift voucher and they'll be off to Bolter's Grill and enjoying $100 on us for some hospitality. It is 8:15. BJ for Bricky with you on LAFM. FM and 7SD with some breaking news. The builder has been chosen for Hobart's Macquarie Point Stadium. BSIX Watpac has won the tender to build Macquarie Point Stadium. And they've got quite a bit of pedigree in the market. They're going to be doing quite a bit of work on the Brisbane Stadium as well. But they've also recently completed the One New Zealand Stadium in Christchurch. That's a 30,000-seat roofed stadium. And it was handed over in June this year at a cost of just over $650 million. So it's going to be very, very interesting to see where this goes. And apparently a fixed price contract will be signed with the builders by Christmas. So you're going to hear a lot more about this one today from our newsroom.
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6: Hello, my lovelies. It's me, Mr. Lotto. Good news. I'm here to make your dreams come true. Drumroll, please. That's right. It's the big one. And your chance to live the life you've always dreamed. So come in and see us at Invermay News Agency. 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

0: And run. Oh, yeah. On LAFM and 7SD, BJ Fabricchi with you. 22 minutes past 8. Jim Cox joining us this morning. Jimbo, good morning.
1: Good morning, Belinda. God, look, I haven't looked forward to anything like this since I was a child at Christmas.
0: Oh, really?
1: Every week.
0: I know.
1: No, it's a lie. It's
0: You're
1: absolute rubbish.
0: Spoiled,
1: but anyway.
0: Aren't you? Spoiled for choice of what else you could be doing at this time of day.
1: No,
0: you know, trimming your toenails, putting the, you know, the rubbish out, patting the cat.
1: That was the other night.
0: Oh,
1: anyway.
0: Dear, a lot to talk about this morning. I just wanted to start by some breaking news. The stadium builders have been announced this morning. It's a group called Bezic Watpac. I think that's pronunciation. They've won the tender to construct the MacPoint Stadium. They're based in the Fortitude Valley, Queensland. Some of their notable past projects include Suncorp Stadium, the Gabba, Kangaroo Point, Green Bridge, Queensland Country Bank Stadium in Townsville, Bangaroo Station in Sydney, and they just handed over the One New Zealand Stadium in Christchurch. This is a 30,000-seater roofed stadium for $650
1: million. $650
0: million?
1: Mm. How much did that blow out by?
0: Well, that was how much it cost in the end. That was the.
1: But that wasn't the original quote.
0: I bet it wasn't, but anyway. apparently there's going to be a fixed-priced contract signed by Christmas, but they're the builders.
1: Yes, and that's right. I just saw a pink pig fly past the window. A fixed price, and the last one blew at $650 million.
0: Mm-hmm.
1: And we've got a very, very large building organisation that's going to commit to a fixed price on a stadium. That's good. We need people like that.
0: We do. We do. I know that the current budget for our stadium is $1.13 billion. So we'll see what they can do with that between now and Christmas.
1: Hence my sarcastic comments.
0: Meow. All right, bring it much closer to home. I know you wanted to have a chat about Corulla Fire Station.
1: Oh, look, I did. Belinda, very quickly, I did. These guys have done a great job over recent years, and they probably should have had an incorporated body, or they should have done something, but they didn't and they haven't. And the men's shed is now at risk. The government's going to move to sell. The fire station's been decommissioned.
0: Right.
1: And it's been used as a group's workshop in northeast Tasmania. They've used it for the Launceston and Northeast Railway. The men's shed has maintained, restored. They've utilised it. They've done a whole heap of stuff around there. Now, all of a sudden, those guys thought that they were there for the next few years.
0: Right.
1: And now they're saying, well, we're going to sell it now. The government's going to sell it. And if you were cynical, and I am, you would probably think that they've got to get more money to put together for the stadium, and that may be where the money's going to go. They said it's going to go to the pipe, whatever. Surely there are enough representatives in Bass with government to actually step forward and say, hey, let's do something nice for the community. Let's actually give them a 10-year or a 20-year lease on that property, because you're going to get 3/8 of very little for it. Corulla needs that. These guys actually reckon they've saved people's lives just having the men's shed there, and I would believe that.
0: I would too, yes.
1: A little bit of charitable close to home would be really nice. We've got people around that are, we've got Guy Barnett, he's a local, he's deputy premier, he's got a bit of sway. Fairsey, he used to be pretty good at that sort of community stuff. Go do something for them. Go and help them out. Yeah, they probably should have been an incorporated body. They didn't. They haven't. They thought they were safe. They weren't. Government's changed their mind. Go and help them out. There are people that are benefiting from these people being there. Let them stay there, for God's sake. Show some bit of ticker and a bit of heart.
0: Can you say peppercorn rent? Say after me, boys and girls. Peppercorn rent.
1: Peppercorn rent.
0: That's what we need for them. And,
1: we do indeed.
0: And a long-term contract lease.
1: That's it. 10 years, dollar a week, that's it. They've maintained it. They're mowing the grass. They're doing everything they're meant to do. And all of a sudden they've said, no, you're not. Show a bit of heart. Do something. Do something nice for the community, and that would be nice.
0: There's a four-letter word that many choke on. Hey, while we're thinking of four-letter words, the council elections are finally underway.
1: Bring to mind three or four.

0: people will be 1, 2, 3, and 4 that will be elected in Launceston.
1: Okay.
0: So I had a little think about it, and this is, as they say on the radio, no particular order.
1: Right.
0: Okay. So it's not alphabetical, it's not anything. I reckon the top 4 votes will go to the following 4.
1: Yes.
0: And you'll cringe at a couple.
1: Hang on, I'm writing them down. I'm writing down my 4 picks this week. Just give me...
0: Okay, you're right.
1: I've got 3
0: if
1: down.
0: Your 4 match mine. My 4 are...
1: Yes, no, I've got 4 written down. I can hold it up to the microphone. There you go.
0: Stupid woman. okay, my 4 are...
1: Yes.
0: You'll cringe.
1: Yes.
0: Kyle Barrett.
1: Oh.
0: Andrew Palmer.
1: Mm-hmm.
0: Joe Pentridge.
1: Mm-hmm.
0: And Matthew Garwood.
1: Oh, we're matching on 3 out of 4.
0: Okay. What's your 4?
1: Well, I have Pentridge, Palmer, Garwood, and my number 4 pick, and in no particular order, is Susie Kai.
0: Yeah, I mean, Susie will get picked, but I'm not sure she'll be in the top 4.
1: Wow.
0: So, we'll see. I mean, we've got a massive vote on this. I think it's, 5 cents or something. But no, we're not allowed to vote on radio. Of course, we must.
1: No, nearest the team. Can't we run a sweep?
0: The reason I put Barrett in there is because he's got signs everywhere. People walk up saying, I might vote. They don't even know him, and they're going to vote for him because they've seen the signs.
1: It is all about name recognition at council elections.
0: Absolutely, as we well know. So, they're my 4. And look, Belinda, I have been wrong in the past. Just can't recall when. But I have been wrong in the past. And I know there's an old joke about that, is this? Once I thought I'd made a mistake, but I didn't. I was there anyway. I think those 4 will feature very prominently. And as I said, not in any particular order. But we'll wait and see. Time will tell and all the other stuff. So there you go.
1: All right.
0: And to the guys who couldn't play cricket the other day because the plovers were on the ground, damn birds, no respect for the game.
1: Anyway. I know. Think they own the damn land, wouldn't you?
0: Only think of themselves. And that's probably enough for the moment.
1: I reckon so, lovey. I think that's done and dusted us for today. We'll catch you next week.
0: More.
1: Yeah.
0: Once a week's probably enough.
1: Yeah, you're not getting out of this alive, let me tell you.
0: Yes. Thank you, Belinda.
1: Cheers. Jim Cox with us on LAFM and 7SD.
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5: Good morning, I'm Jane Drew. Police investigating the alleged assault of a male youth near Devonport Bluff early Monday morning have charged four people over the incident. The injured youth was taken to the Northwest Regional Hospital for treatment. A 19-year-old Devonport man, two boys aged 17 and 15, and a 15-year-old girl have been charged with assault and stealing. Police would like to speak to any witnesses, including anyone holding mobile phone, dash cam or CCTV footage from the area near Bluff Road car park late Sunday night and into Monday morning. Police say they're aware of social media posts relating to the incident and encourage the public to refrain from publishing or sharing the content. Tasmania has now recorded 50 H5 bird flu events with four additional detections confirmed. The Department of Natural Resources and Environment says a Pacific gull at St Helens, a great crested tern at Bridport, a little penguin at Cooey and a black currawong on Flinders Island all tested positive. Meanwhile, the department says local wildlife vets and seabird biologists have begun the world's first known attempt to vaccinate the shy albatross against the H5 strain. Up to 100 birds on Albatross Island in Western Bass Strait will be vaccinated and monitored using remote cameras and follow-up visits. Labor leader Josh Willey has criticised the lack of detail in the government's plan to make AI data centres developers pay for a new community fund. Under the initiative announced yesterday, proponents would be required to pour in funds to benefit communities affected by the projects, but it's not yet known exactly how much they'll pay. They'll also be required to contribute to Tasmania's energy generation.
6: We want to see new power generation here on the island so Tasmanians benefit from the jobs and the economic activity. You've got Firmus now saying that they'll count generation projects on the mainland towards their contribution.
5: And the annual Minds Do Matter exhibition opens at Launceston's QVMag InfraS campus this weekend, inviting Tasmanians to connect, reflect and engage in meaningful conversations about mental health through the power of art. It's all part of Mental Health Week celebrations. This year's exhibition, showcasing a collection of works inspired by the theme of Reflect, Appreciate the Little Things.
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7: Hi, I'm Phoebe Humphrey. The federal government's digital duty of care laws will be introduced to Parliament today. It would include social media platforms being required to allow Aussies to opt out of addictive algorithms. Communications Minister Annika Wells telling the ABC tech giants are on notice.
8: We're talking about fines that are $109 million and they accumulate. So if you breach both the social media minimum age and then the digital duty of care, that's over $200 million worth of fines.
7: Meantime, the Health Minister is vowing to reintroduce a private healthcare rebate bill today after being blocked in the Senate. The federal government's proposal includes winding back the rebate Aussies 65 and over receive on their private health cover from April next year to put the money towards aged care beds. And get out the marmalade. Paddington the Musical is coming to Australia. The theatre show will run in Sydney for 10 weeks in September 2027. There's no word yet on whether the beloved bear will travel to other Aussie cities.
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7: In sport, Kevin Walters is defending his decision to start Reece Walsh in the fullback position for tonight's Rugby League World Cup opener against New Zealand in Sydney. The Kangaroos coach telling Seven picking him over Clive Churchill medalist James Tedesco wasn't easy.
9: Very blessed and fortunate as the Australian coach to have two such quality players, you know, at our disposal. I can only play one, and tonight we're playing Reece. He'll do a great job for Australia.
7: And in the European Champions League this morning, Liverpool, Real Madrid and Aston Villa all had wins, while PSG City had a 4-2 win over Man City. That's the latest news and sport.
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10: Roadworks in Carrick have caused Illawarra Road to be terrible in both directions. Avoid that if you can. Plenty of traffic inbound and outbound over the Charles Street Bridge over the mighty North Esk River. Plenty of traffic throughout the CBD. It is quite busy out there. 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I'm Cam. More traffic soon on LAFM.
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11: And for Launceston, mostly sunny, a top of 19, dropping to 5 tonight. Mostly sunny and 20 tomorrow, and Saturday mostly sunny and 23. For Scottsdale and the northeast, mostly sunny and 17, 7 overnight. Mostly sunny and 18 tomorrow, and Saturday mostly sunny and a top of 20. For St Helens and the east coast, mostly sunny and 16 today, 9 overnight. We are looking at a fairly good day tomorrow, mostly sunny, top of 19, and Saturday mostly sunny and 20. Currently 10 degrees in Launceston. We've got 11 degrees in Scottsdale and 9 right now in St Helens. 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
11: And the Shark 6 is out and about. Where are you this morning, Callum?
12: Hey there, BJ. This morning I'm just out the front of Country Club Tasmania, just here in the car park at the Water Garden entrance. And if you're after some fresh seasonal Tasmanian produce, modern Aussie flavours and a dining experience worth savouring, you can find it here at Country Club Tasmania at the Terrace Kitchen.
11: Oh, beautiful. Okay, so you're out the front there. What have you got for us this morning?
12: I've got Red Bull, I've got Cripps Master Loaf, I've got Valhalla Ice Cream, I've got Macca's Vouchers, and for the first person that comes and finds me today, I've also got a family pass to the Longford Show this weekend. So first person to come, collect me, goes home with that one. It's going to be an awesome day for it too this Saturday, so make sure you snap that up.
11: Absolutely. And one more time, where are you and which entrance are you by?
12: Just at Country Club, the main car park at the Water Garden entrance.
11: Good on you, Callum. Thank you very much. Head on over there right now and grab yourself some goodies. It is 21 minutes to 9. LAFM, good morning.
13: Good morning, BJ. It's Lucky Pat.
11: Hello, Lucky Pat. How are you today?
13: Beautiful. And how are you, BJ?
11: Oh, up and at 'em. Up and at 'em. Another good. Day of waits. What can I do for you this morning?
13: Look, all it was, BJ, was a couple of, actually, of celebration shout-outs. I know I just missed it, but they are important. Is that okay?
11: Ooh, we'll see what we can do. Yes.
13: Oh, cheer, if you can squeeze me in. The first one is our favourite people at the Country Club. Woohoo!
11: All right.
13: On Saturday night, we saw a fantastic guy called Dylan Boys. He was brilliant. And at the Tonic Bar, and the guys behind the bar, as always, were beautiful. Jess and Brighty Boy, and I did promise them that I would try and get them a shout out on the radio. I tell you, how many places in Lonnie BJ can you go? And my beautiful daughter, who has Down syndrome, she goes up to the bar and Jess serves her a strawberry champagne, which, of course, is red cordial and lemonade. Isn't that just beautiful? And, of course, the security guards, who are amazing and look after us and such gentlemen. We couldn't be happier. And there's a second one, BJ, which I have to keep it together. It's happy heavenly birthday to my beautiful wife, Rita. She's looking down on us, and it's her 61st birthday today.
14: Wow.
13: Of course, she was 10 years older than me, but don't say that to anybody. But
14: you've caught up now, haven't you?
13: All right, I've caught up, well and truly. But no, look, and she looks down on us every day, and... Yeah. Thank you for being such a beautiful wife. And to all those people who have lost a loved one, always keep on living and enjoy every day and rely on your family and friends for support.
14: Good on you, Lucky Pat. You have a beautiful day.
13: Love your show, BJ. Thank you very much.
14: Bye. It's just gone 20 minutes to 9. We'll talk Tamar Valley Writers Festival next. It opens today and Nigella's here. Okay, this is Aha. Uh-huh.

0: Aha, take on me. It is 14 minutes to 9 and the Tamar Valley Writers Festival is celebrating its 10th year. And as of today, they're going to be up and running in full swing with a terrific lineup of authors. And we've got Georgie Todman with us this morning. She's going to tell us more about it from the festival. One of the co-directors with us. Georgie, good morning. You must be beside yourself with today's lineup.
1: We are very excited, BJ. We actually launched tonight with Sean McAuliffe, so a pretty fantastic start.
0: Oh, okay. So tell me a little bit about what's planned for this evening.
1: So the big launch with Sean McAuliffe is kind of, he's a keynote speaker and kind of setting off the whole tone for the festival down at River's Edge at UTAS. And then we've got our fantastic first event tomorrow, which is Nigella Lawson in Launceston at the Launceston Conference Centre. A very, very massive start.
0: Wow. When can I be really nosy? When does Nigella get here?
1: So she will be in Tasmania from this afternoon.
0: Ooh.
1: So that's exciting.
0: Nigella spotting. Come on, people. We want to do some Nigella spotting.
1: Well, you know she's such a lover of Australia and Tasmania, so it's wonderful to have her down here.
0: Wonderful. Okay, and I know a lot of people are very keen to meet her, so I'll ask her about meet and greets in a moment. But Nigella's been in the news recently, hasn't she?
1: Yeah, she absolutely has. You know, she's been there airing the Great British Baking Show, and only recently, just this week, I think one of the judges, Paul Hollywood, was kind of calling out a cookie as quite indulgent and naughty, and in just typical Nigella fashion, she kind of clapped back in her beautiful way, saying, "I don't approve of talking about food as naughty. We need to take our pleasures where we can in life." And if I didn't already love Nigella, I think even that kind of fantastic positive food talk makes me love her even more.
0: Oh, atta girl. Hey, if people want to meet her or maybe get one of their books signed, one of their Nigella cookbooks, whatever she's been writing of late, are there opportunities this weekend?
1: Yeah, absolutely. So straight after the event on Friday, she'll be doing a big signing session. And if you actually haven't got a copy, Petrax will be on site in their own bookshop there, so you can grab a copy. And then we're doing a follow-up session on Saturday at the festival at about 11 a.m. for anyone who might have missed out. So you've got two opportunities for a meet and greet and a signing. So that's fantastic and generous.
0: The Saturday one, that'll be down at the UTAS building, the River's Edge building,
1: yes.
0: Won't it?
1: Yeah, so that'll be back down at River's Edge.
0: Oh, yeah. Beautiful. I mean, the program, it's Feed the Soul. I mean, how very Nigella is that? So tell me a little bit more about that and how it's threaded through the festival. Georgie?
1: So we're really excited about our food writing panel. So we've got Lucy Ridge and Kate Legs are really celebrating Tasmanian food, but beyond kind of just cookbooks, just really about that food culture down here in Tassie. And then we've kind of got Feed the Soul with comedy, which I'm really excited about, our comedy panel, and there are still a few tickets left. It's selling fast. So that's Sean McAuliffe, Siang Lu, Karen Brooks, and our beautiful local Stuart Bell. So thinking about comedy, so that's a little bit different for a writers' festival, comedy feeding our soul and comedy writing and what that kind of involves. As well as heaps of kind of traditional panels like your crime and thriller and romance. And we've also got a really wonderful Tassie Stories one, which we're pretty excited about with Claire Van Rien, Maggie McKellar, Catherine Johnson, and the very popular Greg French,
0: nice.
1: Who is a fly fisherman.
0: Nice. Okay, now I know that most of these events are getting very close to the house full sign up. So if people want to go, they need to get online and book a ticket. Where do they go for more info?
1: So www.tamervalleywritersfestival.com.au, but all our ticketing is through Humanitics and it's pretty easy to search it all up. And yeah, get in quick, lots of selling, but there's still fantastic stuff. And there's also some free events. We're putting on a free kind of comedy show about language with Adam Sharp. So that's available. So even if you're struggling a little bit, there's lots of free things you can come down and check out as well.
0: Love it. Love your work, Georgie. Well done and all the best for this year's 10th anniversary.
1: Thanks so much, BJ.
0: Cheers, Georgie Todman. And she and Lyndon Riggle putting in a massive amount of work to make the Tamar Valley Writers Festival happen.
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0: on LAFM and 7SD with BJ Fabricki. Little Boz Skaggs there, and it is 2 minutes to nine. Shane Bryan's going to be in after nine with our classic superset, thanks to Randall Heating in Glado Street, Invermay. Morning.
1: Good morning.
0: So you've been out there doing a little research, getting ready for today.
1: I have. I've got a few songs there. Hopefully, not going to make it as hard as what you've had at the last couple of days.
0: That was hard yesterday.
1: That was really.
0: Oh my goodness! What is it? People have married their managers.
1: I think there was the day before. Jules has just gone. I think yesterday was no drums in the songs, you know, which is in itself quite hard.
0: Yes.
1: Because if you're not listening for that. But hopefully I've made it a little bit easier.
0: All right.
1: Hopefully.
0: All right.
1: Hey, now, I want to have a chat with you about AI. Now, there's a video that has surfaced online. We all know, and we're all saddened by what happened with the young boy in the UK who climbed into the tiger enclosure. He obviously had some, you know, mental health issues.
0: Clearly.
1: And apparently, you know, he was on pretty heavy medication for it. Sad situation.
0: Not anymore.
1: Yes, not anymore.
0: Mm. Exactly. Yeah, and that footage, you know, we're talking about our federal government and many governments around the around the world wanting to stop the live stream of the execution that is coming up in America. That footage of that young man being attacked.
1: It's out there.
0: It's all over social media.
1: Yeah, yeah. I mean, that in itself is an issue. The issue that I have is that the world leader, or the leader of the free world, like he likes to call himself, Trump, has actually put up a video of him. It's an AI video of him wrestling with a tiger. Now, I mean, I'm lost for words. I'm completely lost for words. It's obviously AI.
0: Yeah.
1: But did someone not say, hey, probably the wrong timing to put this up?
0: Yeah. Too soon?
1: Too soon?
0: Too soon.
1: And maybe, I don't know, maybe just put up a video talking about the dangers of getting in, you know, animal enclosures like that, instead of a picture of him frolicking with a tiger. You know, it didn't end the way that I was hoping the video would end, but...
0: No, I'm afraid not. But look, there will come a day, like every politician that's ever been and gone, that he actually comes a cropper, and then we can all put up videos.
1: But see, this is the problem that we're facing in the world today with AI, is that anyone can do anything on videos and get away with it, or think they can get away with it. And I've got just asking myself, where is this all going to end with AI?
0: Yeah.
1: Where is it going to end?
0: Yeah.
1: Or are we just now starting to see something that is going to be the new norm?
0: Sadly, I think it's door number two.
1: I think so. Thanks, BJ.
0: Okay, catch you after nine. 80s hits you love.
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12: Good morning, I'm Jane Drew. The state government says it's already engaged Firmus Technologies about a fund designed to give communities a greater share of benefits from AI projects and data centres. Tasmania currently has 9 data centres that are either operating, proposed or planned, which come amid growing community concern over their impacts. Premier Jeremy Rockliff says the local community fund will ensure locals benefit through ongoing financial contributions.
13: We'll ensure that it is enforced and we'll ensure that we have the right model that supports investment back into local communities. We've already had an initial engagement with Firmus, for example, and other potential proponents as well down the track.
12: The Savage River mine in the northwest will have an extended life following an announcement it's developing underground mining. Grange Resources says the move will secure the ongoing supply of iron ore, with the Subcave mine to extend production to 2035 and potentially out to 2040. The mine currently employs 500 people. However, the company says the transition underground will see the progressive reduction of open pit mining jobs as these activities ramp down towards completion in 2028. Launceston City ratepayers could have spent more than $1,000 extra on the mayor's credit card expenses. It was revealed last month Matthew Garwood racked up a bill of nearly $18,000 on things like AirPods, a Tommy Hilfiger shirt and alcohol over the course of 3 years, all of which he defended as the cost of doing business. But that figure could have been higher. In the last 3 Junes, along with May 2025, he was asked to repay a total of $1,250 by council staff for transactions deemed not appropriately chargeable to council. Launceston fire crews have rushed to the scene of a house fire in Riverside overnight. The home was found fully alight when crews arrived around 1:30 a.m. with an investigation into the cause of the blaze to get underway today. No injuries were reported. And the WNBL season tips off tonight in Tasmania, with the Jewels set to make their debut at MyState Bank Arena against the Geelong Venom. The historic occasion has drawn a sellout crowd.
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16: Hi, I'm Phoebe Humphrey. The National Senate leader has accused the government of having its priorities wrong as it reintroduces a bill to increase aged care funding by cutting private health rebates for older Australians. The Coalition, One Nation and Greens teamed up yesterday to block the legislation. Bridget McKenzie has told Nine they'll vote against it again.
17: We don't back away at all. We're standing with the 3 million older Australians, over 65s, who are going to have their private health rebate cut. 1.2 million of those people were pensioners.
16: A major shake-up of Australia's gas market is a step closer, with exporters set to reserve more of their supply for local customers. Canberra says the policy will protect households and businesses from rising prices. And if re-elected in Victoria next month, Labor is promising to slash out-of-pocket abortion costs for women. Surgical abortions can cost more than $1,000, with the state's government announcing a $30 million package aimed at making care more affordable.
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16: In sport, the AFL's trade period has wrapped up for another day. Among the biggest deals to be struck on the final day, Kitty Coleman's left the Lions for the Bombers, while Melbourne pair Jack Viney and Trent Rivers have headed to West Coast. Eagles list boss Matt Clark happy with the outcome.
19: Our strategy over the last few trade periods and free agencies to keep attracting high quality people and players from great successful football programs.
16: And the Rugby League World Cup kicks off tonight in Sydney with a record crowd expected for the tournament opener between Australia and New Zealand. That's the latest news and sport.
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1: Weather for Launceston, mostly sunny and 19 today. 5 overnight, mostly sunny and 20 tomorrow. And for Saturday, mostly sunny and 23 degrees. Scottsdale in the northeast, mostly sunny and 17 today. 7 overnight, mostly sunny and 18 tomorrow. And for Saturday, mostly sunny and 20 degrees. And St Helens in the east coast, mostly sunny and 16 today. 9 overnight, increasing sunshine. I guess that means it's going to get a bit brighter. 19 degrees tomorrow. And on Saturday, mostly sunny and 20 degrees. Right now in Launceston, it's 8 degrees, Scottsdale 8 degrees, and St Helens 7 degrees. 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
21: 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Four songs, each holding a clue, each part of a larger mystery. Together, they reveal the answer. This is the Classic Superset.
1: And we're playing the Classic Superset, as always, for Randall Heating, now stocking premium Gosney pizza ovens, taking your pizza game to the next level. Now, pretty simple, one common theme, four songs, and if you can guess what the theme is, and give us a call, 633-10-893. If you can guess it right, you go into the draw for $100 at the end of the week, which is tomorrow. So someone's going to pick that $100 up tomorrow. So let's get underway with the very first song. This is Mick Jagger, David Bowie, Dancing in the Street. 633-10-893. Okay.

0: LFM 7SD, David Bowie and Mick Jagger there, Dancing in the Streets. And of course, this is a classic superset. If you think you know the common theme, give me a call, 633 10 893. And if you can guess it, you go into the draw for $100. We'll be giving that away tomorrow, thanks to Randall Heating. I've got Tony on the phone. Bright and early, first track. How are we going?
1: We're going all right, Shane. How are you going?
0: I'm good. Now, you reckon that you know what the classic superset is?
1: Well, you mentioned all the countries and you mentioned people dancing in the street, and I'm thinking it's the Rugby League World Cup.
0: Because the Rugby League World Cup, of course, next year, it's coming through on, I think it's around about October, November. It's going to be in Australia.
1: Yeah.
0: That's an interesting thought. But I'm sorry, that's not it. That is not it. Back to the drawing board. Back to the drawing board. All right, give it another shot. Cheers, mate.
1: Cheers, bye-bye.
0: Well, this is definitely not about the Rugby World Cup. We know that. This is Groovy Kind of Love. Phil Collins, if you think you know the common theme, give me a call, 633 10 893.

LAFM 7ST, Shane Bryan with you. This is the Classic Supersets. 633-10-893 is the number to ring if you think you know what the common theme is. That was Phil Collins' Groovy Kind of Love. It was actually the only Phil Collins song that actually hit number one in the US and the UK charts as well, and stayed actually one of the longest chart stays of any time of any Phil Collins song as well. 25 weeks in the charts, and if you remember, it was actually out of the movie Buster. He did a few good movies, and that wasn't a bad one at all. Written originally in 1965, and he did a great version of it. This is the Classic Superset. Four songs, one common theme. We've had Dancing in the Street, A Groovy Kind of Love. What is next? If you think you know what the common theme is, give us a call, 633-1893. $100 up for grabs tomorrow, thanks to Randall Heating. This is Pet Shop Boys. Always on my mind. And LAFM 7SC, 633-1893 is the number to call.

0: LAFM 7SD, Pet Shop Boys, always on my mind. This is the classic superset. We have four songs, one common theme. That was song number 3-633-10-893 is the number to call. And I've got David on the line. How are you, David?
1: Yeah, good morning, Shane. I'm well, thank you.
0: That's good, that's good. Now, we've had a couple of songs here already. We have had three songs, Dancing in the Street, Groovy Kind of Love, Always on My Mind. What do you reckon the common theme is?
1: Well, it's something to do with love, because I think yesterday was say you love you to someone.
0: Was it really?
1: Yeah.
0: Oh, lucky I said I love my wife then.
1: Yeah, that's right.
0: I'm in the good books.
1: And say you love your ex and all this type of thing.
0: Oh, no. No, I'll skip that one. no, oh, look, you know what? I'm sorry, you're wrong. That's not the answer.
1: Thanks, Shane.
0: No worries. Back to the drawing board. Thank you. I've got Melanie. How are you, Melanie?
2: I'm good, thank you.
0: What do you reckon the common theme is?
2: Well, because it's to do with enjoyment and all those sorts of things, love, weddings, I've got the word celebrate.
0: Celebrate. You reckon it's all a big celebration?
2: Yes.
0: I'm sorry, that's not it.
2: Thank you.
0: No worries. Now, if you know what the common theme is, give me a call, 633-10-893. I'm going to give you a bit of a clue. It's got nothing to do with the lyrics or what the song is about. It is about the song itself, about the song itself. So we've had Dancing in the Street, David Bowie and Mick Jagger, Phil Collins, A Groovy Kind of Love, Pet Shop Boys, Always on My Mind, and now Alien Ant Farm, Smooth Criminal. 633-10-893 for the classic superset.

0: LAFM 7SD, Alien Ant Farm there with Smooth Criminal, and I've got Chris on the line. How are you, Chris?
1: Good, thanks, mate.
0: That's good. Now, you reckon you know what the common theme is?
1: Yeah, I'm pretty sure they're all cover songs.
0: You're pretty sure they're all cover songs. So, Dancing...
1: All being done by somebody else.
0: Dancing in the Street. Who did that one originally? This will get you thinking.
1: I'm not sure who did it.
0: Martha and the Vandellas actually did it originally way, way back in the 60s. Phil Collins' A Groovy Kind of Love. Of course, that was actually done by the Mindbenders. Always On My Mind. Well, we know that was done by Elvis originally. And Alien Ant Farm. Well, that was the king of pop, wasn't it? So well done.
1: Michael Jackson, yep.
0: Well done. I actually really like that version of Alien Ant Farm's Smooth Criminal.
1: Yeah, it is a good poppy little tune.
0: Yeah, it is, it is. Well done. You are in the draw for $100, all thanks to Randall Heating. Tomorrow it's going to go off, so good luck.
1: Okay, thank you very much.
0: That's all right. Stay on the line. I'll grab your details. And, of course, that is how it is done. We'll do it all again tomorrow. And someone's going to pick up the $100 thanks to Randall Heating. Classic Superset. Jules will be back on Monday as well to do her version of the Classic Superset. They're always hard. She says they're not hard, but believe me, they are super hard. This one, I kind of gave it to you. They're all covers. There you go. This is LAFM 7SD.
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0: LAFM 7SD, Shane Bryan with you and Belinda Carlisle there. Summer Rain, and of course, before that, John Mellencamp and the classic track, all 8 minutes of it, Led Zeppelin, Stairway to Heaven. Now, this afternoon on The Drive Show, I'm going to be back and I'm going to be chatting with a very, very funny man, Ross Noble. He's going to be in town tomorrow night for the Cranium of Curiosities. It's an interesting name. He calls himself the Wizard of Waffle, the Rambler Royale, the Noodler's Noodler. And, of course, it's going to be a very funny conversation this afternoon on the show. So make sure you're listening in. This afternoon, I'll be back for the Drive Show. Around about 3 o'clock, I'll have him on the show. So catch you then. This is LAFM 7SD.
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3: 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The Tasmanian government has paid tribute to Donald George Wing AM.
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And that wraps it up for me for a little bit. I'll be back at 1 today for the afternoon show, and I've got some tickets to give away this afternoon for Rocktober. It could be tickets to ABC, Spiderbait, Pseudo Echo, Jimmy Barnes and John Stevens on the Red Hot Summer Tour, Philosophy, the hits of Phil Collins at Country Club, or John Farnham, the celebration concert encore at Village Cinemas. Now, the song you've got to know the lyrics for is John Farnham's Pressure Down. When you hear the cue to call, get ready to sing your little heart out with John Farnham Pressure Down, and then you'll take a spin of the wheel and pick up one of those incredible tickets. Could be tickets to anything. Hey, speaking of Red Hot Summer, Pete's coming in next. He's going to play some noise work.

0: Taking you back with some Noise Works coming up next hour. I'll be back at 1 and news is next.
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12: Morning, I'm Ebony Applett. Federal Communications Minister Annika Wells says a hidden camera being found in the women's bathroom on a Navy ship is horrific. The Defence Force is investigating claims that female sailors have been filmed showering on the HMAS Leeuwin when it was docked in Far North Queensland.
13: This is horrible, and I really feel for all of the people who are on that ship who are learning this and the people that may have been victims of this act. You deserve to be safe in your workplace.
12: There on the ABC, the issue was announced to federal parliament yesterday by Tasmanian Senator Jackie Lambie. Meanwhile, Tasmanian Liberal Senator John O'Donoghue has given his valedictory speech to the Senate. After 10 years as a senator and a 25-year career in politics, he announced his retirement from politics earlier this year. Senator Donoghue using the speech to tell the chamber political debate on polarising issues shouldn't be a distracting factor when it comes to finding solutions, saying Australians just want a mature debate.
11: Our adversarial system of politics is a breeding ground for division, where points of difference and argument are increasingly the only way to cut through. That's necessary and healthy in a contest of ideas, but it shouldn't be at the expense of resolving issues in the national interest.
12: He'll be replaced by former State Bass MP Sarah Courtney. The Premier's weighed in after it was revealed some primary schools across the state are removing references to Christmas, such as Christmas carols, from their end-of-year celebrations. Taking to social media, Jeremy Rockliffe says acknowledging other traditions is important, but it's not a reason to abandon our own, saying whatever your religion or your heritage, Christmas is a part of our way of life here. He says school kids should be encouraged to sing Christmas carols whenever they please, and that he's requested the Education Department step in. Overseas, a London court has heard a prosecutor call Russell Brand a ruthless sexual predator as his rape and sexual assault trial begins. The 51-year-old actor-comedian is accused of assaulting six women over the course of a decade from 1999, and he's pleaded not guilty. And up to half of Australian adults are expected to buy a ticket for tonight's $100 million Powerball jackpot. It's the biggest prize of any Aussie lottery game so far this year.
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12: It's a special day for Tasmanian sport. The Jewels 2 take to the court at MyState Bank Arena tonight for their inaugural WNBL game against the Geelong Venom. Several players are injured and won't take to the court, including development player Olveston Zicky Parker, but Steph Reid will, despite missing a lot of pre-season with the Opals or through injury.
14: Just picked everything up. It'll just be some of the touch and feel of playing with different teammates that she never played for before.
12: Coach Claudia Brassard there. Hobart's Taylor Mole will be a game day decision. Tip-off is at 7:30. And briefly in cricket, the Aussie women wrapped up a series whitewash over Bangladesh by winning the third one day in Brisbane by 8 wickets. I'm Ebony Ablett. That is the latest news in sport.
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10: LAFM's three-day forecast.
15: It was another chilly start around the region. We're looking at some light winds around today and partly cloudy. Tops of 19 degrees tomorrow, dropping down to 5 overnight, looking at 20 as a top, and cloudy Saturday, partly cloudy and a beautiful 23 degrees.
16: We have clearance, Clarence.
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Take Me Back, doing it with Noiseworks for your Thursday morning. It is Pete Holland in with you as we get into this Thursday together right here on LAFM and 7SD. And we're doing it all thanks to the Terrace Kitchen at Country Club Tasmania. Just 10 minutes from Lonnie, you can check out the fresh seasonal Tassie produce, the Aussie flavours, and that dining experience worth savouring. Hey, on the way music-wise, how about some Heart and Green Day? We'll get them on in less than 15. But let's do it with this one as we continue with nothing but better music and more of it. It's Cut and Move. 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

0: Doing a wee crowded house for your Thursday morning on your home of better music and more of it. Pete in with you as we're looking at tops of around 19 for most parts of the region today. Now, scams, they are everywhere. Now, a lot of our telcos do block them, and I caught up with a mate of mine to talk about scams and the latest in Lee Stark. He is a tech guru. Here's a little bit of what Lee told me about scams.
1: Telstra's a really good example of this, but other telcos work on it as well. They have the ability to block some scams from coming in. Basically, it prevents their network from having to deal with them, and it prevents you from having to deal with them as well. Scammers have found a way around it by having you call them. And how this scam works, it's basically called a callback scam, which makes sense when you hear it, is effectively they're sending SMS out. They're not sending a convincing SMS out because we have the sender ID registration rules, so they can't pretend to be the ATO or JB Hi-Fi quite as easily, but they're still sending out messages, they're still sending them out at random, urgent sort of times, and some people are still falling for them. What's happening is you get a message from a scammer saying just money has been spent on your behalf or a product has been bought, please call us back to cancel it. The moment you call out, you have called back a scammer. So you've called back a number that's been sent to you over SMS, and telcos have basically said they can't protect against that because you have consciously decided to make a phone call.
0: Yeah, now because you've consciously made that phone call, telcos can't stop them. But here's a tip. If you get one of these sort of messages and you're a bit unsure, go to the web page. Don't just go through any links or call that number back. Go to the actual web page of where they're pretending to be and check it out. There's a tip for you to avoid the latest in scams that a lot of Aussies, unfortunately, are falling for. On the way next, we'll do some sweet talking woman with ELO here on LAFM and 7SD.
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0: doing it with Heart Alone, as we do it all thanks to Country Club Tasmania, the Terrace Kitchen, just 10 minutes from Lonnie's CBD, where you can taste the finest in modern Australian flavours and fresh seasonal Tassie produce. And it is a dining experience worth savouring. 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Now, you can discover Country Club Tasmania's restaurants and bars, including Bolter's Grill, at Country Club Avenue, Prospect Vale. But make your celebration shine. It does brighten up the day of those who are celebrating. Breakfast with BJ right here on LAFM while we take a break, and then the Monkees and Daydream Believer.
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0: It is time for your 11 o'clock news on your home. Better music and more of it with Pete here filling in for Jules. And I can tell you, next hour, music-wise, we've got some great stuff lined up. We'll do it with the Sweet and Fox on the Run, and we'll kickstart with some Africa from Toto. Yeah, would you know the next line if I stopped that? Anyway, this Rocktober, we're giving you the chance to see some of the 80s and 90s favourites live, plus tickets to Red Hot Summer Tour coming to the Country Club in, when was it, February, with Barnsley and John Stevens and many more. Tickets to Philosophy. And here's how it works. You find out what the song of the day is, and when you hear the cue to call, you hit the phones, and if you get the missing lyric right, well, you get to score a spin of the Rocktober wheel. You can win tickets, all sorts of things, off to see some of your faves. It's all thanks to Blue Social Eatery and Creative Homes and Quick Cuts. 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